0: off-season and pre-season. So he'll be trying to steal, win the last two games of the year for sure.
1: In rugby league, the Cronulla Sharks aren't losing confidence ahead of the finals. Despite their upset loss to the last place Dragons, Cronulla's five-game winning streak stopped in its tracks in their local derby. Halfback Nico Hines says they'll take lessons from the loss, but it won't hurt their belief.
2: A bit of a hiccup, but we're not going to lose that confidence just because of one game. We're going to get back to training tomorrow, work hard, and just have a look at what we've done the last 6 to 8 weeks. Then there's no reason why we have to lose that confidence just because of one game.
1: And swimmer Cam McAvoy is reflecting on his achievements at the Commonwealth Games. Now he's back on home soil. McAvoy smashed the previous game's record in winning the 50-metre freestyle in 20.97 seconds. He says he's ticked all his goals following the Tokyo Olympics. Australian Independent Radio News.
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4: Well, we've raced up to 9 degrees on our way to expected top of 14 today. Now, cloudy with a medium chance of showers, most likely later tonight. Winds westerly 15 to 20 kilometres an hour, turning north to northwesterly 25 to 35 kilometres an hour during the morning and early afternoon. Now, sun protection is recommended from 11:20 a.m. to 1:20 p.m. with the UV index in the moderate range of 3. Overnight, expected low of 8. Expected top tomorrow of 14. Showers increasing, and we could get 2 to 7 mils of rain. For Thursday, expected top of 15. Cloudy with a high chance of showers, up to 2 mils of rain. And to round out the week, cloudy with a shower or 2. Expected top of 16. And we might get 1 mil of rain. So there we go. Just a little bit of activity around, wet activity, because we certainly got our fair share yesterday, and as did the state. I mean, with flood warnings, I had an SMS conversation with someone saying that up at Benalla that the lake had overflowed. It was into some of the low areas and the lower part of the grandstand and the rooms there at the Benalla Footy Club copping a little bit, but we are in Australia, we do get odd things, don't we, with the weather. Well, rabbiting on as I always do, it's about 7 minutes past 10, but now it's in time for, this is definitely one of my favourite parts of the program, and it's Storytelling in Song. I love stories in song. Now, today, I'm featuring a song by someone who I'm going to see perform tonight, and that's Michael Waugh. Now, Michael Waugh's Hayfield Girl is one of the most personal and beloved songs in his catalogue. Released first as the title track from his 2013 EP and later included on his debut album, What We Might Be, in 2016, the song is a heartfelt tribute to his mother, Eileen, and to the enduring love shared by his parents. At first listen, Hayfield Girl seems to be a simple love song about a woman from a small timber town of Hayfield in Victoria's East Gippsland. However, the song is really about three things: the love story of Michael's parents, the strength and resilience of country women, and the importance of telling Australian stories through music. Michael has often explained that as a child, family car trips were accompanied by cassette tapes of American country artists such as Kenny Rogers, Dolly Parton, Charlie Pride, Jim Reeves, and Burl Ives. And those songs celebrated places like Tennessee and California, but he noticed that nobody ever wrote beautiful love songs about ordinary Australian country towns like Hayfield, and that became the inspiration for the song. The chorus captures the idea perfectly, and I quote here, "They don't write pretty love songs for girls born in Hayfield." The song then becomes deeply personal, and Michael tells the story of his father lovingly teasing his mother because she came from Hayfield, while also showing the quiet devotion that existed between them. Their relationship wasn't flashy or romantic in a Hollywood sense. It was built on humour, loyalty and lifelong commitment. One of the most moving verses recalls his mother's battle with cancer.

cancer. Even after surgery and chemotherapy caused her to lose her hair, his father continued to gently joke about girls from Hayfield. Those playful comments weren't cruel. They were his way of expressing love and helping her through an incredibly difficult time. The final verse ends with his father proudly declaring that while others could admire women from Tennessee or California, he already had the most beautiful woman in the world, his Hayfield girl. The song also marked an important turning point in Michael Waugh's career. After many years away from songwriting, his mother's illness inspired him to write again, and Hayfield Girl became the song that reintroduced him to audiences and earned widespread recognition in Australian folk and country music. It led to festival awards, a Golden Guitar nomination, and ultimately launched the career that has made him one of Australia's finest contemporary storytelling songwriters. Like many, so much of Michael Waugh's work, Hayfield Girl is rooted in real places and real people. Rather than imitating American country music, he set out to create songs about Gippsland, dairy farms, small towns, and everyday Australia. The song has become an anthem, not just for Hayfield, but for countless country families who see their own lives reflected in the lyrics. Michael Waugh, Hayfield Girl.

And Michael told me a story that someone knew that he was performing at Tanworth and made an 1,800-kilometre round trip to hear him sing that song at a venue that he was playing at. So, and he said it's also been sung at funerals and things like that. A beautiful, beautiful tribute. That's Michael Waugh. At 15 minutes past 10, let's keep the music going with Noiseworks.

0: Australian band Noiseworks with the first single from their third studio album, Love Versus Money, that came out in 1991 and it peaked at number 30 on the ARIA singles charts in June of 1990. Well, 19 minutes past 10. Now, the Maroondah Council is calling for volunteers for their Meals on Wheels service. If you can spare a few hours a week, a fortnight, or even monthly, they would be greatly appreciated, I can tell you that. Volunteers can be individuals, couples, people who are supported by carers, or maybe a group from a special development school. You can call for more information. And the Meals on Wheels service, I say it's run through the Maroondah Council, and I'll give you a phone number that you can contact to get more information, which is 9294 5632. That's 9294 5632.
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0: And there's another one of Australia's great singer-songwriters, Troy Cassadaly. And, drink and drive, you are a bloody idiot. Let's be honest. I know it's a swear word, but it counts. Anyway. Why are penguins so awkward? They never know how to break the ice. And do you know what key opens a banana? Well, it's a monkey. How does a cucumber turn into a pickle? By going through quite a jarring process, apparently. Remember back in like the late 50s and early 60s that there could be songs around that would be, I think tearjerker is probably the right version or the right word to say what they are. And this is an older song, but it was revived by Eddie Vedder and Pearl Jam. And it's a story of a car crash, would you believe? And it's called Last Kiss.

Well, there you go. Remember there are other songs like Tell Laura I Love Her and Ebony Eyes and other sort of tearjerkers, shall we call them? Yes, we shall. Let's have a track now. And this is the unplugged version of this song, which I really like. It was a bit of an unplugged classic on the Eric Clapton Unplugged album. Layla is the song, and it was written by Clapton and Jim Gordon, and it was originally recorded by Derek and the Dominoes as the 13th track from their only studio album, Layla and Other Assorted Love Songs. So here it is, the acoustic version of Layla.

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1: They say that variety is the spice of life. 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

And that was Matt Taylor, I Remember When I Was Young. Yes, I do, believe it or not. Would you believe? Let's keep the music going.

0: Well, that's Thorpey, and most people I know think that I'm crazy. I'm sure that happens a bit there. Anyway, Steve from Healesville, enjoying the music. Thank you, Steve. Appreciate your call very much. Just a reminder, if you do want to give us a call, Maureen is here to take your calls on 97229981 or SMS. My nephew Brendan is loving the music today. I'm getting lots of messages from him. So our SMS number is 0485 866 4981. Come on, Rob. How long have you been reading that out? You should know. You remember it. Oh, well, I'm old and I'm blonde. Right, the Ringwood Lake Probus Club is having a guest speaker, Janet Werkmeister, and they'll be having her at their monthly meeting in August. Her topic is Melbourne in the Roaring Twenties, and this will cover the Roaring Twenties right up to the stock market crash of October 29, including the challenges and life experiences of ordinary Australians in the 1920s. Now, their next meeting will be this Monday, the 17th of August at 10 a.m. at the H.E. Parker Reserve, 152 Heathmont Road, Heathmont, on the first floor. And you want more information? You can call Frank Nolan on 0431 106 073. That's 0431 106 073.
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0: 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And I think we're lucky with what we have here. It is 14 and a half minutes before we have a new sport and weather update at 11. And this song is looking into the future.

Well, Stephen Stills there, and For What It's Worth. And we started that little double up within the year 2525, in brackets, Exordium and Terminus. That was a 1969 hit song for American pop rock duo Zager and Evans. A genuine one-hit wonder, it reached number one on the Billboard Hot 100 for 6 weeks, and it reached number one on the UK singles charts for 3 weeks. And, yeah, it was written and composed by Rick Evans in 64, released on Truth Records in 68, and it was picked up by RCA Records. And Janice in Croydon, glad you're feeling better today and enjoying the music. Anyway, feeling thirsty?

That's the Foundations and Build Me Up Buttercup. And we started that double there with Jimmy Gilmer having a bottle of wine. Now to take us up to the news at 11, I have for you now, this is Sounds Orchestral and Cast Your Fate to the Wind.

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2: Hello there, I'm Sean Bindley. An independent MP believes the Prime Minister should offer a personal apology to the Japanese Prime Minister over a joke made on a podcast. Correspondence between Japan and the PM's department in July stated no action would be taken over the comments about melons, and had suggested it had been the subject of sensationalised reporting. Monique Ryan says an honest apology is the right thing to do.
3: If I was the PM, I'd pick up the phone to the Japanese Prime Minister and apologise to her on this one.
2: The Reserve Bank Board will announce its next interest rate move today. Most economists believe rates will stay on hold at 4.35%. Westpac is the latest major lender to report a fall in mortgage applications. Opposition leader Angus Taylor says the government's budget measures are sapping confidence.
4: Interest rates are too high for hard-working Australians, and we see people with a mortgage paying over $30,000 more than they were before Labor came to power. Interest rates are too high, and that's because inflation is too high.
2: More than 100 people are dead, and at least 20 buildings have collapsed after a powerful earthquake hit Colombia. A massive response is underway to free those trapped under the rubble after the 7.4 magnitude tremor struck in the country's west. Leaders of El Salvador and Ecuador have pledged rescuers and specialist dogs to aid in the response. International crisis groups Gladys Gonzalez is in Colombia. She told CNN her emergency responders have been quick to act.
5: Authorities have moved very fast to see and evaluate the damages so far. So I think the response has been very quick. They are a very solid institution that are in charge of crisis management and attempting these sort of disasters.
2: Iran's deputy parliament speaker said on Monday that the U.S. has accepted there is no military solution to reopening the Strait of Hormuz as oil prices rose above $84 a barrel. The U.S. president told the website Axios on Sunday that Washington is now only semi-negotiating with Tehran, describing the standoff as a chess game. Nick Harper has more from Washington.
6: He said it's like a chess game. So Donald Trump is now the chief strategist, all of this marking a shift in direction from the United States, away from military action, and more towards the waiting game of putting the economic pressure on Tehran.
2: Delays are expected at Sydney Airport today, with strong winds affecting operations. Travellers are being told to check the status of their flight with their airlines before they head to the airport. Dentists are gathering at Parliament House in Canberra today, calling for a national oral health plan. Data shows one in three adults has untreated tooth decay. 2 million Australians are not getting dental care due to the costs associated. The Dental Association's Dr. Chris Sanzaro says a national plan has been delayed repeatedly.
7: We're calling on MPs from across the country to ensure that their constituents' voices are heard and that the Health Minister prioritises the release of the National Oral Health Plan and improves access for dental care.
2: And car insurance companies are under pressure to explain what's driving sharp increases in premiums. Jack Fenwick explains.
8: A review by the corporate regulator has found prices soared far beyond inflation in 2025. ASIC looked at 8 insurance brands under 5 insurers, which collectively make up nearly 3/4 of the market, finding car insurance premiums increased by 8% in the year to July 2025. Premiums already grew more than 42% between 2019 and 2024.
2: This is Air National News. The Australian cricket team say they're not underestimating Bangladesh ahead of Thursday's first test in Darwin, despite the tourists' disastrous warm-up match. Bangladesh were rolled for just 54 in their second innings, losing to a Cricket Australia 11 by an innings and 38 runs. Opening batter Travis Head, though, says players don't always get up for tour matches.
9: I've played in some pretty poor ones over the years as well, and they're always a challenge because you've got your mind probably elsewhere, in most sense.
2: In AFL, it's back to business for the Crows today. After

0: on Friday, and that was everything was still sort of coming to pass at that point, and it's fair to say he was pretty rattled at the time.
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4: We have 11 degrees now, on our way to an expected top today of 14. Cloudy, medium chance of showers, most likely later tonight. Winds westerly 15 to 20 kilometres an hour, turning north to northwesterly 25 to 35 kilometres an hour during the morning and early afternoon. Sun protection is recommended from 20 past 11 to 1:20 p.m. with the UV index predicted to reach 3, which is in the moderate range. After an overnight low of 8 tonight, expected top tomorrow of 14. Cloudy with showers easing. And for Thursday, we could get between 2 and 7 mils there on Wednesday. For Thursday, cloudy, shower or 2, expected top of 15. And to finish off the week, a shower or 2 and cloudy on Friday, we could just get up to 1 mil of rain. And that's your news, sport and weather update for this hour on Radio Eastern 98.1, your voice in the outer east. And we have just under an hour to go before Ken Earp is in and you can have your musical mastication lunch with him. There you go. Want to give us a call? Maureen is here on 97229981, SMS 0485 866 981. And thank you for those that have made got in touch this morning enjoying the program. I'm very happy about that, and I hope I can keep you going until 12 o'clock. If you've just joined us, thanks for coming on board, and those that have been with me from the start, thanks for staying with me. So we've got a nice long song now for obvious reasons. Anyway, this is a Motown classic by the Temptations. Papa Was a Rolling Stone.

0: And even though the Temptations weren't the original group to have that out, it was a Motown recording act called the Undisputed Truth, and it became better known after a Grammy Award winning cover by the Temptations, and that was a number one hit on the Billboard Hot 100. It's 14 and a half minutes past 11. Now, the Manningham Business Network are saying, join us for breakfast for some fun business-to-business networking. 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Now, they did have one of these breakfasts this morning, and the next one will be on Tuesday, the 8th of September, at the Manningham Function Centre, which is at 699 Doncaster Road. 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Now, if you want to find out more information about this, you can call this number 0411 729 626. 0411 729 626.
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2: With today's cooking hints, I'm Kim Dennison. Microwaves are attracted to moisture, fat and sugars in food. So foods containing these ingredients cook or heat quickly. Never turn on an empty microwave. Running a microwave with nothing in it may damage the unit. When microwaving a recipe that calls for foods to be elevated and do not have a rack in your microwave, an upside down glass pan or dish works well. Cooking time in a microwave oven is directly related to the amount of food in the oven. The more food cooking at one time, the longer it takes, because the microwaves have to be shared. A microwave produces the best cooking results when foods are arranged in a circular or donut-shaped pattern. I'm Kim Dennison with today's cooking hints.
0: And why did the melon dive into the river? He wanted to become a watermelon. Oh, dear. And how do you help a sick lemon? Or you give it lemonade. And where do you learn to make ice cream? Well, you've got to go to Sunday school. Right, let's get a little bit more highbrow now from the man of La Mancha. And this is David Hobson.

straight. So we took our BMXs to the hill behind the high school. Through the trees, the sun was setting on another Saturday.

0: in every country town.
1: A song about growing up in a country town in Victoria there, isn't it? Mafeking Hill, and that's Michael Waugh, and just reiterating that he is performing at the Victorian Folk Music Club tonight. So, yeah, it's going to be a great gig.
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1: It's once every 5 years, and say, fill it out if you haven't already done so, and fill it out, I suppose, honestly. So should I say that? Yeah, you need, better the information, the better decisions can be made concerning us all. I think it's quite simple, really.

That's Australian band The McClymonts and Blood Is Thicker Than Water. And we had James Rain and James Blundell with the Dingoes hit Way Out West. There we go. The time is 24 minutes before 12 o'clock, and Ken Earp will be in after 12 with have a nice, delightful musical lunch with Ken. So there we go. And what have I got for you now? We're going to have a couple of tracks from the 60s from American performers.

0: That's Lou Christie and Lightning Strikes. It was a hit in 1966, making number one in Canada and then number one on the US Billboard Hot 100, number three on the New Zealand Listener Chart, and number 11 on the UK Record Retailer Chart. It attained RIAA certification in 1966, gaining gold status for shipping a million copies. So there we go, and we started that double with It Might As Well Rain Until September. Well, it's trying to, isn't it? 1962 single by Carole King, written by her and Jerry Goffin.
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0: And as we speak, Ken is in Studio One, setting up, ready to share his musical morsels with you for lunch. So stay tuned after the 12 o'clock updates. Outer East Food Share, a not-for-profit organisation that assists food relief agencies in Maroondah, Knox and the Yarra Ranges. And they collect and sort excess and rescued food at their hub in Wantirna to distribute to over 60 agencies. And they are looking to open a second hub along the Maroondah Highway Corridor to further assist agencies in the Yarra Ranges. If you can help with our search to find suitable premises, it would be very much appreciated. Now, someone who can give you more information is Shireen Barker on 0421 520 302. That's 0421 520 302, and you could email if you need to do that. It's YRHub, that's YRHUB, at outereastfoodshare.org. 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

0: Stand By Me, Benny King. To me, that always sounds like someone's having a sniff, doesn't it? Maybe that's just my way of looking at things. Anyway, that double we had on Broadway, and that was The Drifters, a song written by Barry Mann and Cynthia Weil in collaboration with the team of Lieber and Stoller. And, of course, Stand By Me there, Benny King. There's been over 500 recorded versions of that song. Great song.
1: Got information about a crime and not sure what to do? Why not share it with Crime Stoppers? You can remain anonymous, your phone number is not displayed or noted, and Crime Stoppers does not trace or record calls. Your crime information will reach police, who will then investigate. Last year, over 500...

0: 1-800-333-000.
1: Just for our listeners' information, they will be back with their segment. They're just having a bit of reorganisation staff-wise at the moment, but they're very, very keen to come back on Radio Eastern 98.1, and I will keep you updated as I hear more. So I always enjoyed the segment, and I think it's important for our local community. Tune in Fridays from 4 to 6.30 for the Down the Road a Piece Drive program. Plenty of great music, news, sport, weather and community information, and of course, some dad jokes. I'll also include a 5 o'clock feature with an artist, band or special guest. So drive down the road a piece with me, Rob Isles, as I help you ease into the weekend on Radio Eastern 98.1 FM, your voice in the outer east. And my 5 o'clock feature this week is a very interesting one. He's called the Clown Prince of country music. And because there's a lot of novelty songs, actually Julia was saying this morning, you don't hear many novelty songs when she played a couple. Well, I've got nearly a whole hour of songs by this particular artist, but there was also a couple of, shall we say, straighter songs in that too. And of course, it's the one and only Ray Stevens, who, when you research him, his career was so vast, and he was so highly respected by people within the music industry. Well, we're going to keep the music going, and this will probably be the last track that we have before we start winding up. And how about a little touch of Willie Nelson?

And thank you, Willie Nelson, for taking us out today. And that's it for Bandwidth for another week. I hope you enjoyed the music today. I appreciate the phone calls and SMSs that are coming in, so thank you for that. It's nice to know that we can help along the way with what we do. Fill in your senses today if you haven't already done so. And I just want to give a big thanks to Maureen out in the office for looking after me so well and making me a terrific cup of tea. Thank you. Keeping me hydrated so I can keep all the patter and all the nonsense that I go on with going. So thank you very much. Don't forget, I will be back on Friday with the Down the Road a Piece Drive program. And, it'll be featuring the clown of country music, Ray Stevens, as I say, but there's a lot more substance to that shadow than you realise, so stay tuned after 5 o'clock for that, and I'll be back again next Tuesday with Bandwidth. So, look, it's going to be a little bit damp, a little bit cold, but just stay warm, stay dry, stay happy, mainly. Thanks for listening, and I will catch you the next time I'm back on the airwaves, and we're going to have a bit more orchestral sounds, orchestral with Cast Your Fate to the Wind. Cheers, folks.

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1: Hello there, I'm Sean Bindley. An independent MP believes the Prime Minister should offer a personal apology to the Japanese Prime Minister over a joke made on a podcast. Correspondence between Japan and the PM's department in July stated no action would be taken over the comments about melons, and then suggested it had been the subject of sensationalised reporting. Monique Ryan says an honest apology is the right thing to do.
2: If I was the PM, I'd pick up the phone to the Japanese Prime Minister and apologise to her on this one.
1: The Reserve Bank Board will announce its next interest rate move today. Most economists believe rates will stay on hold at 4.35%. Westpac is the latest major lender to report a fall in mortgage applications. Opposition leader Angus Taylor says the government's budget measures are sapping confidence.
3: Interest rates are too high for hard-working Australians, and we see people with a mortgage paying over $30,000 more than they were before Labor came to power. Interest rates are too high, and that's because inflation is too high.
1: More than 100 people are dead, and at least 20 buildings have collapsed after a powerful earthquake hit Colombia. A massive response is underway to free those trapped under the rubble after the 7.4 magnitude tremor struck in the country's west. Leaders of El Salvador and Ecuador have pledged rescuers and specialist dogs to aid in the response. International crisis groups Gladys Gonzalez is in Colombia. She told CNN her emergency responders have been quick to act.
4: Authorities have moved very fast to see and evaluate the damages so far. So I think the response has been very quick. And they are a very solid institution that are in charge of crisis management and attending these sort of disasters.
1: Iran's deputy parliament speaker said on Monday that the U.S. has accepted there is no military solution to reopening the Strait of Hormuz as oil prices rose above $84 a barrel. The U.S. president told the website Axios on Sunday that Washington is now only semi-negotiating with Tehran, describing the standoff as a chess game. Nick Harper has more from Washington.
5: He said it's like a chess game. So Donald Trump is now the chief strategist, all of this marking a shift in direction from the United States, away from military action, and more towards the waiting game of putting the economic pressure on Tehran.
1: Delays are expected at Sydney Airport today, with strong winds affecting operations. Travellers are being told to check the status of their flight with their airlines before they head to the airport. Dentists are gathering at Parliament House in Canberra today, calling for a national oral health plan. Data shows one in three adults has untreated tooth decay. 2 million Australians are not getting dental care due to the costs associated. The Dental Association's Dr. Chris Sanzaro says a national plan has been delayed repeatedly.
6: We're calling on MPs from across the country to ensure that their constituents' voices are heard and that the Health Minister prioritises the release of the National Oral Health Plan and improves access for dental care.
1: And car insurance companies are under pressure to explain what's driving sharp increases in premiums. Jack Fenwick explains.
7: A review by the corporate regulator has found prices soared far beyond inflation in 2025. ASIC looked at 8 insurance brands under 5 insurers, which collectively make up nearly 3/4 of the market, finding car insurance premiums increased by 8% in the year to July 2025. Premiums already grew more than 42% between 2019 and 2024.
1: This is Air National News. The Australian cricket team say they're not underestimating Bangladesh ahead of Thursday's first test in Darwin, despite the tourists' disastrous warm-up match. Bangladesh were rolled for just 54 in their second innings, losing to a Cricket Australia 11 by an innings and 38 runs. Opening batter Travis Head, though, says players don't always get up for tour matches.
8: I've played in some pretty poor ones over the years as well, and they're always a challenge because you've got your mind probably elsewhere, in most sense.
1: In AFL, it's back to business for the Crows today after Taylor Walker announced his retirement. The coaching staff now have to decide whether to play him in Friday night's clash in Perth against Fremantle or rest him ahead of the final home and away game of the season against GWS. Dockers coach Justin Longmuir says his side is desperate to bounce back following their narrow loss to Melbourne at the MCG on Saturday. Freo have lost only 3 games this season, and with the Crows looming on Friday night, Longmuir says he's expecting a response.
9: Oh, we need to bounce back. And not necessarily because we lost the game. There's just some areas of the game that we weren't happy with on the weekend.
1: Geelong will submit their response to the AFL's Please Explain for the handling of the concussion waiver scandal this afternoon. The league has sent a final warning memo to all club chief executives in hopes of avoiding more cases. Meanwhile, Geelong assistant coach Nathan Buckley told Fox Footy the player at the centre of the scandal, Jake Colajasny, has

Most likely at night and a high predicted of 14 degrees. Overnight, a low of 8, showers easing on Wednesday, high of 14. We could have in the outer east between 2 and 7 mil of rain. Thursday, a shower or 2, 15, and Friday, a shower or 2 and 16 is predicted. Here at Croydon at midday, it is 11 degrees. Good afternoon, everybody. Welcome along to Lunch with Ken and Jody.

It's 7 minutes after 12, and I hope you're enjoying your lunch with us today. Thank you, Rob, for your program before mine. Rob puts a lot of work into that Tuesday morning program. And to get me underway, the Tito Puente Orchestra.

0: Alice and Ellen, the Kessler sisters, born in Germany in 1936 with their version of Quando, Quando, Quando. We started today with the Tito Puente big band and Bossa Nova a la Puente, his composition. It's 13 minutes after 12. Have you listened to the station for many years but have never rang us to say hello? I had a lady, a lovely lady, who rang us about 3 or 4 weeks back, had been listening to us for 3 years, and decided that she would pick up the telephone and ring and say, I am enjoying your station. Please keep it going. And we're very pleased to have her as a Radio Eastern member listener. And if you would like to do that today, yes, look, I will give the station a call and say that I have been listening for quite a while. The number is 9722 9981. That's 9722 9981. Or if you would like to use your mobile phone and send a text, you can do that also by pressing these little figures in, these numbers in, 0485 866 981. That's 0485 866 981. We would love to hear from you. It's 14 after 12. Let's say g'day to Dr. John.
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0: The Xavier Cugar Orchestra with Cuando Caliente El Sol, or you may know it as Love Me With All of Your Heart. Let's go back to Dr. John.
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0: Just a reminder for you, if you haven't filled in your census form as yet, tonight is the night that it's required to be completed.
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0: It's 20 past 12 and born on today's date, which is the 11th of August in 1920, in Bloomington in Illinois, was June Hutton. Actress and vocalist, popular with the big bands during the 1940s. When she was 15, she left home to join her sister in pursuit of a singing career, that being Ina Ray Hutton. After Joe Stafford left the Pied Pipers in 1944, Hutton replaced her, joining the group in May. She performed with the Pied Pipers for 6 years, recording several hit songs, including the song Dream. In 1950, Hutton left the Pied Pipers, going solo on Decca Records. Here's June with Say Your Mine Again.

0: tune, Hutton, Say You're Mine Again, from a 1953 Capitol 45. June died at the age of just 52 in Encino in Los Angeles on the 2nd of May 1973.
1: Love Australian music?
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0: Perry Como had a worldwide hit with Magic Moments. I think it would originally come out in the 50s, but that was our own Alan Dean from 1975, Warner Brothers LP with backing from Eric Jupp and the ABC Sydney Show Band. 28 after 12, let's now have a laugh with Noel V. Ginnity.
1: My wife's not a very clever woman, you know. She crashed the car last Friday night. She ran into a tree. She says, it wasn't my fault. I blew the horn. Two weeks ago, she killed a deer, and he was in the zoo. Friday night, she came home without the car. I says, where's the car? She says, there's water in the carburetor. I says, how do you know that? She says, it's at the bottom of the River Liffey. You know, when she got pregnant for the second time, she thought we had to get married again. Said, a lot of the trouble in my marriage was caused by her mother. Mother-in-law. My wife says to me 2 weeks ago, she says, can my mother come down for the weekend? I says, why? She says, she's sick of the attic. But the minute that woman knocks on my door, I know it's her. The canary stops singing. And the mice throw themselves on the traps. The cockroaches hang themselves.

0: Australia's Shirley MacDonald with the song from the title, or from the album of the title track, I Feel a Song, coming on. Again, with backing from the Eric Jupp Baton. 28 minutes to the hour of one.
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Mr. Lucky, the theme, and that was played Latino style from the Henry Mancini Orchestra. Good afternoon to some of my lovely listeners who have taken the time to either ring or send an SMS to the station. Hello to Dion of Ferntree Galley. Have a great afternoon, Dion. Hope you're well. And Ellie, thank you for your text. Ellie has sent me the message of, "Hi, Ken, what a great opening today." Thank you so much. My pleasure, Ellie. That's what I'm here for, to please my listeners. And to Mike from Wantirna. Thank you, Mike, for your message. Latin music sung in German. It's not something we hear often, but gee, it does sound great. Thank you, Mike. All the best to my listeners this afternoon. Hope you're enjoying your lunch. Now, I've told you about the great book week, so I can pop that to one side. And it's now 23 minutes to one. Mike Douglas. Now, there's a man, not necessarily an Australian household name. He was born in Chicago, in Illinois, on the 11th of August, 1925. He was an American big band era singer, entertainer, television talk show host. The Mike Douglas Show was broadcast to 171 markets and 6 million viewers each day, mostly women at home, out of Cleveland in Ohio. It earned $10.5 million annually from advertisers, while its host was paid more than $500,000, not bad money in those days. In 1967, the program received the first Emmy Award for individual achievement in daytime television from the National Academy of Television Arts and Sciences, that is. At the peak of his career, he was earning, wait for it, just $2 million a year.

0: Mike Douglas, and That's How Love Goes. Mike died at the age of 86 in Florida on the 11th of August in 2006. Isn't that a coincidence? He was born on the 11th of August in 1925 and passed on the 11th of August in 2006. It's 20 minutes to one. It's time now for an insight.
1: If you have ever been involved in physical training, you know the value of hard work and consistency. Hello, I'm Chuck Swindoll. There's just no substitution for repetition and sweat and keeping at it when you don't feel like it. Now, what is true physically is all the more true spiritually. We won't just happen to tumble into a godly life any more than you will just happen to stumble into a fitness program that prepares you for the Olympics. No, you work at it, you toil, you stretch yourself. Friend, have you set as your goal a godly life? Well, good for you. Now, gird yourself and be ready to risk and stretch and sweat and pray a whole lot.
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0: Born on this date, the 11th of August in 1913 in Marseille in France, composer, conductor Franck Porcel, French composer of popular music and classical music as well. Born in Marseille, as I mentioned, he started learning the violin at the age of six and then later studied violin at the Conservatoire in Marseille and also drums because he just loved jazz and spent a year in Paris at the Conservatoire. Purcell recorded 250 albums, over 3,000 songs, and he conducted famous orchestras such as the London Symphonic, the BBC Orchestra, and Purcell recorded until 1995 with EMI. Here's Franck and Franck and his orchestra with a tune from the Originals Volume 5 album, Anytime.

0: the orchestra of Frank Purcell, and Anytime. He died at the age of 87 from Parkinson's disease on the 12th of November in 2000.
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0: The EFNL final series begins next weekend with Division 3, both Saturday and Sunday from 1:15 on Radio Eastern. On Saturday, which is the 15th of August, it's the Basin Seniors versus the Upper Ferntree Gully Seniors. And the qualifying final, that is, from Wally Tew Reserve. And then on Sunday the 16th, we have Knox Seniors versus Sylvan, the elimination final at 2:20 from, again, the Wally Tew Reserve, kicking off at 2:20.

0: The group is called The Brass Ring, and from the movie Circus of Horrors, that was Phil Bodner's brass ring with Look for a Star. Thank you to two of my lovely listeners for contacting the station. Pammy of Heathmont, loving the music as usual. When you have nothing to say, music will take up the slack. Just trust you, Pam. Thank you for that. And also lovely SMS from my mate George from Bayswater. George has said, any time is a good time to listen to Ken Earp, and that the reason George sent that in, he's very smart and up with it. He heard me play the Frank Porcell Orchestra earlier with Any Time. And talking of time, it's 7 minutes to one, news at one.
1: Love Australian music?
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0: I wonder who's looking for an echo.

in that Aussie double, Vicky Broughton with Fool on the Hill, and it was Old 55 from a 1976 Mushroom single with Looking for an Echo. National Radio News is up next.

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1: Hello there, this is Michael Lynch. Australia will soon roll out the first vaccines against bird flu, which will be administered to wildlife in captivity. States and territories will begin vaccinations in the coming days and weeks on those species mainly susceptible to the disease. 231 cases of bird flu have been so far detected in Australia, with the majority of cases in South Australia. Environment Minister Murray Watt says the federal government will support states and territories during the vaccine rollout.
2: Where it's possible to vaccinate wild birds, we will do so. But the priority here is to vaccinate birds that are in captivity. And of course, in our zoos and various other institutions, we've been taking steps to ensure that we do have populations of our most vulnerable bird species. And they're going to be the priority when it comes to vaccinations.
1: Scores of people are dead and at least 20 buildings have collapsed after a devastating earthquake hit Colombia. A massive response is underway to try to free those trapped under rubble after the 7.4 magnitude quake struck in the country's west. Leaders of El Salvador and Ecuador have promised to dedicate rescuers and specialist dogs to aid in the response. International Crisis Group's Gladys Gonzalez is in Colombia, and she's told CNN emergency responders have been very fast to act.
3: Authorities have moved very fast to see and evaluate the damages so far. So I think the response has been very quick. They are a very solid institution that are in charge of crisis management and attempting these sort of disasters.
1: Tonight is census night, and like election voting, it's compulsory. Assistant Treasury Minister Andrew Lee says householders completing the nationwide questionnaire provide the government with key information as to how best to allocate future funding.
4: And it's part of giving back to your community, because when you can accurately fill in the census, it ensures that your community gets the resources that it's entitled to.
1: Those who refuse to complete a census form face a fine of $364 a day. Almost all aged care staff say they've seen violence or aggression in their workplace. The Nursing and Midwifery Federation's Aged Care Pulse Check survey polled more than 3,000 frontline workers. Federal Secretary Annie Butler says government responses have not gone far enough.
5: Despite the federal government's very significant investment and increased investment in aged care, there are still considerable problems with staffing, skills mix, increased workplace violence and aggression.
1: Airline passengers are being advised of disruption throughout today because of strong winds affecting Sydney Airport. At least four flights from Melbourne have been cancelled, and as a result, passengers are being urged to check the status of flights with their carrier before heading to the airport. In other news, long-term monitoring of the Great Barrier Reef has found it's bouncing back following a mass bleaching. And Dukes of Hazzard star Ben Jones has died aged 84. In their finance news, the All Ordinaries are up 18 points at 92.50, and one Australian dollar is currently buying 70.6 US cents. This is AIR National News. Test batsman Jake Weatherill concedes he hasn't done enough to cement his spot at the top of Australia's batting order and says he could be dropped if he doesn't make runs against Bangladesh in Thursday's first test in Darwin. Adelaide coach Matthew Nicks says the side is steeling itself for a huge game on Friday night against Fremantle in Perth. The Crows must win to have any chance of making the AFL's top four, and they have to beat the Dockers on their home ground where they've been unbeaten all season. Nicks has told Vox Footy that's not an easy assignment.
6: That's our goal. Our goal is Friday night, set ourselves up and at least give ourselves a chance to finish in a position that gives us a crack in September. I know we'll play finals footy. It's an unusual year this year. You probably don't want to finish 7th or 8th. It's one of those positions. But if we do, so be it, right? We'll be ready for that as well.
1: Tickets to the AFL's first wildcard round will start at $35. For the 11th year straight, the league is freezing the cheapest final seats, but it is increasing grand final tickets by up to $21. Three separate football confederations have penned a second letter, taking aim at FIFA boss Gianni Infantino, a move seen by many as a renewed push to force the football chief to step down. Australian Independent Radio News.
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7: Look, Looking at the weather forecast, in a word, this afternoon, cloudy, and then a slight chance of a shower, most likely at night. We're looking at a high today of just 14 degrees. Overnight, a low of 8, top of 14, showers easing after a prediction of 2 to 7 mil in the outer east. Thursday, 15, and Friday, a shower or two, and 16. Here at Croydon at the moment, at 1 p.m. to be precise, it is 13 degrees. It's 6 minutes after 1. Good afternoon, everyone. Welcome along to...

A number 11 on Billboard in 1961 for Neil Sedaka and Hey Little Devil. Now, maybe it's an answer song, maybe it's not, but Neil Sedaka recorded this following Little Devil.

Number two, I believe he recorded that with his grandchildren. It's 12 minutes past one, and I'd just like to acknowledge one of my favourite listeners, Geraldine of Croydon. Thank you, Geraldine, for sending that message in. Geraldine has said, "Hello, Ken. I've been listening to 98.1 since the station commenced broadcasting in the early 90s. Thank you for your great music, Geraldine of Croydon. Thank you. I really appreciate reading that message. Keep well, Geraldine. It's nice to know you're always there."

0: Would you be able to tell me the orchestra's name, the leader of that orchestra? I bet you can't. It was from an album, Country Roads, as you may have imagined. The song, or the tune, Blanket on the Ground. And believe it or not, if you haven't got the LP, I don't think you'll know who it was. It was James Last. Time for a laugh. Here's Hal Roach.
1: Horse doping is very prevalent in the world today, is it not? Murphy had a horse running in the 2:30 race here in Dublin. Before the race was due to start, he was seen rather secretly to be slipping something into the horse's mouth. Watching him was the Duke of Bedford from London. The Duke said, Murphy, I saw that. It's against the law to give things to horses before races. And Murphy said, I only give the horse a lump of sugar, that's all. And he said, I'm having a lump of sugar myself. And he did. And he gave a lump of sugar to the Duke as well. And the Duke ate the sugar and went away, obviously satisfied with this explanation. And when he was gone, Murphy said to the jockey, you know, for the first couple of furlongs, keep a tight rein on her holder. And when you round the bend to go into the straight, let that horse go. And he said, don't worry if anything passes you. It'll either be me or the Duke of Bedford. Write it down. Good luck.
0: 18 after 1, and born on today's date, the 11th of August in 1942, in France, was Rachel Cavignon. It's, no, that was the place of birth, Ken. What was her surname? I cannot see it on this release. No, it isn't there. Okay, so it's Rachel, French singing star, best known in Europe for representing France in the Eurovision Song Contest in 1964. She signed a contract with the Barclay label and released her first 45 recording entitled Bless the One... That doesn't make sense either. Where did I get this from? I should have re-read it again, I think. Anyway, she released her first single on the Barclay label in 1963. In 1964, a year later, she represented France in the Eurovision Song Contest in Copenhagen with her entry called La Chant de Mallory, which was her greatest hit. She did not win, but scored 14 points and finished in fourth place. Here's Rachel with that song, Mallory's Song.

0: French singer recording as Rachel with Le Chant de Mallory, or Mallory's Song, from a 1964 Barclay 45. 22 minutes past one, time to now welcome Jodie into Studio 2. Hello, Jode.
1: Afternoon, Ken. Hello, everybody.
0: It's not a bad day today,
1: well,
0: is it?
1: Well, the sun is... Look at the windows. There's sunshine shining through the windows.
0: Haven't seen that for a couple of days at my place. All I've seen is rain, and more rain. It's been beaut, though. We need it, and I hope it's into the reservoirs as we receive 22 mil. I think our weatherman, Peter, was about 24 mil, if I have got that right, Peter.
1: And,
0: if you're
1: and
0: with
1: I missed
0: us.
1: Out on all, any of it.
0: Isn't it incredible? Hey,
1: it did rain overnight one night, but it was very soft, just soft constant. But we didn't get any big storms or anything.
0: No, did the reservoirs, I wonder. Yes. Now, your choice today is...
1: Right. I've chosen a CD called Midnight Moods, and it's the lighter side of jazz.
0: Uh-huh.
1: And I have chosen, and I'm not sure that I know who this person is, Errol Garner.
0: Oh, yes, well-known pianist.
1: And he's playing Misty.
0: Lovely stuff.

0: There's Errol Garner.
1: That was really sweet.
0: Pretty,
1: I like that.
0: Pretty music.
1: Yes.
0: Yeah, very relaxing.
1: Very.
0: Wake up, everybody. Time to keep moving. They may have had a doze over their luncheon plate. Wakey, wakey. Oh, play Misty for me, says Peter M. It wasn't what you said it was.
1: It's Misty. Yeah. That's just what it was called.
0: Oh, yeah, Peter. It's just Misty on the
1: on
0: label.
1: On the thing, it just says Misty.
0: Misty, not Play. Oh, Play Misty for Me was a movie.
1: Mm.
0: Remember it?
1: Yes,
0: oh,
1: I do.
0: It's scary.
1: Well, scary yeah. one.
0: Yes. Mm. This particular female's very interested in a radio announcer.
1: There you go.
0: And one thing led to another and whoa. Yes, glad I haven't...
1: It's a good movie.
0: ...haven't been through that. I think I've seen it about four times.
1: Mm.
0: Yeah, Clint Eastwood from
1: That's
0: memory.
1: That's right, that
0: yeah,
1: is was Clint Eastwood.
0: Yeah. Thank you, Peter M., for that. I bet he enjoyed it. Now, Jodie, what's happening for the rest of the week? Anything interesting?
1: Just lots of jobs and bits and pieces to do. That's all.
0: That's good. Yep.
1: Keep myself busy.
0: That's the way, and I'll look forward to catching up with you again on Friday.
1: On Friday.
0: Thank you.
1: Thank you.
0: It's now 27 minutes past one. We have community news at 1:30 with Andrew.

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3: Radio Eastern Community News, I'm Andrew Conway. One of the Yarra Range's most popular tourist attractions, which offers sweeping views of Melbourne as far as Port Phillip Bay, will remain closed for days as liquidators scramble to ascertain its future. In documents seen by local media outlets, Sky High, Mount Dandenong, was listed as going into liquidation on the 21st of July. Adrian Rocker was appointed as the liquidator for Sky High and confirmed the business would be closed until further notice. Customers who had booked functions, event or restaurant bookings during the period were encouraged to contact the liquidator's office and make alternative arrangements. However, patrons with bookings after that date were told their booking would remain the subject of the outcome of ongoing discussions. Mr. Rocker said he was working closely with Parks Victoria and other key stakeholders to finalise approvals and operating arrangements necessary to facilitate the reopening of the venue while an orderly sale process of the business and its assets was undertaken. Late on the weekend, the company behind the business revealed in a now-deleted social media post that the venue would be temporarily closed. And a police investigation into a series of fires in the Outer East, which caused estimated damage of more than $200,000, features heavily in local news this week. Yarra Rangers Crime Investigation Unit detectives charged a 21-year-old man following 10 separate bin, skip bin and spot fires across Lilydale on the night of the 19th of June. Police and emergency services were called between 8:45 and 11:30pm with fires reported at Marketplace Shopping Centre, Main Street, Clark Street, Hutchinson Street, Beresford Road and a medical centre in Berwick Street. No one was injured, but Victoria Police say the medical centre sustained significant damage. The accused, who police say has no fixed address, was charged with 10 counts of criminal damage by fire, reckless conduct endangering life, drug possession and resisting police. The matter remains under investigation. Police are asking anyone who witnessed the incidents or who have information that may assist the inquiries to contact Crime Stoppers. In the Maroondah area, the Outer East edition of the Leader newspapers continues to cover local issues, and one of those issues continuing to affect the wider Outer East is community safety around major activity centres. At Eastland in Ringwood, a Victoria Police declaration remains in place through to the 31st of December, formally designating public areas within and around the shopping centre as a declared place for the deployment of protective services officers. The declared area includes public places bounded by Ringwood Bypass, Ringwood Street, Maroondah Highway and Warrandyte Road. Victoria Police say the measure enables protective services officers to be deployed within those boundaries as part of its safety and security arrangements. Eastland is one of the East's busiest retail, transport and entertainment precincts, serving shoppers and commuters from across Maroondah, the Yarra Ranges and Knox. Listeners are reminded that urgent incidents should be reported to 000, while non-urgent police matters can be reported through the police assistance line on 131 444. And to the Yarra Ranges now, where a new community arts exhibition is drawing attention to the connection between people, landscape and place. Genius Loci, Spirit of Place, is now showing at the Warburton Waterwheel until the 31st of August. The exhibition brings together five artists working in a range of media, including painting, woven sculpture, macro photography, and a hand-carved installation inspired by the Yarra Birrarung. Artist Eldridge Forrest says the concept explains and examines both the spirit believed to exist in a landscape and the response it creates in each visitor. He says the works are a gateway into understanding the land that we're on. Antonia Green's landscape paintings are also part of the exhibition. She says the paintings seek to capture how I feel about the aliveness of the forest, describing the act of painting as both present and energised. The exhibition will also host talks, live paintings, jam sessions and workshops during the month of August. It's a chance for locals and visitors to experience a Yarra Rangers arts project built directly around the landscapes of the valley and the mountains. And in local sport, well, he's one of the EFNL club's Noble Park's greatest players, and now he's become its senior coach. The Bulls announced this week that Kyle Martin would be succeeding 2022 Premiership mentor Steve Hughes, who indicated a few weeks ago that he would be standing down at the end of the season. Martin, 35, is one of Hughes' assistants in what has been a very rugged year for Noble Park. So accustomed to success, it sits on the bottom of the Premier Division ladder with one win and is on the brink of being relegated for the first time in its 26-year affiliation in the Eastern Football Netball League. Martin's appointment comes amid persistent talk that another club favourite, Western Bulldogs veteran Adam Treloar, will be back at the Bulls in 2027. And that's all on Radio Eastern Community News. Please email news tips to reception at radioeasternfm.com.au. Thanks to Leader Community News, Rangers Star Trader and the Eastern Football Netball League. I'm Andrew Conway on your voice in Melbourne's Outer East, Radio Eastern FM 98.1.
0: Thank you, Andrew, for our community news. It's 23 minutes to 2 and currently 11 degrees outside our studio door here at Croydon.

0: I'd like to stay. I'd like to stay.
1: That was Matt Munro with the vocal of the introductory tune to the TV series Eye Level. And it was called, it wasn't called Eye Level when it was made into, recorded into a vocal. It was called As, Oh, And You Smiled. It's 19 to 2. This is Roberta Flack.

Roberta Flack from 1973, When You Smile. It's 16 to 2, and would you like to join in a free seminar at Manningham Uniting Church and Community Centre? Learn more about dementia and how to better support those living with it. There'll be a new speaker, and there will be new speakers, plural, and stall holders from various local organisations. It's on Tuesday, the 15th of September, from 1 to 3, in the afternoon, that is, at the Manningham Uniting Church and Community Centre at 109 Wood Street in Templestowe. It's free, and if you'd like to find out more, the telephone number is 9846 2012. That's 9846 2012. Keeping you up to date, this is Radio Eastern, 98.1 FM. Thanks, wrong one. Let's try this one. And he doesn't want to play at all. Yes, he does. There he is.

This Guy's in Love with You by Herb Alpert was a gold record here in Australia, selling over 50,000 copies. The song stayed on the US pop charts for a total of 14 weeks, with a four-week run at number one. It also spent 10 weeks at number one on the Easy Listening chart. This Guy's in Love with You was certified gold for selling over 100,000 copies in the US. The single was written by Burt Bacharach and Hal David.

0: Herb Alpert. It's 10 minutes to 2. It's time now for my novelty spot.
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0: Today's date, the 11th of August, and on today's date, did you know that the first race meeting was held at Ascot in England in 1711? The sprinkler head was patented by Henry S. Parmalee in 1874, and our own Essendon Airport opened in Melbourne on this date in 1921. And born in Dallas, Texas on this date, the 11th of August 1939, was Ronnie Dawson, American rockabilly singer, guitarist and drummer, who was nicknamed the Blonde Bomber. Although he achieved regional success in the 1950s, his popularity peaked internationally with tours in the 1980s and the 1990s. And, gee, he's just about right in what he's going to tell us here.

Ronnie Dawson and Summer's Coming from 1960. Well, that's my lot for this afternoon. Thank you for being with me and hope you've enjoyed your lunch with Ken and Jody today. As I mentioned, Johnny D's coming up following the news at 2, and his code word today is sand. Can you pick what he's going to play as his first two tracks, I wonder? All the best to you. Keep well, and I'd like your company back with me on Friday afternoon following the news at 1 for Friday at 1 till we meet again over the airwaves. Radio Eastern, Ken Earp signing off. Keep well, stay safe.

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2: Hello there, this is Michael Lynch. Well, we should know by mid-afternoon whether the Reserve Bank has decided, as widely expected, to keep interest rates on hold at 4.35%. But a leading economist is warning that the official cash rate needs to be higher, as Sarah Patterson reports.
3: Should the RBA leave the cash rate on hold today, households the nation over who've been hit with three rate hikes already this year will breathe a sigh of relief. But according to EQ Economics Managing Director Warren Hogan, it needs to go up. Otherwise, Australia risks an economic crisis. Hogan believes the RBA has been too kind, telling Newswire the Reserve Bank's so-called economic experiment of keeping interest rates lower than the rest of the developed world has failed to tame inflation. Sarah Patterson, Air News.
2: Car insurance companies are under pressure to explain what is driving a sharp increase in premiums. Jack Fenwick explains.
4: A review by the corporate regulator has found prices soared far beyond inflation in 2025. ASIC looked at eight insurance brands under five insurers, which collectively make up nearly three quarters of the market, finding car insurance premiums increased by 8% in the year to July 2025. Premiums already grew more than 42% between 2019 and 2024. The Insurance Council of Australia says it's exploring options to explain premiums more clearly to consumers.
2: New South Wales Ambulance says the types of defibrillators used in its fleet are safe, despite the medical regulator suspending sales of the devices. Sean Bindley has more on that.
5: The Paramedics Union says some of its members have reported issues with the devices. But Ambulance Executive Director Alan Morrison says they closely monitor the technology being used to help save lives in New South Wales.
6: We did go through and all our devices have been reviewed and have been looked at where any fault has existed or been identified. Those have been remediated. The machines we have are not subject to the issues that the TGA is undertaking the suspension of sales on.
2: Dozens of dentists are gathering at Parliament House in Canberra today to call for the release of a national oral health plan. Data shows one in three adults has untreated tooth decay, with 2 million Australians not seeking dental care because of cost. The Dental Association's Dr. Chris Sanzaro says a national plan has been repeatedly delayed.
7: We're calling on MPs from across the country to ensure that their constituents' voices are heard and that the Health Minister prioritises the release of the National Oral Health Plan and improves access to dental care.
2: An independent MP believes the Prime Minister should offer a personal apology to the Japanese Prime Minister over what she says was a grubby joke made on a podcast. Correspondence between Japan and the Prime Minister's department in July stated that no action would be taken over comments about melons and suggested it had been the subject of sensationalised reporting. But Monique Ryan has told Today to offer an honest apology is the right thing to do.
8: If I was the PM, I'd call, pick up the phone to the Japanese Prime Minister and apologise to her on this one.
2: This is Air National News. Broncos star Tony Staggs has entered an early guilty plea for a careless high tackle during his side's loss to the Dolphins last weekend. Pat Carrigan, meanwhile, has been found guilty by the NRL judiciary for his high tackle charge. Meantime, Bulldogs players are backing Jethro Rinakama to bounce back from a disappointing game against the Roosters. The young winger came up with four handling errors as the Dogs were overrun in the second half. Teammate Kurt Mann says Rinakama has his full confidence.
9: You are required to make runs all the time when you go out there, and I've got a good opportunity to play two games, hopefully, and make runs, get four innings to do that. So if I don't do that, then yeah, I'll put fate in someone else's hands. So yeah, I haven't done enough.
2: West Coast's Brandon Stasovic says the players are regretting a brief lapse that saw Sunday's AFL game against Collingwood slip away from them. He's told Sports Today that after half-time, they really let themselves down.
10: It was probably a 15-20-minute patch in that third quarter where they got ahead of us and able to kick what would have been the margin, three or four goals, and you probably didn't defend well enough for the whole game.
2: A new triathlon hub is to be launched on the Gold Coast to serve as a training base for Olympic and Paralympic Games. The high-performance hub will be situated at the Miami Aquatic Centre and is being seen as representing a very important step forward for the sport. Australian Independent. Hello there, this is Michael Lynch. Well, we should know by mid-afternoon whether the Reserve Bank has decided, as widely aquatic centre, and is being seen as representing a very important step forward for the sport. Australian Independent Radio News.
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11: The weather forecast for the remainder of Melbourne's outer east today, Tuesday the 11th of August, is for a possible shower. A top of 14. Overnight we expect a low of 8. And tomorrow, showers easing and 14. Thursday, shower or 2 and 15. Friday, shower or 2 and 15. The current temperature outside our studio in Croydon right now is 13. And you're on Radio Eastern 98.1 FM, where the time is 6 minutes after 2. Before I go any further, let me give a heartfelt thanks to Ken Earp for another one of his great shows. Thank you, Ken. So, hi there, I'm Johnny D, and I'm your presenter for today's edition of Tuesdays at 2. Here we go.

The first two tracks I'm going to play today have got a very interesting connotation, which I'll let you know about later on. But there's something that you might want to have a go at guessing what it is.

Okay. Well, the first track I'm going to play is by John Travolta. It is called Sandy, is the title of the track. The second track is from Tanya Kernaghan, and she's going to give us a track called Sandy Creek. So I'm going to leave it to you out there, and thank you for joining us today. I really appreciate your company on the program. So if you want to have a look at maybe online, or maybe you even know, but perhaps I didn't know until I checked it online, but see if you can think what the relevance might be of Sandy Creek, that sand word. And if you think you know, then give us a call, because we've got Joyce in the office and she's more than welcome to take your calls. Or you might want to give us a text on 0485 866 981. So text us if you like, 0485 866 981. Or if you've discovered it online or whatever, you can call Joyce on 97229981. 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So here we go with the first one, John Travolta and Sandy.

0: Dandiakernagan, Sandy Creek. And before that, John Travolta, Sandy. So, if you think you know why I'm playing a Sandy-type theme or a sand-type thing, theme, then let me know. I'll reveal all after the news at 3 when we come up with On This Day, things that happened on this day, August the 11th. So, stand by for that, and please participate, because this is interactive radio. Radio Eastern 98.1 FM is an interactive station. We'd love to hear from you. Joyce is out there rapidly scratching her head right now, trying to work out what this sand-type theme is, and she's going to have a crack at it, so we'll see how she goes. Okay, what have we got here? What have we got? We've got something here. Oh, yes, this will be interesting. Here we go.
1: I'm Rachel Layton with today's In Your Home. When applying any stain removal solution to your fabric, it is usually best to attack the stain from the back of the fabric. In doing this, the stain will not spread deeper into the fabric. Use a dabbing motion rather than a rubbing one and work from the outside in. For non-greasy stains, use cold water, as hot water sets the stain. Make your own spot and stain remover that would live up to the expectations of any commercial one. Simply add one part rubbing alcohol to two parts of water, and it's as simple as that. If you spill wine on your clothing or tablecloth, blot it up immediately with an absorbent cloth, then sponge it with carbonated soda water or warm water. The bubbles in the soda water lift the stain out. With today's In Your Home, I'm Rachel Layton.
0: Coming up, we've got two local artists and Radio Eastern 98.1 FM. We play quite a lot of local artists. This first one is Bianca Ivory. It's About Loving Me. She's a local artist from Melbourne. And then we've got Ross Wilson, who we all know, and he's going to give us A Touch of Paradise. So kick back and enjoy these two and see if you can work out what that sand theme is all about. All will be revealed later on. But in the meantime, here's Bianca Ivory. About Loving Me. Take it away, Bianca.

0: Ross Wilson, A Touch of Paradise, and before that, Bianca Ivory, About Loving Me. Okay, tonight's census night, let's hear about it.
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0: Those of you who have listened to me before, and thank you for doing that, and thank you for tuning in today, will know that I like cover versions, and the next track I'm going to play is quite an old one. It's Blue Moon, but this is a very interesting duo. It's Rod Stewart and Eric Clapton, and Eric Clapton is a bit of a favourite of mine, but I really do like cover versions. I hope that you'll enjoy this cover version of the classic Blue Moon. Here we go.

0: Bill Medley and Jennifer Warnes, I've Had the Time of My Life. Great classic and very popular here at Radio East in that particular track. And before that was the cover version of that classic old one with Blue Moon with Rod Stewart and Eric Clapton. So that was, yeah, just that little bit different. We've got an announcement here from the Eastern Football Netball League. About their finals. It begins this weekend with Division 3, both Saturday and Sunday from 1:15 p.m. For those of you who live in the community that we broadcast to and beyond, but if you're living in the community and you want to follow these, on Saturday the 15th of August, the Basin Seniors versus Upper Ferntree Gully Seniors, qualifying Final 1. Now, this is at 2:20 p.m. on Saturday the 15th at the Wally Tew Reserve 1. And then on Sunday the 16th of August, we got Knox Seniors versus Sylvan Seniors. Elimination final, 2:20 p.m. Sunday the 16th of August. Again, it's at the Wally Tew Reserve number 1. So if you're interested in attending those two events, that could be good. Let's hope the weather holds out for it, so it's a nice time for everybody.
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0: Oh, here's a very brief little interlude, The Light in the Window. Every night, a woman left a lamp glowing in her front window. When asked why, she said, "My husband works late. I like him to know someone's waiting. After 40 years, he still looked for that light before turning into the street. Some people call it a lamp. Other people call it love."

The first of those two tracks was Fleetwood Mac in Everywhere, which was one of their big hits for them. And the second track was Always Have Me from Cassidy Rae, an Aussie artist from living up in the Gold Coast. And Cassidy Rae does a bit of country stuff and does a bit of this pop, like you just heard just then, pop western maybe, so pop country. So there's a couple of tracks there. Now, one thing I noticed on something I was watching on television just recently is that there are more songs, apparently, written about one particular fruit. I thought, no, that's interesting. And I was not particularly surprised, but it's interesting to hear what that particular fruit is. So here's John Williamson, another very popular Australian artist, to tell us about what that fruit is. Here we go.

0: Samantha Saxon, We Are Family. It's coming up close to the news at 3. And here's the quiz question for today. Is leftover pasta healthy to eat? Is leftover pasta healthy to eat? And we'll talk a bit more about sand after the news. So catch you after the news. Don't go away. Talk to you then.
1: Angel face, we've just met.

0: Really nice little tune from Cliff Richard and the Shadows. A Girl Like You. So we're coming up to the news at 3, and I just want to leave you again with our quiz question for today. Is it safe to eat leftover pasta? Leftover. Who doesn't like pasta, but is it safe to eat leftover one? Well, we'll find out after the news. So stay tuned. Here comes the news at 3.
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3: Good afternoon. This is Michael Lynch. No word yet on the RBA decision on interest rates, although the official cash rate is expected to stay at 4.35%, despite the belief by some economists that an increase is needed. Finance Minister Katie Gallagher says making the right decision is a tough call for the central bank.
4: We have seen some really welcome progress in inflation in the economy, but we are, of course, affected by all of those global developments, including the war in the Middle East.
3: The death toll from a powerful earthquake in Colombia is expected to rise as crews desperately search for survivors. Scores of people have already been confirmed dead, with hundreds of buildings damaged and many people trapped under debris. Australians are being urged to fill out the census tonight to help government allocate future funding. The Bureau of Statistics will follow up those who don't complete the survey by next week, while people who outright refuse to participate will be fined. Emily Walter from the Bureau of Stats says there's no other data resource like the census, which is taken every 5 years.
5: What we aim for is that people are willing and they're very well supported to complete the census, and generally we find that lots of people do absolutely voluntarily because they understand why it's important.
3: Australia will soon have a vaccine against bird flu, which will be administered to wildlife in captivity. States and territories will begin rolling out vaccinations in the coming days and weeks on species thought to be mainly susceptible to the disease. 231 cases of bird flu have so far been detected in several states, the majority in South Australia. Environment Minister Murray Watt says Canberra will get right behind the vaccine rollout.
6: Where it's possible to vaccinate wild birds, we will do so. But the priority here is to vaccinate birds that are in captivity. And of course, in our zoos and various other institutions, we've been taking steps to ensure that we do have populations of our most vulnerable bird species, and they're going to be the priority when it comes to vaccinations.
3: The federal opposition claims it'll ensure the Albanese government does the right thing on gambling reform. Labor is expected to reach a deal with the coalition on its laws to limit wagering advertising. The agreement is tipped to include restrictions on betting inducements, along with stricter controls during children's television hours. Liberal MP Ben Small says the party's aim is to reflect community expectations.
7: Clear message that the Australian people sent us through that Senate inquiry, that things like gambling inducements needed to be dealt with. Footy time should be family time, and allowing 3 gambling ads per hour during children's programming was a perverse outcome.
3: Public sector union boss Melissa Donnelly will be the new National Secretary of the Australian Council of Trade Unions. Former ACTU Secretary Sally McManus and President Michelle O'Neill announced their resignations in July. Ms. Donnelly says the cost of living and the AI boom will be priorities when she takes up her appointment at the end of August. In other news, a survey has found that the majority of Australians would like to have greater control over what they see on social media. The financial regulator has accused some car insurance companies of failing to explain why premiums have increased. And research shows coral cover on the Great Barrier Reef is at near record levels. This is AIR National News. Footy fans may have to fork out more to go to this year's AFL Grand Final, as Sarah Patterson reports.
8: For the 11th consecutive year, the league is freezing the price of the cheapest final seats. Tickets to the first wild card round at the end of this month will start at $35. However, AFL Grand Final ticket costs are set to go up for the second straight year, increasing $7 from $172 for the best value and from $515 to $536 for the best reserved seats, a price hike of $21. Sarah Patterson, S-Sport.
3: Broncos lock Patrick Carrigan and Cowboys forward Reuben Cotter will both face the NRL judiciary tonight in the hope of not copping fines. Well, as Australia embarks on up to 21 tests in 12 months starting Thursday against Bangladesh, Australian opener Jake Weatherald is hungry for runs. The two-test series, part of the World Test Championship. Weatherald admits he'll need runs to lock in his spot for the tour of South Africa.
7: You are required to make runs all the time when you go out there, and I've got a good opportunity to play two games, hopefully, and make runs, get four innings to do that. So if I don't do that, then, yeah, it's up, I'll put fate in someone else's hands. So, yeah, I haven't done enough.
3: Jake Weatherald on Australian Independent Radio News.
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0: The weather forecast for the remainder of Melbourne's outer east today, Tuesday 11th of August, is for a possible shower and a top of 14. Overnight, we expect a low of 8. Tomorrow, showers are easing and 14. Thursday, shower or 2 and 15. Friday, shower or 2 and 15. The current temperature outside our studio in Croydon is 14. 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So hi there, it's Johnny D, and I'm your presenter for today's edition of Tuesdays at 2, and I want to say thank you very much for tuning in. Glad to have your company, and thank you for a quick response from a text message has come in about our pasta quiz. I'll reveal that a little bit later. So if any of you want to have a go as well, then please feel free to text us on 0485 866 981. 0485 866 981. And today's quiz question is it safe to eat cold pasta? Is it healthy? So you can call us on 9722 9981, 9722 9981, or again text us 0485 866 981. Joyce is in reception and she'd love to hear from you. She's also trying to work out what the reference to sand was early in the program with two opening tracks, so we'll leave Joyce and any of you out there to wrestle with that. In the meantime, let's hear a little bit about Borderline.

Joe Madonna in Borderline, and thank you for those, and that came through on the pasta question. Leftover pasta has extra health benefits. That's because it contains more resistant starch than fresh pasta, thanks to the effect of cooking and cooling on the pasta's starch structure. Resistant starch has been linked to improved blood sugar control and better gut health. So there you are, when you're tucking into a bit of leftover pasta that's gone cold, you're eating something really healthy. So thank you for, we don't have a name for the person that came in with that, but thank you for that. That was a good call and you were spot on. Oh, well, what have we got here now?

just a little note from on this day. Well, today, because I played a bit of a sand introduction in the first two tracks, today is Global Kinetic Sand Day. Every year, on August 11th, Global Kinetic Sand Day celebrates the magically fun sand that is so oddly satisfying, you can't put it down. Squish, mix, slice and mould kinetic sand into any shape you want. The creative possibilities are endless. Made with natural sand, you can feel the flow through your fingers, almost like real sand, but without the mess. Shape what you want. The creative possibilities are endless. Made with natural sand, you can feel the flow through your fingers. Again, almost like real sand, but without the mess. So on this day, August the 11th, it's Global Kinetic Sand Day. Also on this day in 1870, the historic Melbourne Town Hall officially opened its doors on Swanston Street. So on this day in 1870, actually in 1983, on this day, famous actor Chris Hemsworth was born in Melbourne. And on this day in 1973, DJ Kool hosted a famous party in the Bronx, New York, and was widely recognised as the birth of hip-hop dancing. So there you go. You know a lot about what happened on this day. What have we got next? We've got Drew Wilson, a popular local artist. You still look good to me. So let's hear from Drew Wilson. Take it away, Drew.

0: That was Josh Groban, a beautiful ballad. You Are Loved, Don't Give Up. Before that was local artist Drew Wilson, You Still Look Good to Me. So there's a couple of nice tracks there, a little bit different, a little bit of variety, so I hope you'll enjoy those. Got an announcement here on Monday Music Mix next week, the 16th of August. Trevor Bransgrove will be interviewing Rob Iles. Now, Rob was interviewed earlier this year, but since then it's been discovered that he volunteers for other organisations, which could be explored, as well as some insights into volunteering in general. In addition, he'll bring some more of his favourite music for us to play during the chat. So when is this? It's on Monday the 16th of the 8th. At 6 p.m. on Radio Eastern 98.1. So there we go. There's an interview going up with Trevor Bransgrove doing that one. Very good. And what have we got here? Some movie fun facts. Let's listen to this.
1: These are movie fun facts. The legendary thriller and suspense director Alfred Hitchcock did not win any Academy Awards while working with Universal. And in the famous shower scene in Psycho, the sound of the knife stabbing actress Janet Leigh was made by plunging a knife into a melon. That was movie fun facts.
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0: 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Joyce is in reception. And she's on 97229981. She'd love to hear from you. Likes to have a bit of a chat, does our Joyce. 97229981. Or you can text us like we did a little while ago. We had a text with an answer to the pasta quiz. 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So, coming up now, our next artist is a local artist, Australian, doing again a cover version of a very, very good ballad, one that I really like. This is local artist Tanya Self. The first cut is the deepest.

got an announcement here from libraries, the great buckwheat scavenger hunt. Books are full of surprises and so is a library. Collect your scavenger hunt sheet, then follow the trail of hidden clues. Use your detective skills and uncover the secret puzzle to see where the adventure takes you. So when is this? This is book week from Saturday the 22nd of August to Friday the 28th of August. And whereabouts is it? Your local library. So contact, it costs are free. And for contact details, get in touch with your local library. All right. What about this? Make me lose control. That sounds a bit scary. Eric Carmen.

Eric Carmen, make me lose control. Got an announcement here from the Manningham Uniting Church and Community Centre. And they're inviting us to learn more about dementia and how to better support those living with it. There will be new speakers and stallholders from various local organisations. So this is on Tuesday the 15th of September from 1 p.m. to 3 p.m. It's at the Manningham United Church and Community Centre. It's 109 Wood Street, Templestowe. 109 Wood Street, Templestowe. It's free. And if you want to get more details, you can call them on 9846 2012. 9846 2012. Now, you're on Radio Eastern 98.1 FM, where the time is 22 minutes before the hour of 4. So you're with Johnny D, and Joyce is in reception. We'd love to hear from you if you've got anything you'd like to comment on, some of the tracks we're playing, or any news that you've got, or anything in the community that you want to share. Feel free to give us a call or give us a text, and we'll see how we go about talking about it. So what have we got next here? This is another one from Tanya Self. I played one from her before, which was a cover version. The first cut is the deepest. Here's another one from Tanya. This one's called Drive Away. So let's have a listen to this and see what we think of this one. I've not heard this one before. I put it together on my show. So let's see what you think about it.

0: Sarah Meniscal. Again, another cover. I love covers. Knock, knock, knocking on heaven's door. Before that was Tanya Self and Adam Harvey, local artist. Drive Away was the name of that particular song. So just whilst I'm still on air, thank you for those who are enjoying the show. Dion, Tambo, Summer, Holly, thank you very much for your appreciation. I do respect that, and I thank you for it. Coming up at just after the news at 4, we've got Mark Jones. Mark's standing in for Michael Ginn today, and he's got I've had a look at his playlist. He's got a good variety of music, and there'll be a link to a show called Britannia. So stay tuned for Mark after the news at 4, and I'm sure that'll be a good show. Okay, what have we got next here? Oh, we've got an announcement here. Let's just play this.
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0: All right, yes, well, just in between tracks, I was having a quick talk to Joyce and picking up phone calls that had come through, and I suppose we can let out a secret here. Joyce is a very avid and competitive table tennis player, so she's always looking to polish up her skills on table tennis, but she really does enjoy her table tennis, so good on you, Joyce. It's a good pastime, and it's good. Played table tennis quite a while ago myself. Wouldn't mind getting back into it. I think it's a little bit too fast for me. I'm not sure. I don't think I'm as fast as you, Joyce, but anyway. Oh, now, if your name's Ricky, please don't lose that number. That's what Steely Dan said anyway.

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2: Early on, things seemed good. 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

Jennifer Eccles by the Hollies. They wrote that song because they wanted to have a little simple song, and it was a simple song, but it did so well. It got up into the top 10 of the UK charts and in Australia, and it did quite well in the States. So a simple, happy little song, very plain, but very happy, very good. It's the sort of song you could sing along to. Just a quick interlude, The Umbrella, A Sudden Storm. Caught everyone by surprise. A woman stayed outside a cafe with no umbrella. A stranger offered to share his, who she'd seen before from time to time. They walked 3 blocks together, talking about nothing important. At the end of the walk, the rain stopped. Neither had reached their destination, but both had found a reason to keep walking. How nice. Okay, we're coming up to the news at 4, and don't forget, Mark Jones is on after the news. Stay tuned for Mark. I'll catch you on another program, and thank you so much for your company today. I really, really enjoyed it. So here we go, up to the 4 o'clock news, and stand by for Mark.

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1: Good afternoon, this is Michael Lynch. Australians struggling to meet monthly mortgage repayments will be able to sleep a little easier tonight. In a unanimous decision, the Board of the Reserve Bank of Australia has decided not to increase the official cash rate beyond its present 4.35%. It's the second consecutive time the RBA has made this decision. The corporate watchdog has found that motorists are paying more for car insurance, but providers are not saying why they've upped the premiums. An ASIC report shows motor vehicle insurance premiums rose 8% in the past financial year, and around 70% of companies had poor disclosure practices. Commissioner Alan Kirtland says the premium increases in recent years have been significantly higher than the increases in inflation.
2: That's why it's even more important for insurers to explain what the reasons behind those increases are. And when insurers do that properly, it will prompt some people to push back or to shop around. And we know that when people take those actions, they often end up spending less.
1: Victorian Premier Ben Carroll says he's very close to finalising the terms of reference for a royal commission into the state's construction sector. Carroll called a royal commission last month on the back of his predecessor Jacinda Allen's refusal to do so. The Premier says it's very important that the terms of reference are right.
3: A serious body of work that will go to top-tier contractors, relevant trade unions, small enterprises, enterprise corruption. Not what the opposition leader's done. It's actually submitted it as a Year 10 legal studies case.
1: Tonight is census night, and like election voting, it's compulsory. Assistant Treasury Minister Andrew Lee says by completing the nationwide questionnaire, householders are providing the government with key information as to how best to allocate future funding.
4: And it's part of giving back to your community, because when you accurately fill in the census, it ensures that your community gets the resources that it's entitled to.
1: A Sydney council is moving to make it mandatory for English to be at least one of the languages on any business signs. Strathfield councillors in favour of the plan suggest it would help boost unity, while critics say it's unnecessary and an overreach. Federal Coalition Senator Michaela Cash has told Today that small businesses don't need more regulatory burdens.
5: We're pretty clear in terms of it's our national language, and yes, people who come here should learn it. But I'll be honest with you, small businesses, they don't need another layer of council regulation. They're doing it hard enough under Anthony Albanese as it is.
1: Climate change is still a significant threat to the Great Barrier Reef, despite a bounce back from a mass bleaching event. A new report by the Australian Institute of Marine Science has found that coral covering all three regions of the reef has increased slightly or remained at similar levels to last year's results. But program lead Dr. Mike Emsley says heat stress still plays a crucial role in the reef's health.
6: And that's really reducing the amount of time that allows corals to recover. But, you know, as I said, this year the monsoon came along, cooled the waters down, and has really allowed corals to begin that recovery process.
1: This is AIR National News. Firstly to the NRL and the belief that the flaws of the six-man bench will hurt the South Sydney Rabbitohs following the hamstring injury suffered by Ashton Ward. Jaden Sullivan is expected to replace Ward at halfback in the game against the Bulldogs on Friday night. He's averaging just 18 minutes off the bench this season, having not been used six times. Prop junior Totola says they're confident Sullivan will handle the demands of playing 80 minutes.
7: I know he hasn't played too much footy coming with the six-man bench and stuff, but yeah, I know he knows what to do, and he's got a job to do, so I know he'll do it well.
1: West Coast Brendan Stasevich says the players are regretting a brief lapse that saw Sunday's AFL game against Collingwood slip away from them. He's told Sports Today things went pear-shaped after half-time.
8: It was probably a 15-20-minute patch in that third quarter where they got ahead of us and able to kick what would have been the margin, three or four goals, and just probably didn't defend well enough for the whole game.
1: In the round ball game, Matilda's midfielder Tamika Yallop has signed for the Wellington Phoenix ahead of the coming A-League women's season. In water sport, Jack Robinson has won an all-Aussie battle with Callum Robson at the Tahiti Surf Pro to set up a third-round meeting with wildcard Kelly Slater. Ethan Ewing and George Peter have also advanced to the last 16. Australian Independent Radio News.
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9: 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Let's have a look at the weather for tomorrow, Wednesday, the 12th of August. Overnight down to 8, daytime 14, and there are showers easing for tomorrow. For Thursday, 13th of August, we'll have a shower of 2 and 15, and then Friday, 14th of August, we'll have a shower or two again and 16 degrees.

0: Good afternoon, everyone, and welcome to the program. My name's Mark, and I'm going to be entertaining you for the next couple of hours while Michael's away for this week. So hope he's all right. He's doing well, he says in his email. So good on you, mate. I hope you're doing very well. And a big thank you to Johnny D as well for his part of the program this afternoon for Tuesday at 2. So what do we got for you this afternoon? Well, I'm going to be doing a bit of music from a TV show that I've been watching over the time. Show is called Britannia, and yes, I was quite surprised. It was about the Druids and the Celts and the Romans and all that type of stuff. And some of the music in it was quite different because it was all music from the 60s and 70s. So we're going to play a bit of it over the course of the afternoon. In the meantime, let's get into it with one of my favourite artists, Jim Croce, with Alabama Rain.
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0: That was from the fourth studio album of Jim Croce, Alabama Rain. And the album was called Life and Times. It was the last album actually released before Jim Croce unfortunately died at 30 years of age in that plane crash that he was involved in.
1: These are movie fun facts. Sean Connery and Harrison Ford play father and son in the movie Indiana Jones and the Last Crusade in 1989. In real life, they're only 12 years apart in age. In The Pursuit of Happiness, the homeless people who worked for extras received a full day's pay at minimum wage, that being $8.62 an hour, and free catered meals. For some, it was the first money they'd made in a while. That was Movie Fun Facts.
0: 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All Vietnam veterans and families are invited and are most welcome. March Assembly is at 10:30 a.m. at the Croydon Oval Park along Mount Dandenong Road to Croydon War Memorial at 10:45. Service starts at 11 a.m. with the reception following at the Croydon RSL. So it's on Sunday the 16th of August 2026. March starts at 10:45 a.m. Service begins at 11 a.m. The march will go from the Croydon Oval Park and services at the Croydon War Memorial. Get involved. Now, any other information in that one, contact Ed Bartosz on 0438 508 235. All right, let's get into it now. Just quickly, of course, you're on Radio Eastern and I don't have anyone in the office today. So if you're going to be ringing me, I will apologise if I'm rushed and everything else because I'm here by myself. But if you want to give us a text, you can on 0485 866 981, or if you can during the songs, you can ring me on 9722 9981. Let's get into some more music though, and we're going to do this one. This is one from that TV show called Britannia, and it's a bloke called Frankie Miller, and the song was called The Devil Gun.
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0: In a Big Country by Big Country, and that's one hell of a song, that one. I don't mind it. And a big thank you to a mate of mine, Peter, for giving me the album. It was called The Crossing, back from 1983. It was the debut album for the Scottish band, and the song only got into the US Top 40. They disbanded in 2001 after the death of Stuart Adamson, one of the founding members of the band. Before that, we had Frankie Miller with The Devil Gun off his 1974 album High Life. Second album for Miller, he was a Scottish rock singer, songwriter and actor, and he had that song in the show Britannia, and we've got another one coming up soon from that show. So I hope you can stick around for the rest of the program.
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0: And you're with Mark here on 98.1 Radio Eastern. And of course, there is no Michael Gin tonight. You haven't got the gin, you've got the Jonesmeister instead. Let's get into a little bit more music. And Peter Andre came out with a song that was called Mysterious Girl.
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The unmistakable Ross Wilson there and Bed of Nails. That was off his album called Dark Side of the Man back from 1989. Of course, we all know Ross Wilson, the Pink Finks, the Party Machine, Son of a Vegetal Mother, Daddy Cool, and then also a producer for Skyhooks for those couple of albums that they originally did, and also Jojo Zepp and the Falcons. So, mighty great effort by one of the great music entertainers in Australia. Also, we had in there Peter Andre with Mysterious Girl off his album back from 1995 called Natural Born in England. They moved to England to Sydney, Australia in 1979, and then went up to the Gold Coast. At 16, he won New Faces and went back overseas and does a lot of stuff overseas these days. So, yeah, pity we lost him, and they're claiming him as a British performer. I don't know so much about that, but what would I know? I'm just here to give you the good music.

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2: And it's 26 to 5 on Radio Eastern 98.1. And, of course, the two boys, they'll be in after 6 o'clock when they take over from me. Victorian drivers can still get a 20% registration rebate with an extension until 31st of August to apply for it. To be eligible, they need to have paid their registration for a light vehicle for personal use between 1st of July 2025 and 30th of June 2026. They can claim up to two vehicles in their name. For other details, you can contact to submit a claim, actually, or check availability. Drivers can download the service app, Service Victoria app, or visit the service.vic.gov.au/rego-rebate before 31st of August for the deadline. Or if you can't, if you haven't got a computer, just give Vic Roads a ring and they'll be able to help you to apply for it. So, great idea. I've done it and I was quite surprised. I got about $80 back from Vic Roads. So, yes, very happy with that. Now, what have we got for you? We're going to do this one, another one from that TV show for called Britannia. And this one is by a bloke named Donovan. And this was their theme song. It was called Hurdy Gurdy Man.
3: It's time for a classic from the 60s.

0: In the Name of Love, that was by U2 off their album The Unforgettable Fire back from 1984. That song was actually not real popular to start with, and then it got released over in the States and became very popular all over the world. So it's quite an interesting little song. And of course, it was written about civil rights leader Martin Luther King Jr., and it was the first single released off the album. Before U2, we had Donovan in there with Hurdy Gurdy Man, and the album was called Hurdy Gurdy Man back in 1968. Written by Donovan whilst in India studying transcendental mediation with the Beatles. So there you go, an interesting little song, and involved the Beatles in that as well. So you never know what's going to come up in the little history of songs.
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0: 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So here he is. This is Delsinki with Navigating the Night.
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Ballpark Music, that was, and that was off their album, and just trying to find the name in the album again for it. What do we got for it? There it is. Museum was the name of the album back from 2012, and the song was called Surrender. They're an indie rock band from out of Brisbane. That was their second album, and they've done 8 albums to date. Before Ballpark Music, we had The Veer with Bittersweet Symphony off their 1997 album, Urban Hymns. It was their third studio album, and a bit of a shame, this band, they were great. This was one of their better songs that they did. They were played with disputes, drugs and alcohol and all those good things that go into being a band. They had a number of breakups during their time, and like I said, this was probably one of their best albums, Urban Hymns by The Veer. And before that we had Delsinki with Navigating the Night off his 2022 album, City Country. That was his first album since going solo, and he's been involved in a heap of projects. I met him up in Marysville for a little project that he had up there called Keep the Circle Unbroken. That was one of them. There was a few others that they did as well, and they kept coming into regional areas to keep people up to date, and it was a great way to do it. And he lives somewhere down here in Melbourne, so good on you, Delsinki. All right, it's coming up towards 5 here on Radio Eastern 98.1. And what do we got for you? We might play, I don't know. I've got so many songs I want to try and get through for you for the afternoon. I'm thinking we might do a little bit of an instrumental. So, got a bit of a tiff in my bonnet at the moment. A little bee in the bonnet, as they call it. And it's partly because of read a news article today. And surely in this day and age with people, they would be able to check their spelling. However, in this article, for instance, they spelt the word dealt, D-E-L-T, dealt. And I sat there and I looked at it and I went, where's your spell check? Fair dinkum, people. We've got spell check on computers these days. Looking at these young journalists, and I wonder where some of them went to school. I really do. All right, let's do this one quickly. And we're going to go out with a little track by The Atlantics up until the news at 5.

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1: I'm Mark Dransfield. Mortgage holders have been given a reprieve, with the Reserve Bank keeping interest rates on hold for the second month in a row. More from Federal Politics Editor Michael Packey.
2: The RBA board has held its latest two-day meeting, keeping the official cash rate steady at 4.35%. The decision was unanimous among all nine board members and expected by analysts after interest rates rose three times so far this year. Inflation is moderating, but the Reserve Bank is concerned it's still sitting outside its target band. The RBA board has also had to weigh inflation against the backdrop of a slowing economy, which has led to a drop in house prices. The four major banks have pushed out any hope of a rate cut until at least the middle of next year. Michael Packey reporting.
1: The federal government is ramping up efforts to tackle the H5 bird flu, introducing a vaccine for native wildlife. States and territories will begin rolling out the vaccinations in coming weeks. Federal authorities have also revealed they'll adjust their reporting of the disease, focusing on spread and species rather than the number of individual cases. Agriculture Minister Julie Collins says the situation will continue to escalate.
3: Australians should expect to see more spread and larger numbers, particularly of dead birds and mass mortalities around the country from the H5 bird flu. We have been very clear that this will continue to spread across the country.
1: A new survey has found coral cover on the Great Barrier Reef is at near record levels. Chelsea Bowden reports.
4: The Australian Institute of Marine Science's annual survey has found coral cover along all three regions of the reef increased slightly or remained at similar levels from last year. Only 16% of the reef surveyed showed a decline in coral cover. The Institute says while the reef experienced a summer of above average sea temperatures, late summer monsoon activity likely limited the extent of bleaching last summer. But it warns while the reef is showing resilience, its capacity to recover is limited.
1: Australia and Vietnam have agreed to boost cooperation across defence, energy and the digital economy. The Prime Minister's held high-level talks with his Vietnamese counterpart in Canberra. The leaders also agreed to open Vietnamese markets to kangaroo meat and establish new flight routes into Western Sydney. Anthony Albanese says Vietnam is a key regional partner.
5: At a time when the world is becoming more uncertain, resilient supply chains matter more than ever. Whether it's food, energy, or critical goods, both our countries have an interest in keeping trade open and reliable.
1: Overseas now, and a state of emergency has been declared in Colombia after a magnitude 7.4 earthquake devastated parts of the country. Over 100 people are dead, with the death toll expected to rise, and many people are trapped under rubble. UNICEF Australia's Anita Quigley says they have resources in the area ready to go.
6: UNICEF has a major supply hub in nearby Panama, where we can quickly call on supplies if needed, like we did only 6 weeks ago with the earthquake in Venezuela. So UNICEF stands ready to provide further support if requested by the Colombian government.
1: This is AIR National News. Melbourne's coach has called for urgent changes to how the VFL is structured as Jack Viney prepares to make his return to football. The Demons' vice-captain will play in Casey's last game of the season this weekend as he returns from an Achilles and back injury. But if he needs more time at state league level after that to return, it'll have to be through scratch matches with other clubs. Stephen King says the current structure of the VFL is not adequate for professional athletes.
7: Every week they have off, that's a missed opportunity where they get to develop and grow and learn and become AFL players. So yeah, it's something I feel like the AFL certainly needs to look at, aligning the seasons, even breaks within that. Sometimes we might have a Friday night game, the VFL play on a Sunday, so sometimes you've got to manage and take players out because it's a 5-day break.
1: Turning to NRL, and Peter Vilandis is not ruling out getting a third place playoff up and running this season, despite widespread backlash to the idea. The acting NRL chief executive says players would be given financial incentives to play in the fixtures in the lead up to the grand final. And in cricket, Australia say they're not underestimating Bangladesh ahead of Thursday's first test in Darwin, despite the tourists' disastrous warm-up match. Bangladesh was rolled for just 54 in its second innings, losing to a Cricket Australia 11 by an innings and 38 runs. Australian Independent Radio News.
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9: The current weather for Melbourne's outer east, and for tomorrow, Wednesday the 12th of August, we'll have showers easing, 8 overnight, 14 during the day. For Thursday the 13th of August, it'll be a shower or two with 15. Friday 14th of August, we'll have a shower or two again and a maximum of 16. Now, don't forget the Eastern Football or EFNL Finals Series begins next weekend with Division 3, both Saturday and Sunday from 1:15pm on Radio Eastern. On Saturday the 15th of August, we've got the Basin Seniors versus the Upper Ferntree Gully Seniors. Shouldn't call them Upper Gully, Upper Ferntree Gully Seniors. And that's the qualifying final one at 2:20pm on Saturday the 15th of August at the Wallichu Reserve, number one reserve. Then on Sunday the 16th of August, we've got Knox Seniors versus Sylvan Seniors. It's an elimination final, and it's also at the Wallichu Reserve, number one. So get along and support the football. It's all coming to an end very soon, so look out. All right, you're with Mark for another, what have we got, about 54 minutes before I hand the reins over to the boys for their program. And I know one of them's in at the moment. I haven't seen the other one. You never know what happens. Righto, we're going to play this song. This is another one from that Britannia show that I saw. And I'm going to play it first, and then we'll have a wee bit of a talk about the bloke that was involved in it. It's called Jackson C. Frank, and their song was called Blues Run the Game.
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0: Jackson C. Frank, that was, and Blues Run the Game. That was off his album called Jackson C. Frank. It was his debut album, and a bit of a sad story for this fella. He was at high school when a boiler type thing exploded in the school, and 15 of his schoolmates were killed. He received 50% burns to his body. As a result, he suffered pretty badly, spent over 8 months in hospital where he learned to play the guitar. And then in his later life, when he started to become homeless, he's sitting in a park there one day, and a group of kids are shooting pellet guns, and he happened to be in the wrong spot at the wrong time. One of the pellets hit him in the eye, and he was blinded as a result. Unfortunately for him, he ended up becoming homeless and spent a lot of time in and out of psych hospitals at the same time, so we never got to hear any more of his music. I can tell you, though, that there is three other albums that have come out, and they're all demo tapes of this gentleman, and I've got to say, some of the music that was on them, I've had a listen. But Jackson C. Frank were absolutely brilliant. So if you get a chance, get out and have a listen to Jackson C. Frank and some of his music.
1: One of the most likely places for fire in the home is the kitchen. Each year, firefighters are called to hundreds of kitchen fires, many of which happen when cooking is left unattended. It usually involves fats and oils, cooking chips, for example. Although it can be quite frightening, these fires can be stopped before they spread. But you need the right equipment and know how to use it. A smoke alarm to give you early warning. A fire blanket and an extinguisher are kitchen essentials that don't cost much. Have your own firefighting equipment handy and be prepared to quickly stop the spread of fire.
0: And it's 12 minutes past 5 on Radio Eastern 98.1. You're with Mark for about another, let's say 50 minutes. And big hello to my son, Scott, who should be on his way home by now. So see you in an hour or so, mate. And let's get into a little bit more music. I'm going to play this one. This is John Mellencamp, or John Cougar. Oh, I'm not quite sure what to call him. Anyway, this is off his Scarecrow album called R.O.C.K. in the USA.

0: John Mellencamp, he was known as for this album Scarecrow back from 1986 with R.O.C.K. in the USA, a celebration song of the 60s in the US. And if you have a good listen to it, you hear him mentioning lots of artists. He actually didn't want to put that album to that song to the album, but had a bit of room and a few people had to listen to it and said, mate, you need to go and do it. So, yes, he went and did it. So good on you, John Cougar. There it was.
1: I always wondered if I was ready to foster a child. Was it the right time? 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
0: Ringwood Lake Probus Club will be having a guest speaker, Jeanette Workmeister, at their monthly meeting in August. Her topic is Melbourne in the Roaring Twenties. This will cover the Roaring Twenties right up until the stock market crash in October 1929, including the challenges and life experiences of ordinary Australians in the 1920s. The meeting is on the 17th of August, and that's a Monday, so don't forget that one. You can go to it at the HE Parker Reserve, 152 Heathmont Road in Heathmont, up on the first floor. For any other details, please contact Frank Nolan on 0431 106 073. Now, if you want to send us a text, don't forget you can send us a text here at Radio Eastern on 0412 924051. And you can also, I'll give you another number, be better, because it comes straight to the desk then for me, 0485 866 981. Or you can ring us on 9722 9981. Please remember, if you're going to ring us on that last phone number, I'm in here by myself tonight, so I've got no one answering the phones bar myself. Let's get into another song, and this is a song back from the 2000s, and it's a band called The Heavy and a song called Shortchange Hero. And of course, have a good listen to this one. A little bit of a story to this one.
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Yeah, they were The Heavy and a little song called Short Change Hero. That was off their album The House of Dirt Built back from 2000, and I kind of like that song. They were an English rock band with six albums, and this was off their second album. That song I actually heard in a TV show called Strike Back, and I really liked the music, so spent a bit of time and I made that into a little bit of a ringtone. So if you ever hear that tone as you're walking around the street sometimes, ringing somewhere, you'll know it'll be me with my phone going off its, ringing off its cradle. Great little song. All right, we've also got, we're going to do an announcement actually, so we might get that done just before we get to towards 5:30. What do we got for you? Join us for breakfast at the Manningham Business Network for some fun business-to-business networking. 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Now, it's on Tuesday the 8th of September at the Manningham Function Centre, 699 Doncaster Road. Members are free, non-members are $35. For any other details, please contact them on 0411 729 626 and that will get you your contact that you need. Let's get into a little bit more music, and we're going to do one by a bloke named Rick Springfield right now with Don't Talk to Strangers.

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And you said to me that you weren't keen on holding out. But I know I can hold it.

0: Oh, great Aussie band. They started as Buskers, those two boys. That's the Pierce Brothers and that song called Bottle. And it's off their album, Everything Is Bigger Than Me, back from 2024. And they've done some early EPs before they released that album. And it's their third album from the boys. Extremely popular overseas they are. So, yeah, we need to support them a little bit more. I've seen them in concert a couple of times. And I've got to say, I've never seen two boys who can work so hard on the studio, on the stage, and get the audience involved in their music as well. So, yeah, if you get a chance to see them, the Pierce Boys, and they do very, very well. Also in there we had, what we have in there, we had Real Life with Send Me an Angel in 1989, that one. That was the update version of the album, or the song. It came off their Heartland album back from 1983. They're a new wave synth pop band, and release of the song in 99 was on their best of album. Didn't come out on any other albums but the best of when they upgraded it. So if you're looking around for that version of it, you've got to go and get the best of album. Before that we had Rick Springfield, of course, and Don't Talk to Strangers off his 1982 album Success Hasn't Spoiled Me Yet. And wow, has he done big for himself. He was originally in Zoot, of course. Think Pink, Think Zoot. That was a theme back in the day. He went solo after they disbanded and ended up in America and became an actor and a recording artist at the same time. That was his sixth album that he did in his time. Did a couple, I remember Speak to the Sky was one of his early songs when he was out by himself, and I thought it was a bit kiddy for a song, but yes, what would I know? I'm just a bloke who presents a bit of music to you. All right, View Club, Voice of Interest and Education of Women, will be holding their next meeting on Friday the 21st of August. There will be a two-course lunch followed by a talk from Jody about the work at the Travellers Aid Society. There will be a raffle bookstall and trading table with all monies raised going to the Smith Family Children that the club sponsors for their educational needs through the Learning for Life program. The club is looking for new members, so ladies of all ages and backgrounds, come along and you will be warmly welcomed. The meeting is on Friday the 21st of August at 11:30 a.m. at the Eastwood Golf Club, Liverpool Road, Kilsyth. $30 for a two-course lunch. Inquiries to Judith on 9764 8602. And that's how you can get in touch with Judith.
1: I'm Scott Bradley with today's music trivia. It's said that Van Halen's standard performance contract contained a provision calling for them to be provided with a bowl of M&Ms, but with all the brown ones removed. The legendary No Brown M&Ms contract clause was indeed real. The M&Ms provision was included in Van Halen's contracts not as an act of caprice, but because it served a practical purpose. As Van Halen lead singer David Lee Roth explained in his autobiography, it was to provide an easy way of determining whether the technical specifications of the contract had been thoroughly read and complied with. I'm Scott Bradley with today's music trivia.
0: All right, let's get into the last of our tracks from that TV series Britannia. This is Kate Rusby and her song called Blooming Heather.

The Tony Rich Project, that was, and Nobody Knows, off his album back from 1996 called Words. That was his debut album, and I can't remember what his name, original name is. It's Antonius something or other, and yes, he wrote a whole heap of songs for other artists, and then one day they gave him the chance to put an album together. He put that one together and did very, very well. He's done all up 7 albums in his time, and you got to have a listen to the words. He really knows how to hit you with some of the words. Before that, we had a band called Live with Lightning Crashes, and that's off their 1995 album called Throwing Copper. 9 studio albums, one listed under the original name, which was Public Affection, was their original name. There is only one original member left in the band due to the usual thing, discord and disharmony in the band. And yes, it never seems to stop at all, does it? It's always there. And the first song we started with in that little group of three was that Kate Rusby with Blooming Heather off her Awkward Annie album back from 2007. She's an English folk singer known as the Barnsley Nightingale, and 7th album for her back from 2007. As I said, that was one of the songs that was played on that TV show called Britannia. So, very good. All right, well, it's coming up towards 6 here at Radio Eastern 98.1, and don't forget the good times will be on straight after 6 o'clock. So from me, I'm going to say to everyone, have a good night, stay safe, don't forget to fill that census in, and I'll catch you again next Tuesday. In the meantime, let's go out with a little bit of the Atlantics, and I'm not sure which one we're going to have coming up here. Let's have a look and see what we've got. Supposedly it's called Atlantic Echo. So let's see how we go with the Atlantics.

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2: I'm Mark Dransfield. The Reserve Bank believes inflation remains too high, but has kept interest rates on hold for now. The official cash rate remains at 4.35%. The RBA predicts unemployment could rise and productivity remains weak. Governor Michelle Bullock says challenges persist in the economy and a rate hike is not off the table.
3: So we will still need to see some further progress before the board can be confident that we are going to get inflation back to target with current monetary policy settings. The board will raise interest rates further if that is what is required to bring inflation down in a timely way.
2: Australia will soon roll out the first vaccines against bird flu, which will be administered to wildlife in captivity. States and territories will begin vaccinations in coming days and weeks on species susceptible to the disease. A prominent independent petrol station has had a number of its outlets raided for allegedly selling illegal tobacco. Border Force and Federal Police conducted the raids at Metro Petroleum stations nationwide. Officials seized paperwork and electronic devices, but no arrests have been made at this stage. Federal MP Julian Hill says governments of all levels must crack down on the illegal cigarette trade.
4: Australians wouldn't put up with a meth lab in the middle of their strip shopping centre pushing this stuff on their kids, and neither should they put up with crooks operating retail premises, whether it's servos or pubs or tobacconists in the strip shopping centres.
2: Metro Petroleum rejects any suggestion it was involved in the sale or supply of illicit tobacco. The Prime Minister's been forced to defend comments he made regarding his Japanese counterpart. Speaking in a podcast, Anthony Albanese made a gesture in front of his chest when discussing a gift of melons from Sanae Takeuchi. The coalition used question time to pressure the PM to personally apologise to Ms Takeuchi, but Mr Albanese's told Parliament the two countries have a close relationship.
5: My government has taken our special strategic partnership to new heights. And during the recent visit by Prime Minister Takeuchi, we announced substantial outcomes, including a joint declaration on economic security cooperation.
2: Latest data shows wait times for aged care funding have been cut by up to 4 months. The federal government says it's responding to unprecedented demand with 32,000 new support at home places this year. Aged care minister Sam Ray says they know there's more work to do.
6: These numbers are encouraging. They're encouraging signs that our methodical work to secure more care for more older Australians than ever is making a material impact. We'll keep the focus and we'll keep investing to get the best care for older people across our communities.
2: In air consumer news, the financial regulator has placed the country's car insurance companies on notice. An ASIC review has found premiums soared far beyond inflation in the past year. The body says renewal notices at some insurers did not clearly explain why premiums were rising. And a box of old Nintendo games found in the US state of Wisconsin is being called a once-in-a-generation discovery. Nearly 100 copies of a previously unknown version of Super Mario Brothers and Duck Hunt are set to sell for millions of dollars. Finally, to the Australian share market, the All Ords has closed up 19 points at 94.43. One Australian dollar is buying 70.51 US cents. This is AIR National News. Broncos centre Katoni Staggs says he's in favour of a potential plan to shift the All-Star fixture to the end of the NRL season. Discussions are ramping up as Indigenous Round continues.
7: Yeah, I think it's fair, giving people an opportunity. I think that game is very, very special because players in the Q Cup that don't play NRL, they get a call in that team. You know, it's a very special game, that one. And, obviously, whatever it goes to, I think it can be bigger.
2: Meantime, Raiders star Corey Horsburgh has been left out of the team to play the Sharks on Saturday. The fiery forward was accused by coach Ricky Stewart of having a brain explosion, which cost his side victory against the Knights. All AFL clubs have been sent a memo in a bid to avoid more cases of Geelong's concussion waiver scandal. Meantime, the Sydney Swans say veteran defender Jake Lloyd will play on next season. The 32-year-old has triggered a games-based contract extension.
8: Super stoked to be hanging around next year. And I guess when you get to this stage of your career, mate, sometimes these things can linger into the off-season. So it's obviously a great feeling to hit that now and really put all my attention into obviously finishing the home and away season really strongly and then looking forward to finals.
2: And Wallabies lock Miles Amatosero has been suspended for 3 matches after being red carded for a dangerous ruck entry in the weekend's win over Japan. He'll miss Saturday's return clash with the Brave Blossoms in Townsville and the upcoming test against Argentina. Australian Independent Radio News.
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9: And the weather forecast for tomorrow, Wednesday the 12th of August, we've got showers easing with a maximum temperature of 14 degrees. That's after an overnight low tonight of 8. On Thursday, a shower or two with a maximum of 15. Friday, 16 degrees and a shower or two. And for Saturday, the all-important weekend, partly cloudy day on Saturday with a maximum of 16. And looking ahead to Sunday, again, partly cloudy day and 16 degrees. Currently in our studio complex here in Croydon, we are sitting on 11 degrees at 6 minutes past the hour of six. And a big thank you to Mark for the last couple of hours. Played some great tracks as usual.
10: As I said to him, that track that he played by the band live, really, really interesting song. Been out a few years. I actually did see them when they performed live at Rod Laver. If you like that sort of music, really, really good band.
9: Good.
10: Really good band, yes. Okay, let's get this show on the road first of all, and we will play our theme tune.
9: Go.

0: And once again, we are without our Muppets. I've got to figure out a way of getting that back.
1: I'll do it for you.
0: I like that.
1: I'll do it for you.
0: You will do that
1: for me.
0: I'll do it.
1: Yep. I can do it.
0: Isn't he just wonderful?
1: I can do it.
0: And how are you, Mr. Arthur?
1: I'm well. Just on this Tuesday evening, 11th of August. Census night.
0: Don't mind. You've done yours as well, haven't you?
1: Did mine last night.
0: Yeah.
1: Yes, don't forget, folks, you've got to do it.
0: Yeah, I was actually surprised that it was a $340 fine if you don't do it.
1: Per day.
0: Per day?
1: Mm.
0: Was that per day, was it? And that's supposed to be in by the 14th of August.
1: Yep.
0: So, people, if you're out there and you haven't been reading your information, you've got to have it done by the 14th of August.
1: Hmm.
0: So there you go. We've got quite a an interesting show again tonight.
1: Oh, we always do have an interesting show,
0: yeah.
1: Don't we?
0: And we don't mention Hawthorne.
1: Who?
0: Hawthorne.
1: You already did twice.
0: That was a figment of my imagination. It was such a figment, I turned it off at half time.
1: Exactly. If you'd like to give us a call, you can do so, because Michael is back on the phones, 9722-9981, or alternatively, you can send us a text message straight through to Jeff's screen on 0485-866-981. All criticism, welcome.
0: Go through Michael.
1: It is.
0: Okay, we are going back to our early 60s and some 50s of the 50s and 60s. So hope you enjoy it. We're going to play You Can't Judge a Book by Looking at the Cover.
1: Exactly.
0: This is

0: Cliff Bennett and the Rebel Rousers, and the song that they filched from the White Album back in the USSR.
1: They filched it.
0: Filched it, they did. They did. They nicked it. And that's the second time that they did a Lennon McCartney song, because they did Got to Get, You Into My Life.
1: Yes.
0: And before that, the wonderful Miss Connie Francis, Lipstick on My Collar.
1: It's a good song, that.
0: I reckon.
1: That's from 1959, would you believe?
0: I was I was 9 years old then.
1: Yes, you were. And did you have lipstick on your collar?
0: I didn't know what it was all about then, did I?
1: What, lipstick?
0: How it got there in the first place, actually.
1: I'll tell you off air.
0: Okay. And you can't judge a book by looking at the cover. The original by Mr. Bo Diddley. It is now 17 minutes past the hour of 6 o'clock. Let's have a word from these people, and then we've got to hear from Mr. John Mack.
1: Yep.
0: You ready?
1: Yeah, go.
2: You should aim to put together at least 30 minutes of moderate intensity physical activity on most and preferably all days. And the good news is that research has shown that accumulated short bouts of moderate intensity activity are just as effective as continuous activity at improving your health. So you can accumulate your 30 minutes or more throughout the day by combining a few shorter sessions of activity of around 10 to 15 minutes each, if this suits your lifestyle. Remember that moderate intensity activity isn't hard. It should cause a slight but noticeable increase in your breathing and heart rate. So this includes activities such as brisk walking, mowing the lawn, digging in the garden, or medium-paced swimming or cycling.
3: 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It's a great way to get your morning on the go, and John would love to welcome you aboard.
0: And he still hasn't told me what he's doing tomorrow.
1: He doesn't need to, because every week it's the same.
0: Well,
1: and DB.
0: Okay. 0485866981. You know the number. Tell us what you're going to do tomorrow.
1: I bet you I already know, but we'll wait and see.
0: We will.
1: We will.
0: We will wait with bated,
1: breath. Coming out to 19 minutes past the hour of 6 o'clock.
0: 3 minutes after I said it was 6.
1: Exactly.
0: Minutes, yeah.
1: Exactly.
0: No doubt about it. You get the time difference here, don't you? What are you going to play for us?
1: This is a song from a young Canadian guy who was a millionaire by the time he was 21. This is Paul Anka and Lonely Boy.

0: Tell us about that one.
1: Mr. Elvis Presley.
0: I didn't get that at all, did I?
1: No, he said, oh, is that Elvis? I thought, yeah, it is. Big Hunk of Love. Don't look at me when you say that.
0: No, thank you.
1: Nope. Okay, especially with lipstick on your collar. I ain't touching that.
0: Everybody loves a clown. Gary Lewis and the Playboys. Jerry Lewis is son.
1: Yeah, yes.
0: There you go. Died early, didn't he?
1: Who, Gary?
0: Oh, no. I'm thinking of Dean Martin's son.
1: Yeah, okay. Yeah, Dino.
0: And before that, we had Paul Anka and Lonely Boy. Know How He Feels.
1: Exactly.
0: Long time ago, though. Oh, dear. Hope you're enjoying the music so far. We're going to play one of these, and then I'm going to play for you a trio that were very, very big playing at Bill Graham's Fillmore. But let's have a word from Total Solar Solutions.
1: Thank you very much, Jeff.
0: I hadn't finished. Oh, okay.
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0: It's getting better every day. One would only hope that they're going to fix the potholes in the road then.
1: Maybe.
0: One day.
1: I heard someone on the radio saying yesterday they were out fixing the potholes in the rain. They were full of water and they were just throwing hot tar on top of the water.
0: This is true. That was Mama Cass Elliott. Bit of a story about when she sadly passed away. And the story is that she choked on a ham sandwich. Apparently she had a heart attack.
1: Yeah, that was Furphy, one.
0: No, it was Don.
1: Oh, boy.
0: Oh, dear. And apparently, well, she was suffering because overweight.
1: Weight problems.
0: But she actually had a heart attack due to go on stage at the London Palladium.
1: Yes.
0: I'm sad. And we have Bobby Darin and a dream lover, much the same as David Arthur. And we started off with Lee Michaels. And do you know what I mean?
1: I do.
0: Yeah. I've actually got a couple of albums of his. Very, very good. They're a trio of Hammond organ, bass and drums.
1: Yes. Very good. Which is an unusual combination.
0: Much the same as Julie Driscoll and the Brian Auger Trinity.
1: Yeah.
0: And Atomic Rooster, one say.
1: Yes.
0: Gee, we're absolutely full of it.
1: Full of it tonight, exactly.
0: Yeah. Okay, it is 22 minutes to the hour of 7. We're going to go away for the next 6.5 minutes and make a cup of coffee while Mr...
1: Conway.
0: Well, him. Yeah. El Presidente is going to read to you the community news. Here it comes, folks.
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4: Radio Eastern Community News, I'm Andrew Conway. One of the Yarra Range's most popular tourist attractions, which offers sweeping views of Melbourne as far as Port Phillip Bay, will remain closed for days as liquidators scramble to ascertain its future. In documents seen by local media outlets, Sky High, Mount Dandenong, was listed as going into liquidation on the 21st of July. Adrian Rocker was appointed as the liquidator for Sky High and confirmed the business would be closed until further notice. Customers who had booked functions, event or restaurant bookings during the period were encouraged to contact the liquidator's office and make alternative arrangements. However, patrons with bookings after that date were told their booking would remain the subject of the outcome of ongoing discussions. Mr. Rocker said he was working closely with Parks Victoria and other key stakeholders to finalise approvals and operating arrangements necessary to facilitate the reopening of the venue while an orderly sale process of the business and its assets was undertaken. Late on the weekend, the company behind the business revealed in a now-deleted social media post that the venue would be temporarily closed. And a police investigation into a series of fires in the Outer East, which caused estimated damage of more than $200,000, features heavily in local news this week. Yarra Rangers Crime Investigation Unit detectives charged a 21-year-old man following 10 separate bin, skip bin and spot fires across Lilydale on the night of the 19th of June. Police and emergency services were called between 8:45 and 11:30pm with fires reported at Marketplace Shopping Centre, Main Street, Clark Street, Hutchinson Street, Beresford Road and a medical centre in Berwick Street. No one was injured, but Victoria Police say the medical centre sustained significant damage. The accused, who police say has no fixed address, was charged with 10 counts of criminal damage by fire, reckless conduct endangering life, drug possession and resisting police. The matter remains under investigation. Police are asking anyone who witnessed the incidents or who have information that may assist the inquiries to contact Crime Stoppers. In the Maroondah area, the Outer East edition of the Leader newspapers continues to cover local issues, and one of those issues continuing to affect the wider Outer East is community safety around major activity centres. At Eastland in Ringwood, a Victoria Police declaration remains in place through to the 31st of December. formally designating public areas within and around the shopping centre as a declared place for the deployment of protective services officers. The declared area includes public places bounded by Ringwood Bypass, Ringwood Street, Maroondah Highway and Warrandyte Road. Victoria Police say the measure enables protective services officers to be deployed within those boundaries as part of its safety and security arrangements. Eastland is one of the East's busiest retail, transport and entertainment precincts, serving shoppers and commuters from across Maroondah, the Yarra Ranges and Knox. Listeners are reminded that urgent incidents should be reported to 000, while non-urgent police matters can be reported through the police assistance line on 131 444. And to the Yarra Ranges now, where a new community arts exhibition is drawing attention to the connection between people, landscape and place. Genius Loci, Spirit of Place, is now showing at the Warburton Waterwheel until the 31st of August. The exhibition brings together five artists working in a range of media, including painting, woven sculpture, macro photography, and a hand-carved installation inspired by the Yarra Birrarung. Artist Eldridge Forrest says the concept explains and examines both the spirit believed to exist in a landscape and the response it creates in each visitor. He says the works are a gateway into understanding the land that we're on. Antonia Green's landscape paintings are also part of the exhibition. She says the paintings seek to capture how I feel about the aliveness of the forest, describing the act of painting as both present and energised. The exhibition will also host talks, live paintings, jam sessions and workshops during the month of August. It's a chance for locals and visitors to experience a Yarra Ranges arts project built directly around the landscapes of the valley and the mountains. And in local sport, well, he's one of the EFNL club's Noble Park's greatest players, and now he's become its senior coach. The Bulls announced this week that Kyle Martin would be succeeding 2022 Premiership mentor Steve Hughes, who indicated a few weeks ago that he would be standing down at the end of the season. Martin, 35, is one of Hughes' assistants in what has been a very rugged year for Noble Park. So accustomed to success, it sits on the bottom of the Premier Division ladder with one win and is on the brink of being relegated for the first time in its 26-year affiliation in the Eastern Football Netball League. Martin's appointment comes amid persistent talk that another club favourite, Western Bulldogs veteran Adam Treloar, will be back at the Bulls in 2027. And that's all on Radio Eastern Community News. Please email news tips to reception at radioeasternfm.com.au. Thanks to Leader Community News, Rangers Star Trader and the Eastern Football Netball League. I'm Andrew Conway on your voice in Melbourne's Outer East, Radio Eastern FM 98.1.
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1: And the weatherman tells us tomorrow, Wednesday the 12th of August, we've got a maximum coming our way of 14 degrees with showers easing. That's after an overnight low tonight of 8. And on Thursday, a shower or two and 15. Friday, a shower or two, or maybe the same two showers coming back, 16 degrees. And for the weekend on Saturday, 16 and partly cloudy, but not much rain on the horizon there. And for Sunday, a partly cloudy day, again, 16 degrees. Currently in our studio here in Croydon, we are sitting on 11 degrees. And as we come up to quarter to seven.
0: And a big thank you to Janice, who's rung in and said that she's enjoying the show. And we did have a reply from Mr. Mac.
1: We did. And it the said, usual, it says,
0: no, hold
1: am
0: on.
1: I right?
0: No, hold on.
1: I am.
0: Yeah, you're right. But you're just jumping in there.
1: No, go on.
0: Give us a rest. Hi, boys. If nothing in this life, I feel elated that the one thing I have achieved is that the letter O is a letter and zero is a number. Eureka! Now, David is right. Tomorrow will feature good old dog's dinner. See, thanks. See, you got in there too quick, didn't
1: thank
0: you?
1: Thank you. No, I knew I was right.
0: I knew.
1: Thank you, Mr. Mac, for
0: and Janice
1: for corresponding. Do you like that word?
0: I like that.
1: Corresponding directly with Geoffrey.
0: I think he neglects to tell me what he's got to do when I speak to him over the weekend, just so we can get him to write to us to 0485 866 981.
1: The reason he doesn't say anything to you on Sunday is he is planning it. He's got it in his head. He knows exactly what he's doing, but he doesn't want to let the cat out of the bag on Sunday because that's too early.
0: He hasn't got a cat. He's got a duck.
1: Well, you can't let the duck out of the bag. It doesn't sound right. Anyway, I'm turntable number two. I have got a 45 that dates back to 1954. Now, all the people out there who were Johnny Ray fans, and you mentioned your mother was...
0: My mum was, yes. She's Cry.
1: But this is not the one we all know him from.
0: Absolutely.
1: Because everybody knows him from Crying in the Rain.
0: Yes.
1: Don't we?
0: Yes.
1: But this particular track was recorded a number of years before Elvis did his version.
0: Okay.
1: This is Johnny Ray, and he's got maybe Such a Night.
0: Oh, absolutely.
6: It was a night. What a night it was. It really was.

0: Rosemary Clooney. And the reason I played that one, This Old House, as I said to Jeff, that's for those of you who think that Shakin' Stevens in about 1983 or 4 was the original version. But no, that one came out some 20 years prior.
1: Yeah, there you go.
0: No, 30 years prior. Hmm, there you go. George's...
2: I so like these dates you keep on bringing up.
0: George's auntie.
2: George's auntie, and if anybody, yeah, George Clooney, come on, folks.
0: Rosemary
2: think
0: Clooney.
2: Think about it. Yeah, he's got a beautiful wife, hasn't he?
0: Hmm.
2: Hmm. Who said that? Oh, it's 5 minutes to the hour of seven. Let's have these very, very, very, very important messages while I go and blush in a corner.
0: Okay.
2: Come on.
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2: Well, there you go. I didn't take myself down there. My doctor insisted I went. And I had my yearly health check. Have you done one of those?
0: Oh, yes. I passed.
2: How to fold a piece of paper. Pardon? And can you remember these three words? And I still can.
0: Can you read the chart?
2: No, I did that last week. No, I didn't. They didn't want to do that because I had it done last week.
0: Oh, you had it done.
2: So, and my hearing.
0: But, yes.
2: Yeah, very, very interesting. The lovely nurse did put me through my paces, so to speak. I didn't like getting put on the scales. Shush. But, yeah, very, very interesting. You know, I'm still trying to remember the three words she gave me. Okay. But very, very – and then went in and actually saw me doctor. So, yeah, I still have a few issues. Shut up.
0: A few?
2: A few. But I'm for my age, I'm not doing too bad. All right.
0: All right.
2: I need some more – I need to get back and get my exercise. I need to be getting back into my gym. So, because I have been very, very busy. And I will say this, and please bear with me, Mr. Arthur. I did read out something on our CSAs last week about carers. Now, I've been caring for my my lovely partner, but we did some shopping on Monday, and I was pushing her around in a wheelchair. It's quite daunting,
0: mm-hmm.
2: Especially if you're actually on your own. I mean, I was able to reach up to these very, very, very high shelves to get just blackberries, blueberries. And you really do think, yeah. So my hat goes off to all these people that are carers.
0: Yep.
2: And your work's cut out for you, that's for sure. Yeah, so there you go. But she's on the mend.
0: Good.
2: She's on the mend. Well, a little bit different from me because I've got some more tablets. Because I had too much to dream last night.
0: Oh, okay.
2: This is the electric prunes.
0: Yeah, too many of those too.

0: Always reminds me of the Ryan and Martin's
1: Laughing
0: with Goldie Hawn, Sock It To Me Baby. I think they had this running gag called It's A Saga To Me.
1: Exactly.
0: And when she said It's A Saga To Me, they transferred it to Sock It To Me. And then she got, as she always did, I hope people out there remember Ryan and Martin's. That's very, very funny.
1: Well, they actually had Nixon on doing that when he said,
0: yeah,
1: Sock It To Me.
0: I think at the time when Monty Python was out, that it was sort of straight out gags as well. Ryan and Martin, and it's really, really funny. And poor Goldie Hawn, she always got a bucket full of slime stumps on her every time it came. It's a saga to me. And before that, we had Frankie Lyman and the Teenagers. Why do fools fall in love?
1: Good question.
0: Because we always do, because that's why we are fools.
1: Exactly.
0: No, we're not, are we? And we did start off with the Electric Prunes. I had too much to dream last night. Okay, it is 9 minutes past the hour of seven. We're going to have some advice on some vigorous activity.
1: Okay.
0: Don't look at me like that.
2: Did you know that research has shown that people who participate in regular vigorous activity can get health and fitness benefits over and above the benefits they get from regular moderate intensity activity? This includes extra protection against heart disease. Vigorous implies activity that makes you huff and puff, so that talking in full sentences between breaths is difficult. This can include sports such as football, squash, netball and basketball, and activities such as aerobics, circuit training, speed walking, jogging, fast cycling or brisk rowing. For best results, this type of activity should be carried out for a minimum of around 30 minutes, 3 to 4 days a week. You should check with your doctor before you start a program of vigorous activity.

0: Well, I'll be buttered on both sides.
1: Exactly.
0: Another one of my mother's favourites, Guy Mitchell.
1: Yes, normally singing the blues, but that time.
0: What was the other one? Heartaches by the Number.
1: Yes. But he was obviously jumping on the rock and roll bandwagon.
0: The hula hula girl. She wore red feathers and a hooly hooly. Oh, my God, I'm getting old.
1: Getting?
0: So, Rockabilly by Guy Mitchell, and before that, Traffic, and here we go, Round the Mulberry Bush, which was actually a hit because it was the theme tune to a movie, which was entitled...
1: Here we go, Round the Mulberry Bush.
0: That's the one. And Cumberland Gap, wasn't that just absolutely fabulous? Lonnie Donegan and his skiffle group.
1: Yeah.
0: How he got all those words out. I mean, we still got to remember that Lonnie Donegan was basically the grandfather of rock and roll in England. And some of the skiffle stuff that he did in the early days, before he did My Old Man's a Dustman and you're chewing gum on the lamppost or wherever it
1: bed
0: was.
1: Bedpost.
0: Oh, and that as well. Yes. He left it everywhere, didn't he?
1: He did. But and as I said to Jeff during the break, you can see why all the kids in the UK just, we got to get a band together. Who can play a guitar? We'll make a teacher's bass.
0: Yeah.
1: Pinch mum's washboard, and we got a band.
0: And the only thing you had to buy was those... the needle thing.
1: The thimbles.
0: The thimbles, that's it.
1: That went on your fingers so you didn't take the skin off your fingers.
0: Let's have a word from this old Charlie.
1: Okay, are you?
0: Hi there, this is Jeff Tanner. Join me for Wednesday's Music Forum, 12 noon and 2 p.m, playing songs from across the decades and genres. Also incorporating Vinyl Heaven, playing tracks from a classic album. Listen in on Wednesday's Music Forum, 12 till 2, for some great music. Yep, going back to good old rock tomorrow. So you've got to have 2 hours of some wonderful rock music. I think I've done all the genres in between the last few weeks. And my Vinyl Heaven is the very first Foreigner album.
1: Good choice, yeah.
0: Absolutely. So if you want to get your rocks off tomorrow, listen in, 12 o'clock till 2 o'clock, Wednesday's Music Forum. I'm going to play for you a track by the Strolling Bones.
1: Yes.
0: Oh, sorry, Rolling Stones. Get this for a title. The Under Assistant West Coast Promotion Man. Cop that.
1: Exactly.

0: crazy chick running down the street. I said, ooh, pretty baby, why the great big B? She said, oh, wow, what a square, don't you dig the scene? Daddy Cool's playing his piano machine. Daddy who?
1: Daddy Cool.
0: Daddy who?
1: Daddy

0: Bigger variation on the Cream's Sunshine of Your Love. And that was the Fifth Dimension.
1: Good version.
0: I like that. I like the Fifth Dimension.
1: Yeah, they're good. Very good.
0: Aquarius.
1: Let the sunshine in and all that.
0: Oh, I bet it does sometimes.
1: Up and away.
0: Yeah, well, sometimes, yeah. Yeah, when you have too much to dream, you get...
1: Exactly.
0: You get the electric prunes,
1: exactly.
0: You? And before that, the original version of Daddy Cool.
1: By the Rays.
0: Yeah, I like that.
1: That's good, yeah.
0: What year was that?
1: That was about 54 or 55.
0: Wow. And our Daddy Cool did a very good version.
1: Well, very close to that. Very close.
0: And before that, we had the Under Assistant West Coast. I read it down somewhere, didn't I? Oh, come on, what have you done? You've written it down. No, you got it all wrong. Yeah, them. And that was the Rolling Stones.
1: It'll be on, yes. Oh, that's all right.
0: Okay, 29 minutes per the hour of 7:30. You are with the Good Times with moi, Jeff Tanner, Emma over there.
1: David Arthur over here.
0: And let's have a word from the Dorset Gardens Morning Melodies.
1: Thank you very much.
0: Much the same as we're doing tonight, really.
1: Evening Melodies.
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0: The Under Assistant West Coast Promotion Band by the Rolling Stones. I found it, didn't
1: I? Now, that was, I believe, that was a B-side, but a B-side in the US only. I think the UK the UK B-side was slightly different, well, a different track.
0: Oh, there you
1: go. So there you go.
0: All righty. What do you got for us?
1: Oh, this is one of the pioneers of early rock and roll.
0: Yeah.
1: Yeah, it's Chuck Berry.

0: There we go.
1: I like that.
0: It's good, isn't it?
1: Yeah, and Mr. Arthur has just informed me that one of the girls in the band, the Cordettes.
0: One of the girls did the finger sound. Yeah.
1: That one.
0: That one. Yeah, I was reading up on it over the weekend and I thought, I wonder who did the... Did they, you know, get a sound effect? But no, one of the girls did it. So there you go.
1: So that was called Lollipop.
0: Yes, another Daddy Cool cover.
1: Yeah.
0: Hmm.
1: Did they really?
0: Yeah, they did.
1: Okay.
0: Yeah.
1: Maybe it was before my time. And before that we had Rufus Thomas and his Walking the Dog.
0: I like that version, but prefer the Rolling Stones version.
1: Strolling Bones. Okay, it is coming up to 20 minutes to the hour of 8. And we are expecting Mr. Justin to be turning up here at the studio to do Crossroads.
0: At any moment.
1: Absolutely. Let's have a word from these people first of all.
2: I'm Scott Bradley with today's music trivia. Enrico Caruso was the first singer to sell a million records. He was also the first opera star to appear in films. Eric Clapton attended a college of art, but his original career path in stained glass design ended forever when the blues-obsessed young man was expelled at the age of 17 for playing his guitar in art class. Clapton worked as a manual labourer and spent most of his spare time strumming the electric guitar he'd persuaded his grandparents to buy for him. And did you know that Trident Studios in London was the site of the recording of the Beatles' longest number one hit single, Hey Jude? Nearly all of their other single recordings had taken place at EMI Studios, Abbey Road. Hey Jude held the top spot on the charts for 9 weeks in the United States and 2 weeks in the United Kingdom. I'm Scott Bradley with today's music trivia.
1: And this is Stevie Wonder, and he's a bit uptight.
0: Is he?

0: I wonder who's in here. Linda Ronstadt?
1: Kermit!
0: Oh, boy!
1: It's so good to see you again.
0: Oh, yes, good to see you, too.
1: Hey, we could use some help.
0: What?
1: Would you like to sing some harmony?
0: Well, I don't know if I could, really. I mean, I'd love to try, but...
1: Would you please?
0: Well, I suppose I could, Linda, but I'm just not sure...
1: For me, Kermit?
0: Oh...

0: All I have to do is dream. I dream of Linda Ronstadt.
1: And Kermit.
0: No. Wasn't that lovely? Linda Ronstadt and some vocals by Kermit the Frog from the Muppets, of course. And before that, tell us about Miss Patsy Cline.
1: She was walking after midnight. She's a brave lady.
0: Brave
1: this
0: lady.
1: This day and age.
0: And we start off with Stevie Wonder's Uptight and Out of Sight.
1: Oh, yeah.
0: Coming up to 11 minutes to the hour of 8.
1: Mm-hmm.
0: And shall we carry on with some more music?
1: Well, carry on with some more music. All right. This is one of the big ones that Sam Cooke put out in the late 50s. Darling, you.

0: On a Good Times radio show, that was the Del Vikings and Come Go With Me. And as I mentioned to Jeff, that was one of the songs that helped get Paul McCartney into the Beatles. And you might say, why? Because Paul knew the words. Well, when he met John at the Woolton Fete, Paul knew the words, John didn't, because he was making up things like Come Go With Me Down to the Penitentiary. And Paul thought that was quite funny. So he got him aside and said, no, you're making up the words, mate. Well, if you know the words, you can join the Beatles. So there, or Silver Beatles, or whatever they were called back then.
1: Well, I'll be butt on both sides.
0: There you go.
1: And before that, the Hollies with one of their mishits, so to speak. We're through, and we did start off with You Send Me by Sam Cooke. And it is 3 minutes to the hour of 8, 3 minutes away from the crossroads.
0: Exactly.
1: I will see you tomorrow on Wednesday's Music Forum, 12 o'clock till 2 o'clock.
0: Following Mr. Mac.
1: Absolutely. I'm going to go out with one of Mr. David's favourite bands, but this is going way, way, way, way back. This is Jethro Tull and Bagger's Farm.
0: Catch you next week.
1: And the late, great Mr. Mick Abrahams on guitar.

0: a big thank you to the Rovillians who've written in once again this week. Another memorable show. Patsy was my intro to country music. Thanks for the memories. Thank you, Rovillians.
1: No problem.

0: We acknowledge the land we're standing and we broadcast on, the land of the Wurundjeri people of the Kulin Nation, and we pay our respects to the elders, past, present, and future.
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3: Well, it is, of course, Tuesday, 11th of August. We're getting down to 8 tonight. Tomorrow, Wednesday, shall be 14. High chance of showers in the morning. And that shall back off as the day goes on, even though it is 95% chance of rain generally. Thursday will be 15, shower or two. High chance of showers in the Dandenongs, but medium chance elsewhere. Friday, after a low of 8, will be 16. Medium chance of showers once more after the morning fog. And Saturday will be 16, partly cloudy. Well, good evening. You're here for the start of Crossroads on Radio Eastern. My name's Justin. I'll be with you for a couple of hours. I'm going to get things kicked off straight away with some fine, groovy kind of jazzy blues with Charles Brown. It's a little dark, but it's also really good. This one's called Black Night. But we'll get to that. We're actually going to kick things off with some local talent.

Hi, I'm Richard the Renovator with today's helpful home maintenance hint. Do you have snails in your letterbox? I know I did. How much do you really hate pulling out your gas or electricity bill? Not just because of the amount payable, but because you can hardly read the amount due to the plethora of snail chewings. We've all been down the track of spraying surface spray in the letterbox or laying snail pellets around the base. These are very short-term remedies that are costly and mostly ineffective. The simple answer is to throw a handful of fine sawdust into the letterbox and just watch the results. It may take several days, but I can assure you it will work. Put yourself in the place of the snail. How much do you not like going to the beach and getting sand in the most uncomfortable places? They too do not like this one little bit, and they will be quick to find smoother eating areas. The only downside is the occasional bit of sawdust that will accompany your mail into the house. To avoid any retribution for this downside, I suggest a good shaking of the mail before presentation.

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Out of East Food Share, an NFP organisation that assists food relief agencies across Maroondah, Knox and Yarra Ranges, collect and sort excess and rescued food from their hub, to their hub in Wantirna, to distribute to over 60 agencies. They're looking to open a second hub along the Maroondah Highway Corridor to further assist agencies in the Yarra Ranges. And they would love some help to find a suitable premises. So if you might be sitting on a property just to fatten it up a bit, as you do, you might want to lend it out to a community organisation. It's called Goodwill, and good things come to those who show goodwill. Outer East Food Share, they're called, and you could call them on 0421 520 302, or email is yrhub@outereastfoodshare.org. We started the show with a bit of a mixed bag. We started out with Vicar Bull and Strange Things Happening Every Day off her Etta James tribute album. We finished up with the Beatles doing Please Mr. Postman. In between, we had a band or a duo, I'm not exactly sure, called Shovels and Rope with Evil. Kind of, rock, very rock blues, but sounded good. And in between, we had maybe the pick of the bunch, Charles Brown with Black Knight. It's 21 minutes past 8. This is the Crossroads program through until 10.

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2: Well, we heard a few in a row there. We started out with Aretha Franklin with Think. A Little Sluggish, that's the original recorded version on Think, because the version on Blues Brothers is a bit more upbeat. Then we heard her do You Send Me. Definitely put her own spin on it there. We heard Fiona Boys with Fish in Hole. No doubt Australia's greatest currently blues guitarist, singer. Johnny Guitar Watson came along with the piece Johnny Guitar. We heard Susie from John Lee Hooker and Johnny Winter, which led me to Be Careful With a Fool by just Mr. Winter. 13 minutes to 9, this is the Crossroads program on Radio Eastern, your voice in the Outer East. We started the show with, well, almost, second song. We started with Charles Brown. From him now, we shall hear a virus called the blues.

to my doctor to get a little relief. I told him all about you, baby.

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2: Tuesday, 11th of August, it's 9 o'clock. We're getting down to 8 this evening. Tomorrow, Wednesday, shall be cloudy, 14. Very high chance of showers in the morning. Thursday, after a low of 7, will be 15. High chance of showers in the Dandenongs. Medium chance elsewhere in Melbourne. Friday, after a low of 8, will be 16. Some morning fog in the suburbs. Medium chance of showers throughout the day. And Saturday and Sunday will be 16. Slight chance of rain on Saturday. An even slighter chance of rain on Sunday. 30% chance Saturday, 10% chance on Sunday. You're on Radio Eastern. My name's Justin. I'm with you for another hour of Crossroads. R&B, blues, soul. What did we end the first hour with? We heard them doing a nice version of I Put a Spell on You. We heard Ray Charles at the end there with The Birth of the Blues. And I might be forgetting something we played as well, but often I like to start the second hour with some gospel influences or just some gospel, but today is a bit different. Let's hear something from the Sonics. First one we're going to hear is called Shot Down.

0: I'm Jim O'Brien with today's Towns and Cities of Australia. Port Augusta in South Australia is at a crossroads. You can go west across the Nullarbor to Western Australia, north to Alice Springs in the Northern Territory, east to Broken Hill in New South Wales, or south to Adelaide. Established in 1884, the city has many interesting things to do. There's the Outback Centre, with plenty of displays from Aboriginal and Outback history. You can also tour the Northern Power Station and the Royal Flying Doctor Service, which are both very interesting. At the northern end of the town, there is the beautiful Australian Lands Botanic Gardens, situated in 250 hectares. During August and September, a must-see is the Apex Camel Cup. Plenty of accommodation is available in Port Augusta, many serving meals as well. While there, a visit to the large Homestead Park Pioneer Museum is a good idea. Located in Whiting Parade is McLennan Lookout, which is the site where Matthew Flinders landed in 1882. The Water Tower Lookout offers good views across Spencer Gulf to the city centre. So, when travelling through South Australia, Port Augusta is well worth a visit. With today's Towns and Cities of Australia, I'm Jim O'Brien.
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3: The Heathmont Ladies Probus Club will be having a quick meeting and afternoon tea, which will be followed by a guest speaker. Philip Johnson, who was the first and is the only Australian winner of Best in Show at the Chelsea Garden Show in 2013. That will be an interesting talk. It's happening Monday, 7th of September, from 2 to 4pm at the Heathmont Baptist Church, 78 Cuthbert Street, Heathmont. 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It's 7 minutes past 9.

Lilydale Athenaeum Theatre would be presenting a musical comedy, Dirty Rotten Scoundrels, for 3 weeks in September. There'll be 11 evening shows and 4 matinees. 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

I'm got Yola, Yola, Yola, my blues away. I'm got Yola, Yola, my blues away. I'm got Yola, baby, just don't come back my way. 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

0: Nicotine.
1: Melbourne-based singer-songwriter Sarah Catania opened this week with a track called Nicotine. A graduate of the Australian Country Music Academy, she's a determined, independent artist who's gaining respect and recognition in the country music scene. She supports her songwriting with regular performing and has achieved success with her singles releases to date. Hi, and thanks for tuning in to this week's program of Blues, Roots and Boots. It's a special show this week as we get to chat with Ian Moss and Troy Cassadaly about their Together Alone tour and the live album that they'll be releasing together. And of course, we'll hear some music from them as well. Also this week, there's new music from Casey Barnes, Greta Zilla, CJ Comerford and the Supertones, who've just released a live set. Sam Buckley is in there, as is Killing Floor, who are killing it with Magic Sam from their Better Late Than Ever album. We've also got Brantley Gilbert, Chloe Swinell, James Keith and GA20, who team up with Charlie Musselwhite. From the Apple Isle, it's Casey Barnes, who's off the blocks next with his latest She Does. I saw him perform live a few years ago and he's got the goods. He came to notice on the 10th season of The Voice Australia, and that was back in 2009, and went on to win an ARIA for Country Album of the Year in 2022, and his brand new album, Made for This, will drop in the next week, and we'll see him embark on a national tour which will include capital city dates as well as some select festivals, including the Denny Ute Muster, which should be a lot of fun. Here is She Does from Casey Barnes.

Greta Zilla, another artist from Melbourne, mixes Americana, alt country, folk and roots, and these musical genres underpin a writing style that is honest and real. She's a multi-instrumentalist who also holds a Bachelor of Music from Melbourne University. And interestingly, her background includes opera and bagpipes. Her latest, which we just heard, is Breaking Up Ain't Like the Movies. Blue Ocean is the name of the album recently released by Australian blues artist Sam Buckley. The track we're checking out from that album is Never Give Up by Sam Buckley.

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1: My guests tonight are both triple threats in that they both are excellent guitarists, both are excellent songwriters, and both are excellent singers, providing the voice to many hits over the years. It's true to say that both these artists have achieved legendary and icon status on the Australian music scene, and together they are doubly legendary. Ian Moss and Troy Cassar-Daly, welcome to Blues Roots and Boots.
2: Yeah, mate, how you going?
3: Love it, John. Thank you.
1: Wonderful to have you both. Now, you are touring together at the moment on the

0: together a loan tour for 2026. You took this on the road in 2022 and are doing it again. But how did this meeting of the masters come about initially?
1: It's kind of a bit stretched out. We really, first time we connected, we went back to about 2010. When Troy was up on the Central Coast here, just north of Sydney, working with old mate?
2: Nash Chambers.
1: Just as a sideline project, doing like a soul and blues album.

0: Mm-hmm.
1: And it invited Don Walker to come up and do a bit of playing on it. And Don said, come up, and you know, invited me up. And then, next thing I know, I'm in there singing Dark End of the Street with Troy, and we hit it off. And for me, it was my introduction. I had no idea that Troy could sing blues with such a beautiful tone.
2: But what a way to meet someone like that, you know. It was really organic. He comes yes. along with a bit of a tag along with Donnie Walker, and then next thing you know, he's singing along, and I could hear in studio that he was singing along with the track. And when the voice thing came back on, I said to Nash, can you send Ian in, please? And, yeah, we said g'day and shook hands and all that. Next thing you know, he's singing right that far from me. And that we end up on the record. And ironically, that's the first single from this live record, was from the first day we met, Dark End of the Street, and now that version of Dark End of the Street that we recorded together is the same sort of thing we've released as the first single.

0: The other thing to know about that recording session, because we're all country lads, I felt immediately at home when I saw no one had shoes on. I just, my shoes came off, and that whole country thing, you know, my shoes came off just like that, and I felt really comfortable.
1: What has it been like working together this time around, and is there anything different about the experience from 4 years ago? In other words, how would you describe the development of the show over time?
2: I'd have to say, from when we did the first run of shows, we then went into, I think, 3 months on the road on a Red Hot Summer tour. And you get to know each other differently when you're playing on acoustics and then electrics. I didn't even have an acoustic guitar with me on the Red Hot Summer tour when Ian and I were doing some of the sets on that. And I think we grew in that set as well. And then now it's time to get back to the acoustic thing. It's going to be really interesting because we've got some new material that we've collaborated on to play in this show. We've also got the live album that we recorded from 22. That's going to be lovely to share with people as something tangible they can take home. And I think we've both done some miles in between 22 and here, and we've probably got a lot more great stories to share with our crowd.
0: Yeah, and some new material. A little bit, you know, because we our set's pretty full of some pretty strong songs, but we've got, you know, one or two new ones to chuck in there.
2: Yep.
1: Fantastic. Now, I notice it's 5 months on the road for this tour, and for you, and it's on the back of dates in Nashville and Troy, your own extensive touring as well, solo. So can you talk us through a day on this tour, and where is this tour going to take you?
0: Well, we start off, the first two shows, that's the electric component where we've got a bass player, a four-piece band electric, basically, you know, us two plus bass player and drummer. So the whole thing will kick off at the Denny Ute Muster. We're there October, and the following Friday, I think it is, we're right up at Mariba, just up the Tablelands from Cairns, playing Savannah and around. And then a week after that, we kick off in Twin Towns.
2: On the acoustic guitar.
0: Back on the acoustics, yeah.
2: Yeah, so so the electric thing pretty much is the high-octane version of what we do. Right. And then we bring it back to unleaded when we get to Twin Towns.
1: I love it.
2: 91.
1: Yeah, not the E10 stuff.
2: No. Never that sort of show.
1: Now, you've both released critically acclaimed albums in the last couple of years. For you, Troy, it was Between the Fires in 2024, and Ian, you had Rivers Run Dry in 2023 and Live at Anita's in 2025. But I believe, and you've already alluded to this, you have a joint project in the wind, a recording project. What can you tell us about that album, and when can we expect to hear it?
0: Well, you can start to expect to hear it by pre-ordering now online. that's the vinyl. It's a double live album, and essentially it's the night in its entirety. We recorded quite a few nights on the last tour. Our staff man, great ear, Dan Webb. Let's pick out four of these. What do you reckon was best? And he made notes and said, tonight was good. This is pretty good. This is pretty good. And so we're going to maybe just go listen through them all and pick, you know, it didn't matter where they came from. It was just going to be a live album. But then we just found there was this one night where it was just every song was just head and shoulders. And they were all good, but this one was just, and that was a live at the Bendigo Jail, which is now called the Alumbrah. Or is it Alumbrah? I don't know what the correct pronunciation is. I'm going with Alumbrah.
2: I've got to give Ian credit here. We kept listening to two or three versions of these live recordings of different nights, and he kept pushing us towards the one at Bendigo at the jail.
1: Right.
2: And the more I listened to it, the more I realised that he was totally on the money, because it was the one that had the spark. And when you hear that in the performances, you realise that that's the one we have to be listening to. So from top to tail, all the way from Ain't No Sunshine right through to Bow River, we pretty much put the whole set list in order for a particular reason on the live record. So what people will experience at the show, we're going to put together a very similar set list. They're going to be able to take a little bit of that home with them in their hand as well, with a CD or a beautiful vinyl.
1: Fantastic. Ian, Troy, thank you so much for your time. Wishing you all the best for the tour and for the forthcoming live album. I look forward to hearing it and playing it on Blues Roots and Boots. And we look forward to seeing you up in our neck of the woods as well. And, of course, this this program goes out nationally, so wherever you go across Australia.
2: Awesome. And all my love to the North Coast of New South Wales. You know, I carry it very, very dearly, mate. And take care. Thanks for the support.

the music you just heard landed you in court. Thanks to CJ Comerford and the Supertones, who've just released a live album titled Live at the Kew Courthouse. This cool six-piece soul blues band from down around the Mornington Peninsula keep releasing very catchy music, and it's great to hear live versions of some of the studio album tracks on this set. Brantley Gilbert is up next. He's an American country rock singer whose break in Nashville came writing for others like Jason Aldean and Ford Colt. But he also performed and released his own music starting in 2009 and has gone on to release 8 albums. His latest is titled Sins of the Father, and from it we're going to hear Goddamn by Brantley Gilbert.

She writes about love, life and country living. And we just listened to the latest from Chloe Swinell, Town I Can't Name. What do rugby league and country music have in common? The answer would be James Keith, who, before pursuing a career in music, had been a professional rugby league player with the Sharks and then West Tigers. He's from Orange in the central west of New South Wales, and country is in his blood. But I guess the basic truth is that music is also in his blood, having picked up a guitar at the age of 8 and along the way to being a recording artist, broke his larynx. This is James Keith's latest, and it's called This Life.

And here we are again at the end of another week, and we'll wrap it up with two blues acts, but coming at it from very different angles. The first is Blue Mountains band Killing Floor, who give us some grunge but do something very interesting later on in the song, Magic Sam, from their album Better Late Than Never. That's followed by GA20, the Boston band that named themselves after an old Gibson amplifier, who team up with Blues Hut playing icon Charlie Musselwhite on an old Willie Dixon song first recorded by Elmore James called Can't Hold Out. Thank you for tuning in to Blues Roots and Boots, and until next time, don't forget to make a great day.

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0: From the concert halls to the juke joints, from churches to festivals in the fields, welcome to another episode of Bill Street Caravan, celebrating the sounds of Memphis for more than 20 years.
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0: Hi, I'm your co-host, Pat Mitchell-Worley.
1: And I'm Jared J.B. Boyd.
0: This week on Bill Street Caravan, we have New Orleans-style parade band Shawa.
1: Grammy-nominated blues man Guy Davis will be with us to deliver an installment of the Blues Hall of Fame, an exploration of the lives of the pioneers and innovators enshrined in the Blues Hall of Fame here in Memphis, Tennessee, brought to you by the Blues Foundation.
0: That's all coming up right now on Bill Street Caravan.
1: Hey, Pat.
0: Hey, JB.
1: This week, we've got some New Orleans flavor breezing through our town with the outstanding sound of Shawa.
0: Well, JB, you say sound, but this outfit brings more than what you can behold with your ears. They're quite a sight as well.
1: You got that right. Shawa is known for their groove and their look, which melds more than 200 years of New Orleans, African-American, and Native American cultures into a package that's relatable for the uninitiated partygoers and full-time parade participants alike.
0: The group met with us at Midtown Memphis's Rail Garden. It's an indoor-outdoor venue with just enough open space to house the big energy and good times that the band brings with them on the road.
1: Naturally, as a humble cousin to the music city of New Orleans, Memphis had little trouble playing host to the band members and their unique sound. But I must admit, it doesn't hurt to have a little primer before going into a high-energy call-and-response show like Shawa's.
0: Well, there's really one major term that comes in handy. That'd be the group's name itself. Shawa refers to a traditional Mardi Gras Indian mantra adapted by the group as a welcoming phrase.
1: Though their repertoire is based on an ages-old tradition, Shawa has an astonishing knack for bringing so many eras of New Orleans music into view.
0: That's right. The group's founder, Joe Gelini, took interest in the New Orleans sound through a workshop with jazz drummer Idris Muhammad, who hailed from the Big Easy.
1: Yeah, already a fan of funky New Orleans legends like the Neville Brothers and the Meters, Gelini looked to blend the contemporary black music of the region with the traditional sounds he learned from Muhammad. But the closer he got to Mardi Gras culture, he uncovered the deep and rich heritage of the Mardi Gras Indians, eventually adapting many of their folkways into his performances.
0: You'll hear in this live show that the Indian-inspired music opens up a passageway for Shawa to include even more diverse sounds, such as Afrobeat, reggae, and even disco.
1: What an interesting mix, Pat. I can't wait to dance to every last one of them. Here's Shawa on Bill Street Caravan.

that fire water.

0: ladies and gentlemen, we are Chawa.
1: That was Chawa, live on Beale Street Caravan. For more info on the band, visit chawaband.com. That's chawaband.com.
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1: Up next, Grammy-nominated bluesman Guy Davis takes us through the life histories of the pioneers and innovators enshrined in the Blues Hall of Fame. 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
3: Two men in suits, Dave and Lou, stood at the bar listening to Champion Jack sing out of the jukebox. They were in a ritzy New Orleans nightclub where Dave sometimes performed with his band. The place looked like a Moroccan palace, two stories high, painted pink stucco walls, balconies with shiny brass railing. Dave asked the bartender, "Where's the fat man?" "He hid away tonight," said the bartender. "What's up, Dave?" "Showing my Hollywood pal the sights," Dave said, hooking his thumb toward a middle-aged white fella. "Lou makes records in the other L.A. Dave and Lou left the big nightclub and walked further onto the fringe of the upper Ninth Ward. A thick cloud of cricket and cicada chatter filled their ears. Two bridges made of steel girders shined in eerie electric light. Oil rigs.

0: phenomenal from being discovered. Walking into the hideaway was like entering a cave. The ceiling sagged so low, Dave ducked to protect his hair. Brightly painted beer signs advertising Jack's, Dixie, and Champagne Velvet added the only splashes of color to the gray plank walls. Dave and Lou were the only suits in the room. Everyone else looked like they'd stepped right off one of those oil rigs. The piano man in the corner had on a patched-up denim jumper. A bare bulb took the place of a spotlight. "Dressed like a conductor," said Lou, "driving that piano like a train." "He's got a big beat," Dave said. "I haven't heard a rhythm like that since Basie," said Lou. "I hope he sings better than Basie." The fat man smiled at Dave and glanced toward Lou. He looked to Lou like a bouncy baby. Fats tore into the piano and belted out the tune Dave and Lou had just heard on the jukebox, Champion Jack Dupree's Junker Blues. The piano man tilted his head and looked into the crowd, smiling as bright as sunlight in the dank dance hall as he rocked on the stool and pounded the keys. Everybody swayed on the dance floor. The rhythm shook the beer signs, which happily bounced on the wall to the big beat. After the song, the piano player visited the two suits at their table. "I never felt more charmed being in the presence of another human before," Lou said. Fat stuck out his hand, but could barely get "I'm Antoine" out of his mouth before Lou slapped down a long piece of paper. Fat shot a look at Dave like he'd been double-crossed. Dave laughed. "Lou wants you to make records with us." Fats took a seat at the table. "I'm not signing anything without royalties," he said. Lou grinned. "Shrewd for a house pianist of a railroad shack. Much respect." Dave said, "You ain't getting royalties on Champion Jack's song."
1: "My sister, she even told me, and my grandma told me too."
0: The next morning, Fats worked his shift at Crescent City Bed Factory. He hammered together a box spring and thought about what Dave said. No royalties on a Champion Jack song. He had already juiced up the tempo. Champion Jack couldn't keep up with that. His big beat sounded stronger than a heavyweight. Fats hummed Junker Blues and started trying to put his own words on the tune. Where Champion Jack said, they call me a Junker, Fats just substituted his own nickname. He moved to the next verse, where he couldn't sing about standing on the corner with a bunch of reefer in his hand like Champion Jack did. So Fats put himself at the heart of New Orleans, on the busiest corner in town, the spot people around the world knew. When he couldn't think of something to say, he soloed like Louis Armstrong without a cornet. Wah, wah, wah, wah, wah, wah. Fats bumped around the mattress factory practicing his new song. He had half the guys there singing wah, wah, wah and laughing with him. After work, Fats walked home down the street to the lower ninth, past the levee along the canal. He stopped at the liquor store at the end of his block just to pitch a dime to Hattacall, the local wino. Fats spied a red Ford parked outside his little white cottage. He got closer and noticed a pair of gold loafers kicked up on the dash. Dave. Fats walked over to the driver's side. He stopped beside the open window. Dave was laid back, silently pushing the buttons on his trumpet. Without looking up, Dave asked, "The fat man ready?" Fats nodded. "Lou gonna be down there?" Dave said, "Yeah, he is." After a splash of cold water and a change of clothes, Fats and Dave were riding over the canal bridge, bouncing like the hideaway. Their destination sat on the edge of the French Quarter. At the corner of Rampart and Dumaine was J&M Music. J&M belonged to a little Italian guy named Cosmo. He sold secondhand 78s, made records for a few bucks a pop, and let local DJs broadcast from his little studio to bring in business. Fats knew J&M. Many a time he'd fogged the plate glass outside as he watched Dave do his popular radio show, Shrimp and Gumbo. He never stepped inside, though. Fats couldn't afford the records. Now he was gonna make one. They stepped into the tiny studio, Lou had a fidgety look.

about him. He beamed at Fats and said, "There's the conductor." Fats felt like backing out. Cosmo could see nervousness shining on Fats' forehead. He grabbed his hand, patted his shoulder. "Close your eyes and you're at the hideaway," Cosmo said. "Don't worry about screwing up. Just go," he added, seating Fats down at the baby grand. The band could nail the song, but if the horns came in too loud or the vocals too soft, the record was no good, and Cosmo had no way to save it. Four horns crowded one mic. Drums and bass sat around the baby grand. A microphone dangled from the ceiling on a wire beside the stool. Fats got the piano rollicking. The drummer rode the snare and hi-hat. Every toe in the room tapped. Fats cocked his head sideways with that grin beaming and sang. Smiles filled the studio. Heads nodded to the beat, especially Lou. Right in the middle of the song, Fats asked, "How do I sound?" Cosmo shouted, "Terrible! You just blew the take!" The band hit the brakes. "You told me not to worry about screwing up," Fats said. "I lied," Cosmo said. "You need to be perfect." Cosmo went to trash the disc and set up a new one. "You played strong, but you talked too much," he said, returning to his control room. From behind the glass, Cosmo yelled, "One more time, sans chit-chat, I mean."

Cosmo picked up the disc, blew off the wax shavings, and handed it to Lou. "Master for the master," Cosmo said. Lou didn't look so pleased. What's the Wawa all about?" Lou stammered. "I don't get it." Dave spoke up. "It ain't none of Champion Jack," he chuckled. "That song had about as much to do with Jack Dupree as the Star Spangled Banner." Lou said, "I don't know about all that." Dave said, "Just have to see what the people think." He took the disc out of Lou's hands. "I'll drop it on Shrimp and Gumbo tonight." Fats was way too nervous to sit around and watch Dave do the show. He caught the bus back to the Low Nine. Everything looked the same. The grass levee, the tiny houses, the shimmering canal, greasy in the moonlight. Hattacall, the wino, perched on his crate outside the liquor store. Fats tipped his cap to the man. As Fats strolled on by, he heard Hattacall sing, "Wah, wah, wah, wah, wah, wah, wah, wah, wah."

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0: As we mentioned earlier, Chawa is a band that you'll hear from a long ways off. Well, before you see them anyway, but you'll most definitely want to see them.
2: The band is inspired primarily from the sound, look, feel, and traditions of Mardi Gras Indians. So expect colorful beads, feathers, chants, and big booming percussion.
0: Since breaking out into the recording and touring scene, the outfit has made an impression in the studio, too, producing three LPs in the last decade.
2: Among them, their last two efforts, 2018's Spa Boy and 2021's My People, both garnered Grammy nominations in the Best Regional Roots album category.
0: The latter album, released on Single Lock Records, features an approachable and loose contribution of deep funk and classic soul. Close your eyes, and you might even be fooled into thinking you were listening to the Golden Oldies fit for upbeat radio rather than a modern parade band.
2: The album is also accented with a guest appearance by Alvin Youngblood Hart, who appears on the LP's penultimate track, delivering a swelteringly sincere vocal assist.
0: Just like their live show, the album's energy reaches a fever pitch. Even though you're bound to be listening on your own at home or traveling in the car, you can't help but move just a little bit and chant back in response to the group.
2: You know, Pat, that's not a bad idea. Let's jump back into the show and see if we can find a way to participate while we listen.
0: Got it. Let's do it. Here's more from Chawa live on Bill Street Caravan.
3: 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Put your money on the breadwinner.

0: Chawa. What does Chawa mean?
1: Chawa is an Indian call, Mardi Gras Indian call. Chawa! I'm here. To the opponent, here I come. Chawa! You hear that every now and then throughout the Mardi Gras Indian tribes. You hear different individuals, Indians, let's say individuals, spy boy, flag boy, gang flag, big chief, wild man. It's just like in the military, you have different branches of different people in different positions, like a sergeant, a lieutenant. You have a spy boy who is spying, making sure that it's close to clear for every rest of the tribe, the gang to come through. When I say gang, I don't mean terms of colors of red and blue. That's a term that we use in New Orleans for tribe.
0: Yes, sir.
1: You have a flag boy. He has a flag, but not an American flag. It's draped as a flag. He is the only one that will have the name of the gang on the flag. If you see the Mardi Gras Indian, look for the flag boy. You'll know the name of the tribe. Nobody else has it like that. Mm. You have the wild man, which is someone deranged in the tribe. He bees with me.
0: Yes, sir.
1: He drums with me.
0: Yes, sir.
1: Right? If I, all day, every day, when I have the suit on.
0: What's his name? Can we get his name?
1: Joe Gelini.
0: Joe Gelini?
1: Yeah. He's the leader of the group Chawa.
0: Yes, sir.
1: He started out playing with us, with the drummers behind the Indians, and he come with the idea and said, look, we need to put music behind this here. I can put a band together. We all thought he was crazy. He said, I'm gonna do it the right way. We calling ourselves Chawa, you're saying the word, and we gonna name the tribe, the band that. I'm gonna go down there and get an LLC. I'm gonna get it run done right to where nobody can touch.
0: Yes, sir.
1: What we doing.
0: Yes, sir.
1: That's it, go ahead on. I ain't got no money to do that. Joe took and did that, so he bring it from what we do on the streets, a version of it, to the stage. Right. And then we put music behind it that helps everyone understand what's going on through the music. If you can listen to the lyrics that we were saying today, some of them I did.
0: That's a great segue. So I was out there listening to you guys set. What gives you all the motivation and the courage to say we're going to go anywhere, even Memphis, and be ourselves and just do what we do on top of whatever's going on?
2: I would say that New Orleans is always about being authentic and being yourself no matter what.
0: Yes,
2: and for us, it's just for us to have a good time, bring the party, be the life that we are,
0: yes,
2: and just let that infectious feeling be brought to the crowd.
0: Yes,
2: and we're going to have fun and be electric by doing that, you know?
0: Mm-hmm. What's your name, sir?
2: Taj DeRozier.
0: And what were you doing out here tonight?
2: I was playing saxophone and singing.
0: Yes, sir, you were. What's next for Chawa? You guys have, you know, a lot of bands, a lot of musicians or artists seek as one of many goals, I want a Grammy. I want to just be mentioned in the Grammy. Y'all have done that. That's old for y'all. What's next for Chawa?
3: We just keep doing the same thing.
0: Yes, sir.
3: We tell our story and we bring the energy that we do. I mean, when we go out in the street, there's no slowing down.
1: No slowing down.
3: I don't care if it's 100 degrees out. And we've been in parades.
1: Yeah.
3: Jazz fest.
1: 100 degrees. We've been playing. It's thunder and raining. Show must go on.
0: Yes, sir.
1: It's not a show. It's the tradition, the culture must go on.
0: Mm-hmm.
1: We're in the rain. We bumping. No feathers on our head.
0: You know what?
1: Messed up.
0: Great segue.
1: Yeah.
0: Can you say your name one time for the people, sir?
1: Spy Boy.
0: Spy Boy. Spy Boy, can you answer a couple of questions about Chawa?
1: Yeah.
0: Can you speak toward what you were wearing and why you were wearing what you were wearing when you all performed?
1: Well, I have to keep the headdress on because it symbols who we are. The crown, the jewel, which you put on your head, the headdress, the front of it has the diamonds on it, which is our jewelry. But we keep it in tradition of, as they say, you gotta watch it, Native American, Indian headdress. The Indian patches that have to show the world to what we are doing, and Chawa does that. So I have to keep that headdress on because I'm nothing without of it.
0: Sure.
1: And it means so much to me. It takes approximately all year to make the suit. It's not a costume, the suit.
0: Yes,
1: and I keep it on to perform. I don't care how hot, how heavy, or whatever it is. That's what I have to do for you all to understand what I'm doing and keep the culture alive.
0: Yes, sir. And truth be told, when you come into this venue like we came in tonight, well, the first thing you see is the headdress.
1: Exactly.
0: And you focus on it.
1: That's right.
0: But in focusing, your ears are also focusing on what's happening from that direction of the stage. And the music is enters. It entered me. I was with people tonight that I heard all the feedback. You guys are just doing so great. Thank y'all for bringing it to Memphis.
1: Thank you.
0: Thank you for representing your culture.
1: Yeah.
0: And being true to yourselves. Why does Chawai come to Memphis?
4: Memphis got soul.
1: Yes, exactly. Yes, hit you in your heart, because Memphis got soul.
0: Yes, Chawai got soul, too. I think that's what the common denominator is, right?
1: Exactly.
0: Yes, indeed.
2: Something about Memphis churches. Y'all got Man. It.
0: Hey, y'all got it. Look, I tell y'all what, it's something about y'all too, man. And I tell you, if I could think of a word to bring us together on the same page, yeah. The authenticity, man. And my man here representing like culture, not glossing over what the influence is and putting on the front street, on the front, that's beautiful. And that's kind of what Memphis is, man. We don't sugarcoat who we are.
1: Exactly.
0: Good or bad, you know, and that's just, you know, thank y'all for
3: we
0: doing
3: love it.
0: That.
3: Here. We
1: thank
3: love
1: you,
3: it
1: brother.
3: Here.
0: Yes, sir.
1: Chawa!
0: We in here, what's the call? Where can we find you? Last thing, social media, y'all got anything y'all want to tell the people? Where can we find Chawa? What do we need to know?
4: You can check out our music on all streaming platforms under Chawa, C-H-A, separate word, W-A.
0: Yep.
4: You can check out all of our social media handles. At Chawa Band, C-H-A-W-A Band. 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
0: Beautiful. Man, Memphis, thanks Chawa. Hopefully Chawa enjoyed Memphis. Y'all be safe on y'all's travels. Much love, much respect.
1: Yes, Chawa.
0: Indeed. Chawa.
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6: 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I'm a maniac Indian. Thank you, ladies and gentlemen. Once again, we are Chawa Band. 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Rick on the keys.

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1: Being a private investigator means two things. You can be sure you'll run into trouble, and you can never be sure you'll get out of it. Not much you can do about it, I guess, except, like Julie always says,
2: walk softly, Peter Troy.
3: And now Peter Troy investigates the casual Inspector Caswell.
1: There are some people who maintain that although the police will drive you nuts with questions and such like when you don't want to see them, they're never around when they're needed. Well, I can't go along with that for the simple reason that I've personally found the police pretty helpful on more than one occasion. And my old buddy, Detective Inspector Caswell, has come through for me many a time. Although I wouldn't want you to tell him that, as it might spoil our comfortable cat and dog arrangement. I recall one occasion, however, when the good inspector behaved, in my opinion, like a third-rate schnook, and I could cheerfully have wrung his neck if his neck had been around at the time. It more or less started when I got home to my apartment one night, after a rather trying day.
2: Oh, Mr. Troy.
1: What?
2: Oh, Mr. Troy, I'm so glad I found you. Your office was closed, and I just had to see you.
1: Oh, well, do I know you?
2: No. My name's Stanton, Paula Stanton. Mr. Troy, you must help me. I'm in serious trouble.
1: Look, Miss Stanton, I'm kind of bush right now. Now, couldn't it wait till the morning?
2: No, it can't. If you don't help me now... Grab him, Bruno.
4: Hey, what the...
2: Right, take that gun. Inside, quick. Close the door, Bruno.
4: Okay.
1: Look, just what is this? If you want to play rough, pal, you've come to the right guy.
2: Hold it right there, Mr. Troy. Unless you want to be killed with your own gun.
1: Sister, you said you were in trouble and you weren't kidding. By the time I'm through with you two...
4: Shut up! Never you mind old rough talk, Troy. Or you get some more of that.
2: Get up, Mr. Troy. And if you'd like to know what all this is about, sit quietly on that chair while I tell you.
1: It was not exactly the jolliest of homecomings, especially after a rough day at the office. As it happened, the day had been a little worse than usual, because when I got back around 4 o'clock, after working outside on a case most of the day, Julie was very busy painting her fingernails. This did not help my mood. The less so when I discovered she'd not done what I wanted done.
5: The Wilson report? You said that could wait till tomorrow.
1: I did not say it could wait till tomorrow, Julie. I asked you to do it today while I was out.
5: No, you didn't, Pete. I remember distinctly. I said, what about the Wilson report? And you said, well, you may as well get it out of the way. And I said, well, could it wait till tomorrow? And you said...
1: Oh, for the love of Mike, stop giving me all that dialogue. I don't care who said what. Now, you could have been typing that report right now instead of sitting there messing with that nail polish.
5: But if you don't need the report until tomorrow...
1: Julie, you're not paid to sit around doing your nails.
5: Let's not talk about what I'm paid. It's little enough.
1: Well, I wasn't talking about what you're paid. I was talking about what you're paid for.
5: I had lunch with Jean Morton today. Do you know she gets 30 shillings more than I do?
1: Yeah. And what does she have to do for it, honey? Oh, boy, I know that boss of hers. He is but the original office wolf. That guy's got more arms than an octopus, and he uses them all at once.
5: We were not discussing Jean's boss.
1: I was talking about what she has to do for her money. And I suspect she has to give a kind of service I do not get around here.
5: And just what is that supposed to mean?
1: Well, for the moment, you can take it to mean that you should have typed that Wilson report.
5: There you go, changing the subject.
1: Changing the subject? That's what we were talking about in the first place.
5: What was?
1: The Wilson report.
5: But I haven't done it yet.
1: I know you haven't done it. That's what... Oh, look, what's the use?
5: I do wish you wouldn't scream and rave about the place. It's very trying on my nerves. There, look, you've made me put polish all over my finger.
1: Good. I'm glad. Do you hear that? I'm glad. In fact, I hope you botched the whole job.
5: Well, that's a nice thing to say.
1: Well, I'm not in the mood for saying nice things. Look, suppose you just pack up and go home, Julie.
5: But it's only a little after 4.
1: I don't care if it's 10 in the morning. The sight of you sitting there with that goo gives me the screaming memes right now. Now, just beat it, will you?
5: You are about the rudest man, Peter Troy. All right, I'll go. And between you and me, I'm not too sure I'll come back, ever.
1: Just go.
5: I don't know why I ever put up with you.
1: Yeah, well, I feel the same way about you. Now, isn't that nice?
5: That suits me. And don't you worry, I'm going.
1: Yeah, well, what's stopping you?
5: I have to wait till my polish dries, don't I?
1: Oh, no, no, look. I'm going into my office. Please do not be here when I come out.
5: I wouldn't be here if you paid me, which you scarcely ever do.
1: Well, let's not get onto that again. Good night, Julie.
5: Oh, wait, there's a phone message Mr. Begley rang.
1: Who?
5: Mr. Begley, the gunsmith. He wants your pistol back again. He wants it back.
1: He's only just had it for checking over. Julie, you must have made a mistake.
5: I did not make a mistake.
1: You've got me enough for one day, Julie. Good night.
5: But Pete... Ooh, sometimes I could just... And I think you're a rotten detective anyway.

0: You look tired, Mr. Troy. Had a bad day?
1: A terrible day. And by the look of it, it's not over yet. Would you mind not pointing my own gun right at me?
0: You needn't worry about that. I know how to handle firearms. You might remember that, in case you get any ideas about getting playful.
1: Playful? Playing with you would be pretty much like playing with a snake, wouldn't it?
2: I told you to talk polite, Troy. Watch what you say to Paula, see?
0: It's all right, Bruno. He can say what he likes, just as long as he does what we want.
1: Yes, well, how about you tell me what that is, huh?
0: Of course. All you have to do is make a phone call.
1: A phone call?
0: To Inspector Caswell, CID.
1: Caswell? What are you getting at?
0: You'll phone Caswell and ask him to come here to your apartment.
1: That's all?
0: That's all.
1: What do you want him to come here for?
2: Oh, come off it, Troy. You know a setup when you see one. You got a name for being a smart dick, you have.
1: Don't tell me you two are planning on bumping off, Inspector Caswell.
2: See, I knew you were smart.
1: What? You must be nuts. Kill a policeman. Look, why don't you just go and commit suicide?
0: We didn't ask for your opinion, Mr. Troy.
1: Yeah, well, you're getting it for free. Do you know how they'll hound you if you kill a cop? Now, the police don't like any murderers, but murderers are policemen. Oh, sister, I wouldn't give two bits for your neck if you go through with that idea.
0: You know Caswell's number?
1: Well, I don't know his home number.
2: He ain't at home. He's at his office. We made sure of that.
1: This doesn't make sense. You go to all the trouble of checking on his movements, yet you want to go through this clumsy routine of getting me to bring him here. Why not just shoot him down as he leaves his office?
0: We have our reasons, Mr. Troy. Trust us to know what we're doing.
1: Oh, I trust you, Paula. Like I trust a scorpion.
2: We've talked enough. Now get on that phone and ring him up.
1: Well, suppose you just fill me in on what happens if I refuse.
2: Then we'll kill you. Save Caswell for another time. Simple, isn't it?
1: Yeah, very. Well, it looks as though I don't have much choice.
3: Here's a lab report on the dough and job, sir.
4: Oh, thanks, Sergeant. I've been waiting for that.
3: Will you be working back much longer tonight, sir?
4: Yeah, afraid so. Things have caught up with me badly while I was out on that drowning tour. You know, it would be nice if criminals just spaced out their crimes so that... Oh, dear. Inspector Caswell.
5: Oh, it's Peter Troy, Inspector.
4: Oh, Lord.
5: I'm at home, Inspector. I was wondering if you could drop over and see me.
4: Drop over and see you? Why, of course, my dear chap. As a matter of fact, I've just been sitting here waiting for you to call. I've absolutely nothing to do. The superintendent is here just begging me to go home.
5: Inspector, this is serious. It's a very serious matter. You understand?
4: Troy, I'm very, very busy, and what you're saying is not in the least funny. Goodbye.
5: It's a trap. Bring some men and...
4: What's that? What did you say? Troy, you there? Gone. Idiot.
3: You got cut off, sir?
4: Yes, thank heaven. That was Peter Troy.
3: Oh.
4: Exactly, enough said. You know, one day that silly fool will get himself into serious trouble with his absurd carrying on.
0: All right, Bruno. That'll do.
1: Yeah.
0: I think Mr. Troy has learned his lesson by now.
1: Yeah. At least I've learned something. I thought of it while I was on the phone.
2: You thought it too much while you were on the phone, chum. You try any tricks like tipping off the inspector next time
1: and I... There isn't gonna be a next time. I'm not calling the inspector.
0: You don't value your life very highly, Mr. Troy.
1: Oh, I value it more than you do, Paula. You see, I just realized that once you've killed the inspector, you're gonna have to kill me, too. I can identify both of you. And you intend to use my gun to kill Caswell, which will tend to put the blame on me anyway.
0: How very smart.
1: Not so smart. I should have thought of it sooner. You'll have to kill me anyway. So I may as well save the inspector's life. So no dice on calling Caswell again.
2: Now look, Troy, you...
0: No, Bruno. Hitting him again won't help. We'll have to think of another way to...
1: What?
0: Are you expecting a call?
1: I'm always expecting calls. People just love me. They're always calling me up.
2: Yeah, maybe it's the inspector ringing him back after we cut him off.
0: Perhaps it is. Answer the phone, Mr. Troy. And be very careful what you say. This gun will be pointed at you all the time. and I won't hesitate to use it.

0: Well, what do you do in a situation like that? A girl and a tough gorilla bushwhack me and stand over me with my own gun, ordering me to call up Inspector Caswell and get him to come over there to my apartment so they can kill him. The reflection that they'd have to kill me, too, made me pretty determined not to drag Caswell into the trap as well. But I was hoping that he got some of the message when I yelled a warning to him over the phone the first time. And now, the phone was ringing at my end.
1: Go ahead and answer it, Mr. Troy. But be very careful if you want to stay alive.
0: And if it's Caswell?
2: Tell him to get here quick. You may be going to die anyway, Troy. While there's life, there's hope, eh?
0: You...

0: Who is that?
1: Oh, it's nobody, really.
0: Your girlfriend, huh?
1: Girlfriend? Julie? Oh, no.
0: Yes, your girlfriend. And rather possessive, I imagine.
1: Look, she's only my secretary. We had a slight argument this afternoon.
0: Then you should make it up with her, shouldn't you? Ah, and if I'm not very much mistaken, that will be her ringing again. No, Mr. Troy. I'll take it this time.
1: What?
0: Mr. Troy's residence.
2: What? Who's that?
0: A friend of Mr. Troy's. Who are you?
2: Who am I? None of you mind.
0: Well, I just thought it... Hello? Hello? She hung up. That's good. My guess is she'll be over here as fast as a cab can bring her.
1: What are you talking about? She wouldn't...
0: Oh, yes, she would, Mr. Troy. That girl is very interested in you. And the sound of my voice over the wire from your apartment is just the stimulus she needs to bring her banging at your door.
3: Hey, you're a cool one, and no mistake, Paula. You know all the tricks.
0: That's why I'm in charge of this little bit of business, Bruno. Now, you get outside and lie in wait for this Julie or whatever her name is. Blindfold her. Don't let her see your face or mine.
3: Hey, blindfold her? Hey, what's that for?
0: Well, we don't want Mr. Troy to think we have to kill her, too, in order to save our own lives. We want Mr. Troy to believe we can let her live, even if we have to kill him. Don't we, Mr. Troy?
1: Look, leave Julie out of it. I'll call Inspector Caswell for you.
0: Of course you will, to save Julie's life. But it's too late to stop her coming here now. She'll be on her way already.
4: Ah, 8:30. I think it's about time we called it a night, Sergeant.
5: Whatever you say, sir.
4: Oh, we've straightened out a lot of this stuff now. I can get a clean start in the morning.
5: Yes, sir. I was just thinking about the Bauer matter, sir. Now, if we... something wrong, sir?
4: No. I was just remembering that phone call from Peter Troy.
5: He wanted to see you, you said, sir.
4: Wanted me to go over and see him, the lazy clot, infernal cheek. You know, he said something very odd. Sounded like it's a trap.
5: A trap, sir?
4: Yes. Oh, one of his silly jokes, no doubt. That is, if he did say that at all, I couldn't catch it too well. And he hung up. Can't be an April Fool prank. Probably something just as idiotic. Yeah, well, let's just go over this Bardwell matter, Sergeant, then we'll head for home, eh?
3: Take it nice and easy, girly.
0: Ah, you have her blindfolded. Good work, Bruno. Oh, tell her to stop struggling, Mr. Troy.
1: Julie, it's me, Peter. Take it easy, will you? Just stop fighting. Okay, you big ape, take your hand away from her mouth.
3: All right. If she sings out, I'll gag her.
0: Tell her not to remove the blindfold, Mr. Troy. It could mean her life.
6: What? Pete, what's going on?
1: We're in a spot, honey. There's a man and a woman here.
6: I know there's a woman. That's why I came. I thought...
1: There you are, you see. That's what you get for not trusting me.
6: Oh, I'm sorry, Pete.
1: Well, you ought to be. These crumbs here want me to call Inspector Caswell and get him to come here to my place.
6: What for?
1: So they can kill him.
6: What?
1: Yeah. And then I've got you, too. The big idea is that if I don't call the inspector, they'll kill you.
6: They'll probably do that anyway.
1: No, that's the idea of the blindfold. If you don't see them, they can let you go afterwards.
6: Oh, is that so? Well, I'll soon fix that.
1: No, Julie, don't take it off. No.
6: There. Now there's no blindfold. And I can see you both. Not that either of you is worth looking at.
0: That was very foolish of you, my dear. Now you're making things more difficult for us and very dangerous for you and your boyfriend.
1: Anyway, there goes your phone call to Caswell, Paula.
0: Does it? Bruno, Julie seems quite an attractive girl. Why don't you take her into the other room and...
1: No.
0: No? Very well then, Mr. Troy. How about ringing the inspector then? Or would you rather I let Bruno loose on your girl? Bruno would rather like it, I'm sure. Well, Mr. Troy, what's your answer?

0: Okay, I made your call for you. Now what?
1: Now, we just have to wait till the inspector gets home, and you ring him there.
0: Oh, now look.
1: You'd better get him here, Troy. Or you know what happens to Julie, don't you?
0: The sergeant said Caswell had left the office. You heard that yourself.
1: Yes, regrettable. You made a mistake there, Bruno. You told me your information was that the inspector intended working very late tonight.
2: Well, that's what I was told. Didn't expect me to ask the inspector himself, did you?
1: I expected you to get me the correct information. I'm paying you enough. As for you two, you may as well sit down. There's no sense in phoning for another half hour yet.
0: Yeah. Well, we may as well rest our legs, Julie.
3: Yes, I suppose so. Pete, I'm sorry.
0: What about getting mixed up in this? Well, don't blame yourself.
3: No, I mean about our argument. We might not get out of this. I wouldn't want
0: to. Oh, don't worry about that. The last hand isn't played yet.
1: I wouldn't count on winning it, though, Mr. Troy, if I were you. Bruno's just itching to use a gun of yours.
0: Yeah, well, I can understand he's itching about something. He certainly looks pretty flea-bitten.
3: Pete, is that your pistol he's got?
0: Yeah. I must have been half asleep when he jumped me.
1: Not asleep, Mr. Troy. Just interested in me.
3: What? Pete, what does she mean?
0: Skip it, honey, skip it. This is no time for arguments about dolls.
3: I don't know. Anyway, that's what I was trying to tell you about today.
0: What?
3: Mr. Begley, the gunsmith. He rang up to apologize.
0: Oh, yeah. Well, to apologize?
3: Yes. He'd had his apprentice working on some of the guns brought in for servicing, and when he assembled them, he left a part out of yours. The seer, I think he said, whatever that is.
0: Hey, what's that you said? Julie, I love you. Now, you heard her, Bruno. That gun of mine won't work.
3: Bruno, watch him.
0: Too late for that.
3: Careful. Hold him, Bruno, and I'll touch you.
0: Julie, you can let her hair go now.
3: I don't see why I should. I don't care if I pull all her hair out.
0: No, I said relax. Leave her alone. Yeah, what's the idea of letting me risk my life by telling me that phony story about my gun being out of order?
3: Well, at least you know it's all right. That's why Mr. Begley wanted it back. He wasn't sure whether the part had been left out of your gun or another man's.
0: Oh, now she tells me. I could have gotten killed. Oh, now what?
4: It's not locked. Come in. Hello, Troy. I just thought I'd pop in on my way home and tell you what I think of people who ring up. Well, what's all this? Is this also part of your little joke, Troy? You know, I'm getting a bit tired. Just a minute. Aren't you Paula Stanton?
1: Yes, Inspector. I'm Paula. Eric Stanton's wife, remember? You were the man who had him hanged.
4: Yes, so I am. It happens that he killed three men first, one of them a police officer.
0: Mm-hmm. And so Paula thought she'd bump you off, too. An eye for an eye sort of thing.
4: Oh, so that's why you were ringing me, Troy. Well, why didn't you say so?
0: Well, for crying out loud, I tried to tell
4: anyway,
0: you...
4: Anyway, I see you managed all right by yourselves, you and Miss Summers.
3: Is that all you have to say? Don't you realize...
4: I'm rather glad I wasn't dragged away from the office. I had a lot to get through. Oh, do you mind if I use your phone? I'll send for a car to pick these two up.
3: Well, all the offhand casual... You know something, Pete?
0: What?
3: I think I might make the suggestion. Watch your step, Inspector Caswell. Instead of walk softly, Peter Troy.

It turned out that we had to chalk a small score up in favor of the good inspector, because his casualness on that occasion was assumed entirely for the purpose of what he called taking a rise out of me. Well, who am I to deny a simple-hearted policeman his childish pleasures? Anyway, he later showed his gratitude by taking Julie and me to dinner in the theater. And for him, that meant digging pretty deep into his dusty old pocket. So I guess he really did appreciate us after all. Julie never bothered to ask me any more questions about just what was the interest I'd taken in Paula Stanton. And maybe that was because she had a sweet little keepsake she kept on her desk for some time after. A small handful of hair she'd pulled out of Paula's skull.

Opening the program today was Claire Teal, the British jazz singer. It's also, she's a broadcaster on BBC Two as well, singing The Music Goes Round and Round, and that was written by Joe Riley and Eddie Farley.

If you've just tuned in, my featured songwriter this week is Sammy Kahn, and he wrote that song in 1962 with Jimmy Van Heusen, Call Me Irresponsible, sung for us today by Anthony Warlow, but it's been recorded by Jack Jones and Frank Sinatra and many others. And Teach Me Tonight was written in 1953 with Jean DePaul. In each case here, Sammy Kahn wrote the words. Jean DePaul wrote the music, and the singer was Bette Midler, and it's been recorded by Joe Stafford, Dinah Washington, the DeCastro sisters, Al Jarreau. Well, I don't think there's many singers of that genre of music that haven't taken on Teach Me Tonight. Just to demonstrate the wide range of people who've recorded the music of Sammy Kahn, here's Chet Baker.

0: Recorded in 1977, Thelma Houston with the song If It's the Last Thing I Do, which was written way back 40 years before that in 1937 by Sammy Kahn and Saul Chaplin. It was recorded by Tommy Dorsey and his orchestra around that time. And Time After Time, written in 1947, Sammy Kahn and Jules Stein, used in the movie It Happened in Brooklyn, which starred people like Jimmy Durante, Peter Lawford and Frank Sinatra. And Frank Sinatra recorded the song in 1947 as well. Lots of other people, including Chris Montez, who recorded the song in 1966. Down to the last couple of songs by my featured songwriter, Sammy Kahn, and this one, everybody knows this song.
1: Of all the boys

I love that version of the song, The Hot Sardines, with by Mia Bista Shane, which a little bit of Digga Digga Dude sung in there as well. The song was written by Shalom Secunda, Jacob Jacobs, Saul Chaplin and Sammy Kahn. It was originally a Yiddish song composed by Jacob Jacobs and Shalom Secunda for a Yiddish musical, I Would If I Could, in 1932. Secunda then sold the rights to the song for $30, and Sammy Kahn heard the song and wrote the English lyrics in 1937, and it was a first big hit for the Andrews Sisters in 1938. But that version was The Hot Sardines.

0: crawl beats on them drums. In the band.
1: In the band.
0: Oh, when he does tricks with sticks, boys in the band all play hot licks. He plays saxophone. In the band.
1: In the band.
0: Joe plays the saxophone.

Isn't that great? Jimmy Lunsford and his orchestra with Cy Oliver and Rhythm Is Our Business, written in 1935 by Semi Khan, Saul Chaplin and Jimmy Lunsford. And it was a huge hit for Jimmy Lunsford and his orchestra. It was used in the movie It's Great to Be Young from 1956, which starred John Mills. That's my featured songwriter for this week, Semi Khan. There were so many songs to pick from, so I could only pick a mere handful, but there are lots more to select from.

0: if you believed in me.
1: Written by Billy Rose, Yip Harburg and Harold Arland. That was Barbara Rosine and her New Yorkers with It's Only a Paper Moon. Seth MacFarlane and Nora Jones sang If I Had a Talking Picture of You, which was written by Lou Brown, Buddy De Silva and Ray Henderson. Kate Thompson's now going to sing I Love a Violin.

No Memories Hanging Round was written by Rodney Crowell, sung by Roseanne Cash and Bobby Bear. The Australian Brian Cadd wrote and sang the song You're the Reason. It's Bert Camford and his orchestra with a tune written by Bert Camford and Herbert Rubin, Pussyfootin'.

Mike Oldfield with the Jerry Lorden composition Wonderful Land. Glenn Campbell with a song written by Conway Twitty and Jack Nance, It's Only Make Believe.

That's a bit of a different version of the Gershwin tune, I've Got Rhythm, isn't it? It's Robert Palmer. And the first tune was The Lady is a Tramp from Richard Rodgers and Lorenz Hart. Comes from a CD called The Supremes Sing Rodgers and Hart. So, of course, that was The Supremes. 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

Bye. 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Step around the floor kinda nice and light, and then you twist around, twist around.

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Listen to that man go, he's crazy. 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

0: Sitting at home last Sunday morning, me mate Boomerang said he was having a few people round for a barbie. Said he might cook a burra or two. I said, sounds great, will Wallaby there? 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We got to the party at about two, walked straight out the kitchen to put some booze in the fridge, and you wouldn't believe it, there's Boomer's wife, Wara, sitting there trying to plait a puss. Now, I don't like to speak ill of Wara, but I was shocked. I mean, how much can a koala bear? So I grabbed a beer, flashed me wanger at her and headed out to join the party. Pretty soon airs rocks in and things really started jumping. This Indian girl, Masu, turns up, dying to go to the toilet, but she couldn't find it. I said to me mate, Al, hey, where can Masu pee, Al? He said she can go out back with a fella, she's probably seen a cockatoo. Well, just then, Wara comes out of the kitchen with a few drinks for everybody. Fair dinkum, you've never seen a cooler bar, mate. I grabbed a beer and said, thanks, Wara, ta. A couple of Queensland at the party, one smelling pretty strongly of aftershave. He sat down next to me and I turned to him, I said, you know, mate, you reek of stockade. Was a really hot day. Oscar felt like a swim. He said to Ina, you want to have a dip in the Riverina? She said, I haven't got my cozzy, Oscar. Well, Bo says, come in stark as Waddle Lake hair. Ina says, what, without so much as a thread, Bo? Ah, perish your thought. Has Yukon been in yet? Well, a few of the blokes decided to play some cricket. Boomer said, why doesn't Wombat? Yeah, and let Tenor field. And he said, I should have a bowl, but I was too out of it to play cricket, so I suggested a game of cards. I said, Eucalyptus, you want a game of Eucalyptus? He said, there's no point, mate. Dar wins every time. Well, Bill said he'd like a smoke. Nobody knew where the dope was stashed. I said, I think Marino's. But I was just spinning a bit of a yarn. Barry pulls a joint out of his pocket. Bill says, great, Barry, a reefer. What is it, mate? Oh, noosa heads, of course. Me mate Adelaide, I'm on me. And it was a great joint, too. Blue Mountains away and his three sisters. Well, I thought I'd roll one myself. I said, chuck us the tally-ho, Bart. He said, they're out on the lawn. Seston, can you get them for us? Bernie said, it's okay, mate. She's appled. I'll get them for you. Just then, Alice springs into action. Starts to pack Bella Bong. But you wouldn't believe it, the bong's broken. I said, Lord, how? Hey, man. Somebody said, well, a didgeridoo. I said, maybe it'll have to. I look in the corner and there's Bass sitting there, not getting into it, not getting out of it. I said, what, is Bass straight or something? Boomer said, as a matter of fact, mate, he's a cop. I said, you're joking, mate, a cop? I'm getting out of here, let's go, Anna. She said, no way, I'm hanging around all gum leaves. Besides, I don't want to leave Jack around a party on his own. Have you seen him? I think he's trying to crack on to Woomba. He's already tried a Mount Isa. And he'll definitely try to lead you, Australiana. Thank you, and good night!
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I trailed him to a town known well, the town of Rio Muerto. They talk of this place where women mourn, where renegades drink barley corn, where many die though none are born. Here good men walked the streets and fell to the guns of Rio Muerto. This man named Slade saw me and cursed on the street of Rio Muerto. His eyes and hands marked the killer's breed. His gun was notched to note his deeds. His hate for me is only creed. I'd found my man and knew him worst of the guns of Rio Muerto.

You could sense it now, the taste of death on the air of Rio Muerto. I readied my hand, my fingers spread. He set his feet, inclined his head. Then the slap of leather and the whine of lead. And it all was done in a single breath for this gun of Rio Muerto. They all had lived with violence in the town of Rio Muerto. I downed their friend, and it was a dare. Every man's hate was in his stare. But none was making this his affair. So I rode out through the silence of the guns of Rio Muerto.

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words mean I am a truthful man from the land of the palm trees. And before dying, I want to share these poems of my soul. My poems are soft green. My poems are also flaming crimson. My poems are like a wounded fawn seeking refuge in the forest. The last verse says, con los pobres de la tierra. With the poor people of this earth, I want to share my fate. The streams of the mountains.

The Sandpipers, a group that was very, very popular during the 1960s. That was a Cuban anthem, so I'm told. Guantanamera, and they made it a big, big hit in 1966. The Sandpipers.

0: Kylie Minogue and Jack Savoretti, a track called Music's Too Sad Without You. And that comes from Kylie's 2018 album, her most recent, I believe, called Golden.
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From Oklahoma, that was Hugh Jackman and Oh, What a Beautiful Morning. And before that, we heard the Lamplighters and the Johnny Lawrence Orchestra with Carolina in the Morning. Now, most of what you hear played, well, not most, but quite a lot of what you hear played here on Radio Eastern comes from compact discs. Those beautiful, small, shiny little discs that contain all sorts of information and

0: music. Have you ever wondered where they came from and how they were invented?
1: I'm Jim O'Brien with Famous Inventions. Today, it's the compact disc. The digital compact disc, now commonplace in stereos and computers, was invented in the late 1960s by James T. Russell. Russell was an avid music listener. Like many audiophiles of the time, he was continually frustrated by the wear and tear suffered by his vinyl phonograph records. He was also unsatisfied with their sound quality. His experimental improvements included using a cactus needle as a stylus. Alone at home on a Saturday afternoon, Russell began to sketch out a better music recording system and was inspired with a truly revolutionary idea. Russell envisioned a system that would record and play sounds without physical contact between its parts, and he saw that the best way to achieve such a system was to use light. Russell was familiar with digital data recording in punch card or magnetic tape form. He saw that if he could represent the binary 0 and 1 with dark and light, a device could read sounds or indeed any information at all without ever wearing out. If he could make the binary code compact enough, Russell saw that he could store not only symphonies, but entire encyclopedias on a small piece of film. The company Battel let Russell pursue the project, and after years of work, he succeeded in inventing the first digital to optical recording and playback system, patented in 1970. This was the first compact disc. Join me again for Famous Inventions.

Trini Lopez and A Taste of Honey. Now, that was originally an instrumental written for the 1960 Broadway musical of an adaptation of the 1958 British play A Taste of Honey. The vocal version, well, that was a hit for a gentleman called Billy D. Williams back in 1961, and believe it or not, the Beatles recorded a version for their very first album in 1963. And in that bracket, shortish bracket, we also heard from Doris Day and Showtime. Now let me ask you, where have all the flowers gone?

76 trombones, the Glenn Miller Orchestra. I don't think it was the original Glenn Miller Orchestra, but a more recent incarnation of same. Olivia Newton-John sang Where Have All the Flowers Gone? The smooth sounds of this station keep on coming.

That was a gentleman called Marv Johnson, and he was an R&B and soul singer. Not that you would know it, having just heard that recording, it's wonderful, but he's a gentleman who also was on the very first recording released by Tamla Records, which became Tamla Motown, Marv Johnson. We have more of him, so keep tuned. You'll probably hear much more from our Merv. But right now, here's the 101 Strings and the Alfshire Singers.

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The codes of practice cover matters relating to program content that are of concern to the community, including local content, news, current affairs, Australian music content, programs for children, and the responsibilities associated with broadcasting to the community. They also cover aspects such as community access and participation in the operation of this service. Copies of the codes are available from the Community Broadcasting Association website, www.cbaa.org.au.

There's a kind of hush all over the world. The Hugo Winterhalter Orchestra and Singers. And you may remember that was a very big hit, international hit, for Herman's Hermits back in 1967. I wonder how many of you will remember a singer called John Hanlon. Now, if you lived in New Zealand during the, I guess it was the early 70s, he was a very popular singer. And from 1974 to 1976, he collected three successive New Zealand Album of the Year and Songwriter of the Year awards. And this is one of his songs. In fact, it's probably his major hit from 1974. John Hanlon.

Karen Souza and Every Breath You Take, composed by Sting and recorded by Police, the group Police, in 1983. And let's come home, shall we? And we come home to listen to Liam Burrows.

the waitress from the coffee house on 39th and Lennox. You know, the one with the braids. Yeah. Well, I see you on Wednesdays all the time. You come in every Wednesday on your

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0: Don't want to hold you up to the wire, but, my voice here, we got a hell of an arrangement. 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
1: Here we go. 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
1: You must remember this. A kiss is

Interesting news, views and interviews. But wait, the best is yet to come. 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
1: There is a time in the future when Israel will look at Jesus Christ and say, "Blessed is he who comes in the name of the Lord." They will recognize their Messiah. That's what Zechariah wrote about. That's when they look on the one they've pierced and mourn for him as an only son, and a fountain of cleansing is opened to them. That's their future salvation.
2: Welcome to Grace to You, the Bible teaching ministry of John MacArthur. I'm your host, Phil Johnson. In the lyrics of one of his hymns, Isaac Watts writes that even when death and the powers of hell throw all their rage and malice at Christians, God's people remain safe, for Christ displays superior power and guardian grace. Well, you're going to get a sense of that glorious power and grace today as John MacArthur shows you how God preserves not only Christians, but also the nation of Israel, and what that means for believers today. The title of John's study, The Gospel According to God. And now turn to Isaiah 53 and follow along with John MacArthur.
1: It is always helpful to me to get altitude when I'm looking at a passage. The higher above the passage I get, the further the range of what I see. And I even love to get 40,000 feet above the passage, and I can look down and see everything from Genesis to Revelation, and then eventually kind of get down out of that altitude and put the landing wheels down and arrive at the given passage that we're looking at. And that's what we're going to do. I want to get some altitude here for you, and then we'll eventually put our wheels down in a little while at Isaiah 53 and wrap up our understanding of verses 4 through 6. But I want to start from a much wider perspective. The history of the Jewish people is the most remarkable ethnic history in the history of the world. It is a long and amazing saga of survival from their point of view. To think that there are still Jews in the world, and 14 or 15 million of them at that, is to understand that they have survived when all odds were against that survival. Nobody here has ever met a Hivite, a Jebusite, a Perizzite, an Amorite, or any otherite from the Old Testament, because they're long gone. But we actually have Israelites sitting here today, and there are many of them around the world, and they are that pure strain of Jews that has gone down through the history of the Old Testament and the New Testament right through until today. From their viewpoint, it is a great story of survival. However, from God's viewpoint, it is an even more amazing story of preservation. God has protected and preserved them providentially. That is, by ordering the circumstances for their survival. But on a number of occasions, he has also protected them miraculously, suspending the normal course of history and the way things operate in the world for their protection, such as parting the sea so they could walk across on dry land when leaving Egypt. So under the providence of God, where he orders the circumstances, and under the miracle power of God, where he suspends nature, God has made sure that the Jews are not extinct. Now, this is remarkable, first of all, because they are a small group of people. They are a small group of people. They are an exceptional people by all measure. As concerns humanity, they are the noblest of human beings. They are a very exceptional people. But they have been chosen by God for his own purposes. They are not what they are because they have earned it. They are not what they are because they have gained it. They are what they are because God decided it would be that way. And they have been chosen by God to be blessed as a nation, and through them to bless the world. Because they have been chosen by God for purposes yet unfulfilled, they are the target of the enemies of God. They are the target of Satan, the archenemy of God. They are the target of demons, the co-conspirators and purveyors of supernatural wickedness in the world. They are the target of men, humans, who are under the power of the kingdom of darkness. There have been repeated efforts on a demonic and human level to eliminate the Jews throughout history. Unsuccessful. But they are the particular target of the forces of hell and the humans that serve those forces in order to thwart the final purposes of God. Unsuccessful efforts, I might add. But when you think back about their history, you understand this is a small group of people living in a very vulnerable place in the Middle East, surrounded by all kinds of pagan powers who, throughout all their history, wanted to obliterate them. They have survived. So many times they could have gone out of existence. A famine during the time of Jacob and his sons could have taken them. They could have literally disappeared from starvation. But God didn't let that happen. God deposited one of the sons of Jacob by betrayal in the midst of Egypt and gave him all the power to disperse food. And they knew it was available because of a dream that Joseph had. You remember, Egypt was ready for the famine and could provide food for other nations that might have perished without them. God planted Joseph, made him an interpreter of dreams, had him prepare Egypt for famine, and thus saved Jacob or Israel. And when the brothers of Joseph came down to try to get some food from the stores of Egypt, it could have been that Joseph was so angry and so full of vengeance because they had betrayed him and sold him into slavery that he might have decided to kill his brothers, but God didn't let that happen either. God worked through the compassion and the forgiveness in the heart of Joseph to spare his brothers and thus perpetuate the family. That family stayed in Egypt, grew from one little family, Jacob and his family, to several million people, 2 million people in the land of Goshen. 400 years it took for that nation to develop. At the end of that period of time, plagues hit Egypt. Those plagues had devastating, deadly effects on the Egyptians. They well could have also affected the children of Israel had God not made sure that they did not. The killing of the firstborn could have devastated the Jews had God not stepped in and provided a way that the firstborn could be saved by putting the blood from the sacrificial lamb on the doorpost and the lintel. Pharaoh could have massacred the escaping Jews in mass, and that's what he attempted to do when he chased them, had not God opened the sea, let them through, and then drowned Pharaoh's entire army when the sea collapsed on them. They could have disappeared from history in the 40 years they wandered in the wilderness. They complained, they rebelled, they sinned violently against God, and a whole generation died, their corpses drying out in the desert. But there was a remnant of them under the leadership of Joshua that made it into the promised land. When they entered Canaan, they could have been destroyed again because they were entering a land and they were a meager group of people and they were facing formidable pagan enemies who didn't want to give up their land and their property. They could have been destroyed by any number of the enemies that occupied the land of Canaan, which they were to conquer. But God made sure that that didn't happen. It was sort of metaphorically demonstrated in the fact that a massive Goliath was slain by a shepherd boy with a stone and a slingshot. That is how it was. Israel was like a shepherd with a slingshot against a massive giant in the land of Canaan. But God made sure that they survived. It isn't just a story of human survival. It's a story of divine preservation. When they got in the land and they settled in the land and they were scattered around the land and divided into sections by tribe, you know what happened. They got caught up in idolatry. They got caught up in apostasy. They got caught up in the worship of false gods. And then they were caught up in immorality. And then their religion became superficial and hypocritical. They began to be absorbed into the pagan culture. And they could have literally disappeared by melting into the nations. But God made sure that didn't happen. They could have been lost forever by intermarriage with pagans and their ethnicity dissipated. And when the kingdom split, 10 tribes went to the north and established what became known as Israel, and 2 tribes stayed in the south, Judah and Benjamin, which became known as Judah. In the Subsequent years, there was not one good king in the north. They were so rebellious and so evil that God brought judgment on them. And the Assyrians came in 722 BC and sacked the northern kingdom and took captive all that they didn't kill. And those people never, ever returned. They disappeared into the melting pot of the nations. They completely faded out of existence, which left the two tribes in the south and people from the other 10 who had migrated south before the northern kingdom was destroyed. And so there were people from every tribe now in the south. But then the Babylonians came around the year 600 and they sacked Jerusalem and massacred people. Those who didn't get killed, they were hauled off to Babylon where they were to be mingled into the Chaldean culture. People like Daniel and his three friends were given names that weren't their own names. They were given names that connected them with the Chaldean Babylonian gods. And then they were to be trained in the culture. That could have spelled the end. The whole of the people of God in Babylon could have literally been absorbed by intermarriage and mixed religion and lost forever to human history. But it didn't happen. They were never absorbed into Chaldean culture. 70 years later, a massive remnant of them came back and they reestablished their land. That's how their history went. A king arose in Persia. His name was Xerxes, would be the Greek way to say it. His other name, perhaps the one you know him by, Ahasuerus. He reigned in Persia from about 486 to 465. And the Jews were still there intact in Persia. However, there was an effort at genocide led by a man named Haman who wanted to exterminate the Jews. And you remember the story because the story is told in the book of Esther, how that God used Esther in the kingdom for just such a time as that to save the Jewish people from genocide in the land of Persia. And God had to order the providences so that the king who had a beauty contest selected Esther. As the winner of the beauty contest, she became his wife, and her favor with him saved her people. Every year, there's a feast that the Jews hold. It's called the Festival of Purim, P-U-R-I-M. It is a non-biblical feast. It's not recorded in Scripture. It's like Hanukkah, which is the other of the Jewish feasts. It's not in Scripture. Purim is a celebration of their survival. It's a celebration of Esther and the survival of the Jewish people. Then came the Greek power, and Antiochus Epiphanes attacked and slaughtered the Jews. Then came the Romans in 70 AD and massacred hundreds of thousands by any count of Jews, destroyed Jerusalem, destroyed the temple, and then went into about 1,000 towns and villages in subsequent years in the land of Israel and massacred people. It went on after 70 AD. The story of their survival is an astonishing story of divine protection. From the year 250 AD, let's go from there, to 1933. Just summing it up, you can check this history, it's all chronicled very, very well. Jews in various places, and we're talking mostly in Europe, but in and around Europe, it would stretch into the Middle East and into Africa. Jews in various places and times were attacked, expelled from cities, expelled from countries, forced to convert on the threat of death, enslaved, outlawed, massacred, had their property confiscated, were forced to wear identifying badges so they could be alienated socially, put through inquisitions that were deadly. On a number of occasions, they were burned alive. That's from 250 to 1933. And then you pick it up in 1938 to 1945 and you have the Holocaust under Hitler and multiple millions of Jews are slaughtered. And today, they are the direct object of all the accumulated hate of the Islamic world that wants to obliterate them, remove them from the planet. So when you talk about the survival of the Jews, you're talking about something that is really astonishing. And it is more than a testimony to their will to survive. It is a testimony to God's preservation. That is the only explanation. They are a small people. They are not a powerful people. They have gained some powerful weapons in the modern era, but throughout their history, they were a small and beleaguered and somewhat weak people, militarily speaking. Yes, they've had a strong will to live, but that's not an explanation. The explanation is the purpose of God. Why have they survived as an ethnic people until today? And the answer is because God has not yet fulfilled his promise to Abraham and his promise to David and his promise to the prophets to bless Israel with salvation and make Israel a blessing to the world. That will not happen until they put their trust in Jesus Christ as a nation. And that will happen in the future. We've looked at it, Zechariah 12:10. They'll look on the one they've pierced, mourn for him as an only son, and a fountain of cleansing will be opened to them. They will be saved, and then through them the world will be blessed when the Lord brings his kingdom, Zechariah 12:14. The future salvation of Israel is a promise in the Old Testament as well as a promise in the New Testament. In the 11th chapter of Romans, very, very important chapter, the Apostle Paul is talking about this very issue. He says, I do not want you, brethren, to be uninformed of this mystery so that you will not be wise in your own estimation, that a partial hardening has happened to Israel until the fullness of the Gentiles has come in. That's the church. When the fullness of the Gentiles comes in other words, when all the elect in the church are gathered together, when that is complete, then all Israel will be saved. And Paul says, just as it is written, and then quotes from Isaiah, the deliverer will come from Zion. He will remove ungodliness from Jacob. This is my covenant with them when I take away their sins. That's from Isaiah 59. So Paul says, there's coming a time that the church will be complete. And then when that is complete, will come the salvation of Israel. That's God's covenant with them. They are preserved for a future salvation. They need to be saved so that they can be blessed, because that was the promise of God in Genesis 12 and repeated again and again to Abraham. Not only so that they can be saved and blessed by salvation, but that through them the world will be blessed. When they are saved, the Messiah comes, sets up his kingdom, reigns in Jerusalem over Israel and the world. Israel becomes the most powerful and influential nation in the world, and they are an influence for peace and righteousness. They will not only be blessed, they will bless the world. That's the promise of God. And it hasn't changed. And that's why they're still around. Now, there's another powerful reality to consider. You're talking about a nation that in and of itself is vulnerable and weak, and you're talking about a nation that is beleaguered by attacks from hell and humanity. But you're

0: did Christ.
1: 1 Corinthians 16:22 says, if any man doesn't love the Lord Jesus Christ, let him be cursed. They are cursed for their disobedience through past history, but they're doubly cursed because they've rejected Jesus Christ. When you look at Israel today, you're seeing a nation that has not yet experienced the blessing of God. It is an apostate nation. It is a Christ-rejecting ethnicity. Religion is not godly. They claim to worship the God of Abraham, Isaac, and Jacob. They do not. They cannot. Because you cannot honor the Father unless you honor the Son. They are disloyal. They are disobedient to God. They are the enemies of the gospel, Romans 11:28 says. They are the enemies of the gospel. They deny the Trinity. Jewish people deny the deity of Christ. They deny the true teaching of the Old Testament, and they deny the whole New Testament. That is not a formula for blessing. They reject their Messiah. They believe Christians are blasphemers because we worship a man who himself was a blasphemer, in their view. They follow the lie of salvation by works and human effort and self-righteousness. And so they are a cursed people right now under judgment, but at the same time being preserved by God. If you suggested that, a nation that weak and that small and that ancient would still be around, just history alone would tell you that's a nonsensical idea. Then if you added the component of the fact that there has been set against them such massive supernatural and natural powers, there would be no possibility of their existence. And then if you throw in the fact that God has been for millennia heaping judgment on them, you would assume that their survival was utterly impossible. But there they are. And God has preserved them to save them in the end as a nation. In Luke chapter 13 and the end of the chapter, our Lord looks at Jerusalem, sort of the city that stands for the whole of the nation. And he says this, "O Jerusalem, Jerusalem," verse 34, Luke 13, "the city that kills the prophets and stones those sent to her." They were about to kill him. "How often I wanted to gather your children together just as a hen gathers her brood under her wings, and you wouldn't have it. Behold, your house is left to you desolate." That house is still desolate. The Jewish people are desolate. They have no relationship to God. Now, there are believing Jews who have come to faith in Christ that make up the church, Jew and Gentile. But I'm talking about the nation itself, the people. But he says this to them in Luke 13:35, "I say to you, you will not see me until the time comes when you say, 'Blessed is he who comes in the name of the Lord.'" There is a time in the future when Israel will look at Jesus Christ and say, "Blessed is he who comes in the name of the Lord." They will recognize their Messiah. That's what Zechariah wrote about. That's when they look on the one they've pierced and mourn for him as an only son, and a fountain of cleansing is opened to them. That's their future salvation.
2: God has preserved and will always preserve his people, Israel. A simple yet profound reminder from John MacArthur's lesson today, part of his current series here on Grace to You, titled The Gospel According to God. Now, John once said that when he first preached this series from Isaiah, he discovered new shades of meaning about the gospel. In studio, I asked him whether he was surprised that after spending decades looking carefully at Jesus' life and work, he found fresh truth about Jesus from the Old Testament. Here's what John said.
1: Not at all. I think the depth of Scripture is virtually inexhaustible. And I think the more Scripture you know, and the more you study, and the more theology you know, the more you bring to Scripture. It's like all that I know makes my shovel bigger when I dig into this passage.
2: Wow.
1: I mean, it's going deeper. I'm not using a hand thing, like you'd plant a

0: plant in a garden. I go to a passage with a bulldozer. That huge, wide bulldozer is essentially the symbol of all that I have learned through all these years about the Scripture. So you bring such a huge shovel to this text that you scoop down deeper. So as I've done this going back to the Word of God, every time I go back to a familiar passage, I bring more ability to dig deeper.
1: Now, I love that imagery of a bulldozer and digging deep, and I get what you're saying there, but it also seems to me that the longer you preach, the more you look at passages meticulously. So you may dig it up with a bulldozer, but you go through it with tweezers.
0: No, that's good. Yeah, I fine comb everything, and my style is, you know, I ask questions of the text, and the more I know, the more questions I have. So I take a text and I just start asking questions. What does this mean? Well, if it means that, what about this? Well, if it means that, what about this verse that seems to say something different? Or what about this verse that seems to add to that? And if I say it means this, what does that do to this other doctrine or this other text? I just ask endless questions. What do the words mean? What does the grammar mean? How am I to understand it? And my study process is simply coming to the end of questions. When I've come to the end of the questions, I say, okay, I think I understand this passage. Then I put a sermon together.
1: And that's certainly a helpful process for all of us to follow as we study God's Word. And friend, if you would like help answering the questions you might have about Isaiah 53, that's the basis for our current radio study, let me remind you about John's book called The Gospel According to God. It shows you how the prophecies in that amazing chapter, prophecies that foretold the Messiah, were fulfilled perfectly 700 years later by the Lord Jesus Christ. Get your copy of The Gospel According to God when you get in touch today. 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
3: 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It's also a place where some of us need help to stay motivated to make the best use of that time. One way to do that is by making your workplace personal, with family pictures, motivational quotes or scripture verses to keep you focused, and colors or themes to make it feel like your own space. 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Even though some didn't like it, I put a poster of Jesus beside my desk. By personalizing your workspace, you'll not only stay motivated and inspired, but you can also give a clear Christian testimony and redeem the time.
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0: Everybody's got an opinion, right? And when you're going through the hardest stretch of your life, it seems like people can't wait to share theirs. Some of it is helpful. Some of it, yeah, well, it really just isn't. Hi, I'm Clayton Bjellin, and today on Insight for Living, Chuck Swindoll continues his biographical series on the life of Job. In this study, we'll discover that Job's misery had company. Three friends showed up to comfort him, and they mean well, but meaning well and doing well are two very different things. Chuck titled today's message, Responding to Bad Counsel.
1: We're looking into Job chapter 4, 5, 6, and 7 this morning, so we'll be through about 2:30, 3 o'clock, and let me read just a little part of each section and you'll kind of get the drift of it. Job 4:1. Then Eliphaz the Temanite answered, "If one ventures a word with you, will you become impatient? But who can refrain from speaking? Behold, you have admonished many, and you have strengthened weak hands. Your words have helped the tottering to stand, and you have strengthened feeble knees. But now it has come to you, and you are impatient. It touches you, and you are dismayed. Is not your fear of God your confidence, and the integrity of your ways your hope? Remember now, whoever perished being innocent? Or where were the upright destroyed? According to what I have seen, those who plow iniquity and those who sow trouble harvest it." Chapter 5, verse 8. "But as for me, I would seek God, and I would place my cause before God, who does great and unsearchable things, wonders without number. He gives rain on the earth and sends water on the fields, so that he sets on high those who are lowly, and those who mourn are lifted to safety. He frustrates the plotting of the shrewd, so that their hands cannot attain success." Chapter 6, "Then Job answered, 'Oh, that my grief were actually weighed and laid in the balances together with my calamity. For then it would be heavier than the sand of the seas. Therefore my words have been rash, for the arrows of the Almighty are within me. Their poison my spirit drinks. The terrors of God are arrayed against me.'" Chapter 7, verse 20. "Have I sinned? What have I done to you, O watcher of men? Why have you set me as your target, so that I am a burden to myself? Why then do you not pardon my transgression and take away my iniquity? For now I will lie down in the dust, and you will seek me, but I will not be."
0: 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Chuck titled today's message, Responding to Bad Counsel.
1: Not all advice is good advice. Not even when the person who gives the advice thinks that it's the right advice. Sometimes it can be given in all sincerity, but it is faulty. A man had finished lunch and was in his car driving toward the next appointment with his work, and he began to be troubled by the argument that had gone on between him and his wife. It had run over a couple of 3 days, and he decided that it was time to make up. At least he could do it by cell phone and finish the conversation that evening. So he dialed the number, and the maid answered the call, and he said, "I'd like to speak to my wife." And she said, "Well, She doesn't want to be disturbed right now. He said, doesn't want to be disturbed. He said, and the maid said, yes, she's upstairs with her boyfriend. And the man said in an infuriated moment, you know where the shotguns are? Go get one of my shotguns, put two shells in, go upstairs and kill both of them. She put the phone down, went upstairs. He listened, heard two blasts. She came back down, picked up the phone. She said, okay, it's done. They're dead. What do you want me to do with the bodies? He said, throw them in the pool. I'll take care of the rest when I get there. She said, we don't have a pool. He said, is this 545-3076? Not all advice is good advice. Not even when the person giving the advice thinks that it's good advice and says it in all sincerity. Not all advice is bad advice. Every person listening right now has experienced getting bad advice. Someone gave it to you and you followed it and you suffered the consequences. But on the other hand, we have all benefited from someone telling us good things, and they've counseled us and we've followed their advice, and the benefits have been many. Matter of fact, this ancient book of Proverbs, which is a couple of books beyond Job, seems to be full of comments about the wisdom of following good counsel. Turn, for example, to Proverbs chapter 12, be a good place to start. Proverbs 12:15. The way of a fool is right in his own eyes, but a wise man is he who listens to counsel. You and I have known the experience of that. We have been foolish in our ways, and we have had someone early on, a parent or a teacher, maybe a coach, maybe a band conductor or some friend, replace our foolishness with wise counsel, and we benefited from it. Proverbs says it works like that. Look at 16:24. Same book, 16:24. Pleasant words are a honeycomb, sweet to the soul, and healing to the bones. I love that. Words given at the right time, Proverbs says elsewhere, are like apples of gold and pictures of silver. As an earring of gold and an ornament of fine gold, so is a wise reprover upon an obedient ear. Good counsel. Wise reproof. Obedient response. Benefit, win, win, win. There's another. Look at 19:20 of Proverbs. The book is full of verses like this. Listen to counsel and accept discipline that you may be wise the rest of your days. 21:9. It's better to live in a corner of a roof than in a house shared with a contentious woman. That's not the verse. Verse 19, it is. It is better to live in a desert land than with a content. That's not it either. I don't know why I had those verses marked. Look at chapter. Look at 27. 27:19. Well, let's take 17. 27:17, I love this. Iron sharpens iron, so one man sharpens another. We men know the benefit of a good friend who sharpens us with his presence or with his counsel, his model sharpens our lives. Two verses later, 19, as in water, face reflects a face, so the heart of a man reflects a man. Have you had that experience? Surely you have. You've had something deep down in the well of your heart, and you've been near someone who loves you and knows you and has the ability to drop that bucket in the well and to pull out and to splash it out for both of you to read what's there and to see, I see it now. Sometimes it's a reproof. 27 verse 6 says, faithful are the wounds of a friend, but deceitful are the kisses of an enemy. The Hebrew uses an interesting causative stem in the early part of the verse, and it could read, faithful are the bruises caused by the wounding of one who loves you. Faithful is the bruise that comes after the blow of one who cares enough to tell you the truth. He hits you with the truth alone in private, confronts something that needs to be confronted, and a bruise forms that remains there, and it's trustworthy. So much more trustworthy than the hug and kisses of a flatterer called an enemy. Good counsel is a good thing. On the other hand, there's bad counsel. Some one-liners would run like this in bad counsel. Look, why don't you go ahead and marry him? He'll change after the marriage. Most of those laughing were women. Interesting. Here's another. You know, in my experience in this field of finances, this feels good. I really think it's worth that $10,000 investment in Enron stock 2 years ago. Maybe a year ago. Bad counsel. Didn't mean it to be bad, but it turns out bad. Or, hey, don't bother about finishing school. Do you have any idea how many millionaires there are today who never even got out of high school? Bad counsel. Every dropout teenager loves to hear words like that because it's what they want to hear when school gets tough. Well, this brings us to dear old Job. Job. Remember Job? We left him in what we called black pessimism. He was in the hole of depression. Chapter 3. He despised the day he was born. He hated the thought that having been born that he lived. The silence of God was driving him mad, and he did not hold back. He said it all. Three friends sitting nearby sat and listened through it. They'd been there 7 days and seven nights in silence, staring at him. First trying to believe it was really their friend Job. Of course, he looks so different. His face is swollen and now scabbed over with these running sores. And if you look closely, there's worms in some of them. It's an ugly scene. And he's comfortable in no position. He doesn't feel comfortable lying down, and so his nights are restless, and they're spent slowly and agonizingly as he tries to get into a position that isn't just painful beyond words. And then the sun rises and bakes itself on him as he sits in the trash heap of the city. Dear wife, unable to help, friends stunned in disbelief. And then when the comforters, so-called, began to talk, they bring no comfort. I mean, it was bad enough just to have them sit and stare, but it was horrible when they began to give bad counsel. Oh, they didn't mean bad. They didn't, not at first. Maybe never. They just lost sight of their purpose. And what was that? Chapter 2, verse 11. The latter part of the verse tells us why they came. They came to sympathize with him, and they came to comfort him. Good for them. At least they came. The man who was the greatest man in the East, chapter 1 tells us, should have been surrounded by a room full of friends, but three at least came. And they came for the right reason. They came as you go to the hospital to visit the terminally ill loved one. You don't know what to say, and often you stand and say very little. And sometime, interestingly, when you do say something, you leave thinking, why did I say that? I know how you feel when you don't know. You know, I've thought about this, and I think you at least you've got this to be thankful for. Why did I say that? But these men go so much further. They mix blame and shame and condemnation and judgment and legalism, and they preach a little, and there's no comfort. Now, let me see if I can offer some structure. Job's a big book. Some of you have already begun to dread it. 42 chapters of this. I mean, Chuck is going to be in the grave before he gets to the end. I may be there with him if I endure these 42 chapters. So let me give you a little hope. First of all, we're not going to do it verse by verse, okay? Otherwise, we would all need real help. If you weren't on medication before that, you would be needing it if you took all of this literally. Now, I'm not saying it isn't inspired. I'm just saying it isn't encouraging. So let me see if I can help open up some of the mystery of it and give you a little hope. The first two chapters, get this, and the last 11 verses of chapter 42, first two chapters and the last 11 verses of chapter 42 are narrative, called prose, P-R-O-S-E. They're prose. Just like the novel you're finishing or the newspaper article you read this morning, or perhaps some note someone gave you, they wrote it in prose, and you read it, and it's history. It's factual. You can understand it. There isn't a lot of mystery. You have questions, of course, with these two chapters, and you're thrilled at the end because it all turns out well, and he gets double everything except children. That probably wouldn't have been a blessing to have twice the number of children. So he gets the same number of kids and twice the other things he had to start with. Terrific. We all like that. We like it when they live happily ever after. But in between, we have poetry. In fact, the book of Job falls in the category, as Old Testament scholars categorize it, the category of poetry, like Psalms, like Proverbs. And if you were to read it in the Hebrew, you would notice a change in the meter. It reads like poetry. So there's repetitious phrases. There are a lot of colorful word pictures. Some things are beyond our capacity to understand. And so we'll just say, we're not sure what that means. Because it's poetry. Beautiful, but a little bit mysterious, a little mystical at times. Let me say secondly that, by the way, the poetry is philosophy. I mean, history we can get, but philosophy. I had a mentor tell me years ago that a philosopher is a person who talks about things he doesn't understand, but he makes it sound like it's your fault. It's not bad. And these men write, or these men say, and they... Job no doubt journaled a lot of these things, maybe all of it, and maybe he wondered at times what it meant fully. Okay, that's the first thing I want to tell you. Second, this poetic section, which is the largest part of the book, chapter 3 through 42:5, okay, or 42:6, this poetic section begins as a rather mild discussion. It turns into a rather intense debate, and it ends in heated dispute. You're going to see Eliphaz begins with sort of his hat in his hand as he begins to speak to Job, and toward the end, there's no hat in his hand. I mean, he's got an index finger jammed into this man's sternum, and he is setting him straight. So it begins rather mildly, and it ends in a dispute. Third, the three friends, Eliphaz, Bildad, and Zophar. You'll see their names, by the way, if you're not familiar. In verse 11 of chapter 2, Eliphaz, Bildad, Zophar. These three friends, now get this, it'll help you. I'll show you in the Bible in a minute. These men speak in cycles. Three cycles. First, Eliphaz, and then Job answers. Then Bildad, and Job answers. Then Zophar, and Job answers. And round one ends. And then Eliphaz comes back on the scene. He's apparently the oldest of the group. In those days, the oldest were given, you know, priority. So Eliphaz speaks, Job answers. Bildad speaks, Job answers. Zophar speaks, Job answers. Then you get to the third cycle, Zophar's out of the picture. Maybe he got tired or he just thought, phew, I'm out of here. This is going nowhere. When you get to chapter 32 to 37, a fourth man appears. That's the youngest of the group. He comes out of nowhere. His name is Elihu, E-L-I-H-U. And Elihu just does a monologue, and Job never answers. Maybe by now Job is, oh, man, I have heard all I'm going to listen to. Maybe Job is simply exhausted. Or maybe he doesn't have any answer by now. He's done a lot of talking so far. Let me show you this in the Bible. Look at chapter 4, verse 1, okay? Then Eliphaz the Temanite answered. So this is his first speech, if you will, in the first cycle. Look at 6:1. Then Job answered. So Job is answering Eliphaz. Got it? That goes through chapter 7. Now keep rolling with me here. Look at 8:1. Then Bildad the Shuhite answered. This is his first speech. Look at 9:1. Then Job answered. Answer Bildad. And he does that for two chapters. Okay, you staying with me? 11:1. Then Zophar the Naamathite answered. That's his first speech. Chapter 12. Then Job responded. And that goes through 13 and 14. And that's the end of that first cycle, that first round of dialogue between the three friends and Job. In each case, Job answers each one of them. They meander all around and they talk about all different subjects, but mainly they're there judging Job. Interesting, and I want to mention this here. Eliphaz bases his words on experience. He says more than once, I have seen. So in light of what I have seen, I make these statements about your situation, Job. Now, Bildad bases his on tradition. It says in chapter 8, verse 8, inquire of past generations. And he appeals to Job to go back into the annals of history and recall what had happened there. And in light of that, tradition teaches us this. When you get to Zophar, who is the harshest of the three, he throws tack to the winds, and he comes right at Job with both fists. His words are based on assumptions. It's like a verbal fist fight. So that happens in the first cycle. Look at 15:1. Eliphaz responded. That's his second speech. And then you keep going through 16:1. Job answered. You go all the way through that cycle. All three men speak till the end of chapter 21. Notice that. End of round 2. Round 3, chapter 22, verse 1, all the way through to 31:40. That's enough of that. Got the idea. I wanted you to get a structure of how the book is laid out. And each time, be sure you check the beginning of the chapter so you'll know who's speaking. And you know why he's answering. If you go back and see what was said, then you'll be able to tie it together. And I'll do my best to keep it interesting. I know I'll try to stay with what Job writes and see if we can draw some sense out of this.

Chuck Swindoll has laid a strong foundation for us today. In a book as rich and complex as Job, it helps enormously to know where you are, who's speaking and why. What we're already beginning to see is that suffering has a way of drawing people out and not always in the ways we'd hope. This is Insight for Living. Chuck titled today's message, Responding to Bad Counsel. And in the season where every news cycle brings something new to fear, it is tempting to look for solid ground and wonder if there's any left. Well, there is. And Chuck wants you to show it. His book, Finding God When the World's on Fire, is a powerful pastoral guide through the scriptures that speak directly to suffering, loss, and the kind of fear that keeps you up at night. To request Finding God When the World's on Fire, head to ifl.org.au. When someone you love is suffering deeply, what do you say? I'm Clayton Bjellin, here Chuck Swindoll's compassionate answer, Thursday on Insight for Living.

Good morning. Welcome to 98.1 Radio Eastern, your voice in the outer east. That was The Cascades with Rhythm of the Rain. Opening the morning for us on this Wednesday, the 12th of August. Being with you through to 9 o'clock this morning. I'll be back after the news with some weather.

0: We acknowledge the land we're standing and we broadcast on, the land of the Wurundjeri people of the Kulin Nation, and we pay our respects to the elders, past, present, and future.
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3: Good morning, I'm Lee Harrison. The Reserve Bank Governor isn't ruling out the need to lift interest rates again if inflation doesn't show signs of easing. The central bank has kept the official cash rate steady at 4.35% at its August meeting. Governor Michelle Bullock warns house prices have to fall further and declining values will hit consumer spending. The Coalition is preparing to unveil plans to bring down migration and to cut visas for students, graduates and backpackers. Shadow Housing Minister Andrew Bragg will use an address at the National Press Club to argue the changes are needed to ensure housing construction can keep pace with new arrivals. Former opposition leader Susan Lee says she has no regrets after her 25-year political career came to an end earlier this year. Ms. Lee was axed as Liberal leader in February and travelled across America in the weeks following. She's told the ABC, while she spent time reflecting, her focus is now on the future.
4: There is no point in relitigating something that has happened in the past. And if I think about my time in politics, I'm proud of what I achieved. I don't dwell on it because I'm very much focused on the next chapter of my life.
3: Chicken giant Ingham's has expanded the lockdown of its poultry farms as the threat of the H5 bird flu increases. 231 cases of bird flu have so far been recorded across the country, with most in South Australia. Australia will follow New Zealand and vaccinate endangered wildlife against the virus strain. Victims of a coordinated abuse campaign are urging politicians to better protect women online. The all-women team at Collective Shout say they were subjected to death threats and pornographic deep fakes. The group's director, Melissa Tankard-Reist, says a report into the abuse will be released today.
5: Online Hate Prevention Institute gathered as much data as possible, analysed it, looked at, you know, who was leading this hate campaign attack against us, what platforms were being used, and how did the system fail? Because we were not protected.
3: The death toll from a major earthquake in Colombia has reached 224. Rescuers are working around the clock to free those trapped after the 7.4 magnitude quake. This is one of the moments recorded of search teams finding signs of life under the rubble. And researchers have discovered the remains of a 9,000-year-old woman in Sweden. This is AIR National News. The Rabbitohs are entering must-win territory as they look to shore up their place in the NRL finals. South Sydney will take on Canterbury on Friday night, a side hot on their heels for a place in the top eight. Forward Adam Elliott says the next month of football will be a good test of where they're at.
6: Four games left and each of them, you know, will have their own importance. A couple of top four teams in those last couple of runs home as well, which would be great for us.
3: Melbourne vice captain Jack Viney is preparing to play his first game of the year in the VFL this weekend after overcoming a lengthy injury battle. Coach Stephen King says the game will give him an idea of where Viney could fit into the senior side, but won't pick him on reputation alone.
7: I'm sure everyone that played on the weekend will try and stake their claims and say I'm part of this team as well. So it's just healthy having some competition for spots again as well. With Jack, with Xavier Lindsay getting back to VFL level after being injured as well. Christian Salem's came back in. It's nice to have some depth now and some pressure for spots. That's what good teams have.
3: South Melbourne Football Club wants to join the A-League after Western United was stripped of its licence. And Matildas midfielder Tamika Yallop has signed for the Wellington Phoenix ahead of the coming A-League women's season. Australian Independent Radio News.
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8: It's just sort of not very... Relatively, it's 8 degrees outside at the moment, so it's not too cold. It's quite pleasant this morning, but there's still rain around, going to rain all day, up to 6 mils in places. We're expecting a maximum of 14. Late afternoon, or mid to late afternoon, it's going to get there, though, so it's going to be a cool morning, between 8 and 11 all morning. Get up to, so, tomorrow, a little bit of rain, 1 mil around, 7 to 15. Friday, 1 mil also, 8 to 15. Fine weekend, Saturday, 7 to 15. And 4 through to 17 on Sunday. And then 6 through to 18 on Monday. And it's chopped the page off, so it doesn't say there whether I'm going to get rain on Monday or not. But at least it's going to be a fine weekend. So I won't need a walk through the rain to get to the footy on Sunday, or stand around watching kids slop through the mud. Wasn't too bad last Sunday. But I tell you what, it was dark. It was dark, and we said to them, can you turn the lights on? I mean, don't worry about the kids seeing the footy. We can't see the kids. No, they couldn't do that. 3 o'clock in the afternoon, you could hardly see the other side of the ground because it was dark. But anyway, 6 minutes past seven in with you through to 9 o'clock this morning. 9722 9981 is our phone number here at Radio Eastern FM, or our text line 0485 866 981. Good morning, August the 12th, Wednesday. Here's Bonnie Tyler.

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Reach Out, I'll Be There, Gloria Gaynor. That's from 1975. And we open the morning up with Bonnie Tyler, If You Were a Woman. 7:15, 98.1 Radio Eastern. Couple of things, quite a few things on this weekend you should know about. If you're a member of the Croydon Football Club, past players and supporters, this is your day this Saturday for footy, mateship and memories. It is. It's a courage to head back to the club and reconnect with the old mates. Having a bit of a reunion day there at the Croydon Park Oval this Saturday. Festivities start at 1:30pm. Free finger food from 2pm and during the seniors game, beer at mates' rates. Wonder what mates' rates is these days. It's probably still up over 10 bucks at midi. Anyway, or schooner, or whatever they have these. So that's this Saturday the 15th, festivities start at 1:30, Croydon Park Oval, Mount Dandenong Road. That's calling on all past players and supporters of the Croydon Football Club. Come along, go along. Check the past players and volunteers Facebook if you want more information. It's all on there. So this Saturday, big day down at Croydon Park Oval. Be a good day to have a win, I suppose, too, wouldn't it, for them? Maybe. I'm not sure who they're playing, but suburban footy's pretty good. Standing along the fence, yelling, screaming. Still a lot of umpire abuse going on. I noticed last Sunday. Not too bad, though.

Billy Joel, and she's always a woman to me. Before that, Love Will Keep Us Together, an old favourite from Captain and Tennille, 23 past 7 o'clock, 98.1 Radio Eastern, your voice here in the Outer East, in with you through to 9 o'clock this morning. What did you do yesterday? It was a bit yucky, wasn't it? Hey, I was going to play a song about that, but I can't find it now. Oh well, I'll come back to that. Anyway, another important, very important date on this Sunday is, of course, it's Vietnam Veterans Day. It used to be called Long Tan Day, etc., but now it's simply called Vietnam Veterans Day. There's a march and service being hosted by the Croydon RSL. All veterans and families are invited and are most welcome, and of course the general public as well. March assembly is at 10:30 a.m. at Croydon Park, Croydon Oval Park along Mount Dandenong Road. And march to Croydon War Memorial at 10:45. Service starts at 11 a.m. with a reception following at Croydon RSL. So that's this Sunday, the 16th of August. So assemble at 10:30 at the Croydon Park, Croydon Oval Park, and start march, and then march to the War Memorial there at the front of the Civic Centre or in Civic Road there, and the service begins at 11 a.m. So that's this Sunday. Pop along to that, the Vietnam Veterans Day March.

Australia has 4.67 million cases of food poisoning each year. 48,000 end up in hospital and 38 lead to preventable deaths. To avoid being part of these stats, it pays to look before you cook. Always read food labels for cooking and storage instructions. 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

0: John Farnham with Two Hearts. And before that, a young lady out of England, a fairly new artist on the scene, her latest release, been out about a month, Living in the Moments. Why does this... There we go.
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0: Currently 8 degrees outside. We're heading for 14 today, hopefully. Going to get that high. And up to 6 mils of rain around the place. It wasn't raining when I came in here, but rain throughout the day today is with a maximum of 14. So another cool and wettish day here in this part of the world, in the eastern suburbs of Melbourne. Don Walker with one of his new releases, Breakfast in Paris.

Kind Hills, a very eclectic group of musicians out of Queensland. Netflix and chill. That's basically what I did yesterday with all that rain around. Before that, Don Walker with Breakfast in Paris. Now, if you think what's going on in certain parts of the world in deals and all that between government bodies, members of administration, presidents and business and all the rest of it, it's nothing new. On this day, back in 1336, English King Edward III banned wool exports to Flanders and then later granted a company of merchants a monopoly on selling wool in an attempt to maximise taxes. So 1336, what's that? 990 years ago or something like that. Mental arithmetic's not that good this time of the morning, but so nothing's new, is it? Just goes round and round and round. 19 minutes to 8 o'clock.

Vaping is everywhere these days, but how much do we really know about what it's doing to our bodies? I'm Dr. Jodie Moller, and I research vaping and its effects on the human body. Can vaping really help people quit cigarettes? What are the health risks? And what don't we know yet? Science helps us move beyond opinions and towards evidence that gives us answers to these questions. There are 2,500 events this National Science Week. 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

just has to be. Want somebody? Let

O'Kelly and humming to myself. Before that, a group out of the UK called Country Thieves, and the track is called Tequila para Siempre.

group out of the UK, a new group called The Precinct and The Wandering Man. News and weather is coming up at 8 o'clock. Let's go back to a bit of country now and have a track from Dolly Parton from her Hungry Again album. In fact, it's the title song, Hungry Again. It's not that one, it's this one.

0: Sarah Bareilles and her Grammy-nominated hit from 2014, Album of the Year, actually. That was off the Album of the Year, and Brave. And before that, Dolly Parton from her Hungry Again album. Around about the same time that was released. News and weather coming up at 8 o'clock. Singer sewing machine's been around for 175 years this year, on this day, back in 1851. American inventor Isaac Singer patented his famous sewing machine. 175 years.
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2: Good morning, I'm Lee Harrison. A leading businessman believes it's more than likely interest rates will be hiked again before the end of the year. The Reserve Bank has given mortgage holders a reprieve at its latest meeting, holding the official cash rate at 4.35%. Governor Michelle Bullock hasn't ruled out the need for further rate rises if inflation shows no signs of easing. Yellow Brick Road Home Loans Chairman Mark Burris says any change will likely come in November.
3: She's more than likely going to raise interest rates in the, I would say, the November meeting, which is the Melbourne Cup Day meeting, which every year seems to be a watershed day for the Reserve Bank. They either always put rates up or put rates down on that day.
2: The National Disability Insurance Scheme watchdog has used new powers for the first time to ban an auditor and consultant. They're accused of registering 200 providers with false or misleading information. NDIS Minister Jenny McAllister says there's no place for fraud in the scheme.
4: Fraudsters looking to make a quick buck will be booted off the scheme. We are getting on with the job of cracking down on fraud and corruption in the NDIS, and the banning orders should serve as a warning to anyone who thinks they can get away with doing the wrong thing.
2: A crime scene's been established as police probe a homicide south of Brisbane. Emergency services were called to a home in Logan around 12:30 this morning. On arrival, they located the woman in her 20s deceased. A 37-year-old man known to the victim has been arrested and is speaking with police. And police have laid charges against a 12th person over the kidnapping and murder of Sydney man Chris Baxarian. The 85-year-old was taken from his North Ryde home in a case of mistaken identity in February. A 51-year-old woman is the latest person to be charged. Overseas, search crews in Colombia are working around the clock to free survivors trapped beneath the rubble as the death toll from a powerful earthquake climbs past 220. The magnitude 7.4 quake is the strongest to strike the South American country in decades, flattening hundreds of structures. Aussie Lisa Richards says the heat is making rescue efforts even more difficult.
5: People are digging with their hands, trying to find people that are still alive under the rubble. And it also doesn't, it's like 38 degrees in heat.
2: In other news, the coalition's preparing to unveil plans to bring down migration and to cut visas for students, graduates and backpackers. Chicken giant Ingham's has expanded the lockdown of its poultry farms as the threat of the H5 bird flu increases. And The Princess Diaries 3 is going to be without one of its queens. Julie Andrews says she won't be returning for the sequel. This is Air National News. An independent KC will examine Geelong's response to the AFL's Please Explain in the concussion saga to determine if it's broken any AFL rules. The Cats have made Jake Collegiazny unavailable for selection from all football. Premiership teammate Isaac Smith says the defender is shattered.
6: He's devastated, and I think a lot of it comes to do with his private medical documents have been put out there, his name's been out there, and Ed, you've been in footy long enough, you understand when everyone's talking about you in the footy world, it can be all-consuming, and he'd be coming to the realisation now that effectively his career's done as well.
2: To rugby league now, and Sea Eagles star Jamal Fogarty is the latest to voice his opposition to the prospect of a third-place playoff. The veteran halfback says he's not a fan of teams being asked to back up after losing a preliminary final.
7: I don't mean to be negative, but I honestly think it's stupid to have a game to fight out for third for what? Just to have a game? I think it's silly. It's almost like, oh, everyone else, you just can all get a participation award.
2: And Wallabies lock Miles Amatasiro has been banned for 3 games for his red card offence during their win over Japan in Osaka. Joseph Suwali has been ruled out of the return game in Townsville with a hamstring injury. Australian Independent Radio News.
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0: It's 8 degrees still outside at the moment. Here at studios in Croydon. 14 today is our predicted maximum, getting there about 3 p.m. Bit of rain around today, up to 6 mils in places throughout the region. Easing off tomorrow, up to 1 mil, 7 to 15 tomorrow, Thursday tomorrow, isn't it? 7 through to 15 tomorrow, Friday, 1 mil again, 8 through to 15 on Friday. Fine weekend, no rain on Saturday, 7 to 15 and no rain again on Sunday, 4 to 17. And then 6 through to 18 on Monday. Doesn't tell me here whether it's going to be rain or not, but it's dropped off the bottom of the page. But at least it's going to be a fine weekend, and that's all we need to worry about now, isn't it? So currently still about 8 or 9 degrees in the area, getting to 14 today and up to 6 mils in places. 6 minutes past 8 o'clock, in with you through to 9 this morning, and then John Max in from 9, taking you through to midday. 9722 9981 is the phone number here at Radio Eastern FM 98.1, or if you wish, send us a text on 0485 866 981. 6 minutes past 8. I introduced a new artist to my playlist on Monday. She goes by the name of Daisy Chain. She's a folk artist out of Canberra. She's got a series of new tracks out. Jo Evans, I think her actual name is, but she goes by the name of Daisy Chain. Off the track I played on Monday, I forget now, but this is one now called Now Is The Time. I think it's a bit about procrastination, actually. But Daisy Chain with Now Is The Time.

Luke Johnson and Michelle Morgan, they go by the performing name of Studio 8. They're from southeast New South Wales, from the hills out there. And that's their latest release, coming out 6th of this month, Studio 8, Nashville Nights. And before that, Daisy Jane, a wonderful folk artist out of Canberra, Now Is The Time. The song I played on Monday was 11th Hour. Nearly 8:15. A couple of musical memories or milestones today. 2009, we lost Les Paul, of course, the name behind that famous, he was a great guitarist, recording artist, but also the name behind the Les Paul guitars. He passed away on this day in 2009 at the age of 94. In 1985, Keio Sakamoto, the Japanese singer, of course, famous for that big hit, Sukiyaki, and he was also an actor, died in the JAL-123 crash at the age of 43. So I didn't know that. Actually, I didn't know he died in that plane crash. So let's play a couple of songs. One from Les Paul and Mary Ford, who he's did a lot of duets with during his career, and Keio Sakamoto.

Picture on the Hill. It was killed in that JAL plane crash back in 1985. He didn't... Sukiyaki's about the only track that ever gets played of his, but he did a lot of... did a whole lot of covers, a lot of country covers, covered a lot of Elvis songs as well. Before that, Les Paul with his wife, Mary Ford, Send Me Some Money. Passed away on this day back in 2009 at the age of 94. Very innovative musically. Didn't just... he invented the solid neck guitar, electric guitar, of course, but he also had a lot of other musical and recording innovations during his life. He was also invented the round-the-neck harmonica holder started using that to hold the harmonica. So that was one of his innovations as well. 22 minutes past 8 o'clock.

0: I always hear about people getting into trouble while they're fishing, and I think, that'll never happen to me. I mean, how much strife can you get into wetting a line?
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0: from the 60s to today. Don't miss Words and Music with John Mack every Wednesday morning on Radio Eastern 98.1 FM after the 9 o'clock news. It's a great way to get your morning on the go, and John would love to welcome you aboard.
1: And don't forget that if you haven't claimed your 20% registration rebate, it's been extended out until 31st of August. The applications, you can go online to Vic Road site. To be eligible, you will need to have paid your registration for a light vehicle for personal use between 1st of July 2025 and 30th of June 2026. And you can claim for up to two vehicles in your name. So that 20% registration rebate has been extended out to 31st of August. Local state news coming up shortly after this one from Sandy Tom.

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1: This is Air News Victoria, I'm Lee Harrison. A Melbourne team has made a world-first breakthrough in growing a human heart valve in a laboratory. The Murdoch Children's Research Institute has used a patient's own cells to successfully grow human heart valve tissue that mimics those in the human body. Researchers claim they've cracked the code to create the first 3D version from stem cells. It's a step forward, helping millions of patients with damaged or missing valves who face a lifetime of repeated heart surgery. A man in a stolen car trying to evade police has been arrested after running out of fuel. Kiara Parker has the story.
2: A grey Audi was stolen from the driveway of a Donnybrook home just before 2 this morning. Police quickly on scene, spotting the Audi speeding on Donnybrook Road towards Micklem, allegedly doing 150 k's in an 80 zone. While officers were in pursuit, the driver pulled over because the Audi ran out of fuel during the getaway. A 32-year-old man was arrested. He's now in custody being interviewed. Police are still hunting a second vehicle that had been travelling in convoy with the Audi and may contain offenders who attended the address where the car was stolen from. Anyone with information or dash cam footage is urged to contact Crime Stoppers. Kiara Parker, Melbourne.
1: Dozens of people have been arrested, with police recovering 6 stolen cars as part of a 2-day operation targeting car thefts and dangerous driving in the western suburbs. 65 charges have been laid and 10 vehicles impounded. 25 traffic infringement notices also issued for unlicensed, suspended or disqualified drivers. Less than 2% of motorists seeking compensation for pothole damage are receiving payouts. Secret government data obtained under a Freedom of Information request confirmed just 23 drivers from 1,809 cases were compensated. It comes after more than 30 cars were damaged after hitting a monster pothole on the Princes Highway between Bunyip and Narnagoon on Monday. And Scotch College is buying Vision Australia's head office in Kooyong for around $60 million. It's outbid rival St Kevin's. In its latest filing, Scotch College reported net assets of $130 million. To sport now, Geelong defender Jake Colajasny won't play football at any level this weekend. The club says he's unavailable for selection as the AFL appoints an independent KC to examine the Cats' response to the league's Please Explain in the concussion saga. North Melbourne captain Nick Larkey admits he's been using the ladder predictor, with the Roos still a mathematical chance to play finals.
3: I have at times had a look, because it's just so pleasing to be in the back end of a year. It's the first time I can remember in my career being in the back end of the year and still having a season alive in terms of, you know, that incentive to play finals.
1: And Ricky Ponting is pushing for Australian cricket leaders to allow private capital to be injected into the Big Bash League as Cricket Australia's board prepares to meet in Melbourne. CA could give the green light to allow expressions of interest in purchasing the Melbourne Renegades even before all preconditions agreed to by states. This is Air News Victoria.
4: And it's about 9 degrees outside at the moment, and we're looking for 14 today, and it's going to be showers on and off most of the day with up to 6 mils in places. 25 minutes to 9 o'clock in here with you through to 9. And then John Mack taking you through to 12. 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There's a couple of ladies down on the peninsula go by the name of Sam Lowes and Rosie Burgess, and they record under the name of the Tuck Shop Ladies. Some clever little ditties, quite a number of them. This is one of their latest ones, Things I'll Never Say.

0: That's a new release from Ben Walker. He hasn't had one for a while, but he's a fabulous... Well, he's a songwriter primarily, but musician-songwriter. He comes from the northern beaches of New South Wales. Has had some wonderful songs over the last few years. Originally an Englishman from England, but now lives... I think he's an Aussie now, from northern beaches of New South Wales. Seize the Day. And before that... The Tuck Shop Ladies with Things I'll Never Say. Talking about seizing the day, on this day, back in 1865, Joseph Lister performed the first antiseptic surgery using carbolic spray. Thomas Edison recorded himself reciting Mary Had a Little Lamb on his newly completed cylinder phonograph. That was in 1877. The Ford Motor Company built its first Model T car on this day in 1908, and in 1930 Clarence Birdseye is granted a patent from method for quick freezing food. If you want to know what the patent number was, it was 1773079A. I'm sure you'll remember that. But Clarence, and the first personal computer, the IBM PC, was unveiled by Don Estridge from IBM in 1981. It was priced at $1,565. That'd be US dollars, of course. What's that? $2,000 Aussie. With 16 kilobytes of RAM, helping bring computing to the masses. 1981. So what's that? 45 years ago since the first PC hit the... hit the streets. Well, it's actually the Waldorf Astoria in New York. That's where it was unveiled. So that's all on this day, 12th of August.
1: I'm Scott Bradley with today's music trivia. Eddie Van Halen said playing the guitar wasn't as hard as brain surgery in a 1992 MTV interview. A few days later, he got a letter from a brain surgeon offering surgery lessons in exchange for guitar lessons. And the original title of Leonard Bernstein's brilliant musical West Side Story was East Side Story. The song Back in the USSR that came out in 1968 was originally written for model Twiggy to record on an album, but the Beatles decided to keep it for themselves. Elton John is famous for shopping sprees. There have been rumours that he spent $85,000 and more on Versace outfits, and once spent $850,000 in just one day's worth of shopping. I'm Scott Bradley with today's music trivia.
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Your voice in Melbourne's Outer East.

The Beatles with Back in the USSR, that was from their album Love, released in 2008, which was a whole lot of remastered songs, the hits, 26 of them on that album. That was one of them, Back in the USSR. And before that, Van Halen with Ice Cream Man. Before I go today, I've got to do a shout out to, this is an article coming out of these Lilydale News, a shout out to the students at the Lilydale Heights College, big full page article. We do a lot of announcements here for Holy Fools and Felix House up in Lilydale, which is a wonderful organisation that collects and supplies and supplies food, etc., and services, showers, etc., for homeless people and that, and people in need up around the Lilydale area. Well, with the help of the local Rotary Club, Lilydale Rotary Club, the students at the college had a huge food collection and also water collection, because during the summertime, water is very much needed for people sleeping rough, etc. So that was all delivered to them, to the Holy Fools, Felix House, in the last couple of weeks. Wonderful effort from those people, the kids, and the Rotary Club, with help from the Rotary Club, of course, the kids from Lilydale Heights College. A couple more from me before I go at 9 o'clock, and then John Max here to take you through to midday. And I did have a song lined up and I can't find it now. Oh, frustrates me sometimes, this things. Anyway, let's try this one.

Ice House and Something So Strong. I'm going to leave you today with Sam Fender and Olivia Dean with Rein Me In. Have a good weekend. Catch you on Monday.

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2: Mortgage holders are breathing a small sigh of relief following the latest interest rate decision. The RBA has kept the official cash rate at 4.35% after its two-day board meeting. Cotality Head of Research Gerard Berg says while it's a positive, homeowners are still hurting from previous rises.
3: When we look at the impact of the previous three rate rises that we've seen so far this year, the average owner-occupier mortgage in the first quarter would have increased by about $350 per month. So a pretty sizable income impact on household incomes.
2: The opposition is expected to unveil plans to bring down Australia's migration rate. Shadow Housing Minister Andrew Bragg will use an address at the National Press Club to detail the coalition's proposal. Nationals leader Matt Canavan says the plan will also focus on cutting visas for graduates, backpackers and students.
4: I don't think Australian citizenship should be for sale. I think our universities should be focused on teaching Australian students, doing Australian research.
2: A solicitor's been charged, accused of manufacturing 3D printed weapons in northern New South Wales. Officers raided a home at Moree where they say they found a bolt-action rifle, two pistols and a semi-automatic firearm. The 32-year-old has been charged with 16 offences and is due to face court today. New South Wales Police Commissioner Mel Lanyon says a number of items were seized from the man's home.
5: Only one of the four firearms that we seized yesterday, we'll allege, is a privately manufactured firearm. But at a premises in Frome Street at Moree, we executed a crime scene warrant, seized a 3D printer, the blueprints to manufacture firearm parts and a range of other items.
2: A new online program is being launched to help Australian mothers who use alcohol to cope with anxiety. Researchers found one in four women turn to drinking to cope with the stresses of motherhood. Dr. Katrina Pryor says it's an unspoken problem.
6: Not every mum wants to admit that they might be drinking, particularly if they're breastfeeding, but we want to bring awareness to this, that we know motherhood is difficult, it's overwhelming, and there are evidence-based strategies and ways of coping without, relying on alcohol.
2: In other news, the National Disability Insurance Scheme watchdog has used new powers for the first time to ban an auditor and consultant. They're accused of registering 200 providers with false or misleading information. Search crews in Colombia are working around the clock to free survivors trapped beneath the rubble as the death toll from a powerful earthquake climbs past 220. The magnitude 7.4 quake is the strongest to strike the South American country in decades. And US media is reporting Donald Trump secretly swapped planes as he left the NATO summit in Turkey last month. The swap was undertaken in response to a possible Iranian threat. This is Air National News. Josh Fraser has put his hand up to become Carlton's next senior coach. Jordan Tunbridge reports.
7: After months of speculation, Josh Fraser has finally declared his interest in the Blues' senior coaching job. The Herald Sun reports Fraser has told club officials he wants to be part of the selection process. Since taking over from Michael Voss in May, Fraser has led a remarkable turnaround, Carlton winning 10 of 12 games under his watch as interim coach, all but securing a wildcard final spot. Fans chanted, "We want Fraser," as he walked onto the ground after last week's win over St Kilda. Jordan Tunbridge, Melbourne.
2: Panthers fullback Dylan Edwards has been named on an extended bench for tomorrow night's NRL blockbuster with the Roosters after missing three games through injury. Australian all-rounder Bo Webster believes he has the runs on the board to be considered for a place in the Australian top order.
8: What I've done in my first eight tests with the bat has probably showed that I can be considered as a genuine top six batter, and the ball, is an option.
2: The Aussies are finalising preparations for the first test against Bangladesh, which starts in Darwin tomorrow. And swimmer Cam McAvoy says he's obliterated all of his expectations at the Commonwealth Games in Glasgow. Australian Independent Radio News.
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9: And a very good morning to you. Let's have a look at the forecast for Melbourne, shall we? Partly cloudy, the Bureau says. High chance of showers, becoming less likely this afternoon. Winds north to northwesterly, 15 to 25 kilometres, turning westerly in the late evening. Top today of 14, and currently we're sitting on 11 degrees. Overnight low for Thursday, 7, 15 tomorrow, a shower or two. Friday, 15, shower or two, too. And for the beginning of the weekend, Saturday, partly cloudy, 15, and so too Sunday, partly cloudy and 17. But right now, outside our studios here in Gruen. Time coming up to 6 minutes past nine. Of course, Wednesday morning, Words and Music is your program, and we do have 11 degrees.

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1: Make it so.
2: Oh, no, not again. Oh, my. Oh, my. Oh, my goodness gracious.
3: 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Hold your ears, folks. It's showtime.
4: And it's thanks to Ian for the breakfast program this morning. Time to brighten your morning, my friends. Good morning. Warm welcome for the next 3 hours to Words and Music. Music from the 60s to now and adult contemporary right through until high noon. Of course, our friends from Hutchison Legal will be in too at 11:30 this morning to keep us abreast of matters in the legal sphere. And Jono's here, of course, to present his segment, I would say. Yes, at about a quarter to 11, followed by Pam Evans. And if you'd like to give us a call, you know the phone number's to ring, 9722-9981 or 0485-866-981 to SMS. Well, getting your musical kicks in 26 as we are doing. Enough of that, more of this. And kicking it off this morning. Feeling good? That's what we are. Hope you are too. From the UK, this is Fats and Small. From 1999. Whoa!

0: I hope you're feeling good this morning too. Fats and Small, Jason Fats and Russell Small from the UK there from 1999. Feeling just a tickety-boo.
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0: 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Moving in right now with Slade. 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

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We got a little steam.

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2: Hi there, Graham Ross with the Winter Garden Clinic. Purple coloured foliage in the garden is as popular as ever, and one favourite that's holding its ground is a variety of the Chinese strap flower or loripetalum called China Pink. I have a mass planting of these in my garden and they always look attractive, with the leaves tinted a strong purple shade, and they grow to about 1.5 metres tall and 2 metres wide. The flowers are a deep pink colour, adding greatly to the colour impact in the garden. Another variety was released called Daybreak's Flame, with greeny pink leaves but with a luminous pink flower. It grows to 2 to 3 metres tall and wide, but it's easily controlled with pruning. The original strap flower has creamy white flowers and also grows to 2 metres. China Pink, no pests and simple to grow. Good gardening from Graham Ross and the Winter Garden Clinic.
0: Thank you very much, Graham. Coming up to 20 past nine, do want to tell you about joining in a free seminar at Manningham Uniting Church and Community Centre. Learn more about dementia and how to better support those living with it. There will be a new speaker and stall holders from various local organisations too. When is this, John? Well, it's on Tuesday the 15th of September, 1 p.m. to 3 p.m. Manningham United Church and Community Centre at 109 Wood Street in Templestowe. You'd like to find out more, I'm sure you would. 9846 2012. 9846 2012 is the number to ring. As I always say, if you can't take details down as we blurb it quickly over the airwaves to you, do give us a call here. 9722 9981. Or you can SMS 0485 866 981. Great to have your company this morning, my friends, wherever you are. If you do want to give us a call, those are the numbers to call us on, and we'd love to hear from you.

that, you guys, is a sad story about Tony, Rico, and Lola at the Copacabana. Good morning, how are you? It's 26 after 9. 1,000 miles away we are this morning with this music and Vanessa.

comes from Pennsylvania. She's 45 years of age, and she sings a pretty good song. Vanessa Carlton and 1,000 Miles. Right on 9:30. Good morning. Nice to have you company. Wherever you're listening, right around this magnificent world. In fact, it is Tuesday evening over there on the other side of the world, across the waves, in Huntington Station, Long Island, New York. And a shout out to Bev, Philip, Jen, Katie and Brandon. Trust you're enjoying the summer days over there, as we are in Oz looking forward to spring, aren't we? Madly looking forward to spring. Officially only weeks away, my friends. And to Maria and Chad in North Carolina, a shout out to you guys too. It's always great to have you on board. Not forgetting the ladies listening in on the worldwide internet too, over there in the US of A. Lorraine, Joanne, Briggy, Gail and Chris. Tuesday evening, shout out to you girls too. And hope you're well and enjoying the summer months also. And this morning I thought we'd play Mr. Van Morrison for you.

0: 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And Van Morrison for you.
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0: 23 before 10, and we'll check all the news and weather for you, my friends, at 10. Great morning to you, John. Your music always feels good. Thanks for all your musical selections. Thank you, Maureen. Always lovely to say hello to you, my dear. And good morning to Mick Martino, too. A shout-out to you and to my partner and best friend, Pookie. Good morning, Carol, over there in Roeville. Is Jackson Brown. Doctor, my eyes, and why don't I put my glasses on here? Oh, yeah, this was good back in 1970.

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0: Good morning to the folks over in Burwood this morning. How are you? Hallam, Brooklyn, Upper's Crossing, Ringwood, Doncaster, Frankston, Bayswater and Dramatta. Great to have you aboard. Here's the what are they? They are the Eurythmics, yeah. Annie Lennox and Dave Stewart with Sweet.

Well, is that sweet dreams and not nightmares? That's the main thing, nights. Marty Day's Ring, Eurythmics. Annie Lennox and Dave Stewart from the UK. Oh, aye. 15 minutes away from that news. Ad 10 loves the Copacabana. Ellie, hello, Ellie. Great to say hello to you, my dear. And also, hi, John. A friend once told me, marry at least while you're young, before you get older and wiser. Georgia Bayswater. Trust you, Georgie boy. And good morning, Mr. Mac. We have a little celebration. Catherine turned 5 last Saturday. Happy birthday, Catherine. So it's a caked right now, okay? Yum, yum, yum. Oh, yes. Wouldn't mind having some of that myself. Alexandra, Catherine, Abigail and Christian, Peter and Jules, great to have you on board as always. What about a little bit of soft rock this morning from Freddie and the Boys from Cream? Yeah.

0: about 8:75. Freddie Mercury and the Boys. And you're my best friend.
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0: Right now, here's a guy with two sets of tonsils. Well, I cleaned that up anyway. Trace Atkins.

Bryce Atkins from Louisiana, you all, and it all adds up to us. It does. How you doing? It's 8 minutes away from the news at 10, if you didn't know. This is Alana Miles. Comes from Canada. Toronto in Canada, to be precise. From

0: lot of miles. Love is whatever floats your boat, I guess. Right on 5 minutes away from the news of 10. A bit of a rib tickler to take us up to almost news time. For Monty Python.
1: Some things in life are bad. They can really make you mad. Other things just make you swear and curse. When you're chewing on life's gristle, don't grumble, give a whistle.

side. I'm ready to go. I'm glad you're gone. Ah, dear Monty Python, there, and looking on the bright side of life we were on 1979 with Eric Idle. Coming up to the news in around 50 seconds from now.

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2: Hello there, I'm Sean Bindley. The opposition is set to unveil plans to bring down the migration rate. Shadow Housing Minister Andrew Bragg will use an address at the National Press Club to detail the coalition's proposal. Nationals leader Matt Canavan says the plan will also focus on cutting visas for graduates, backpackers and students.
3: I don't think Australian citizenship should be for sale. I think our universities should be focused on teaching Australian students, doing Australian research.
2: The country's National Disability Insurance Scheme watchdog has used new powers for the first time to ban an auditor and consultant. They're accused of registering 200 providers with false or misleading information. NDIS Minister Jenny McAllister says the pair have been handed a lifetime ban.
4: In addition to banning these two for life, the NDIS Commission has also refused the registration of 195 providers and revoked the registration of an additional 40 who were linked to these consultants and these auditors.
2: Search crews in Colombia are working around the clock to free survivors trapped beneath the rubble as the death toll from a powerful earthquake climbs past 220. Australian Lisa Richards is in Colombia. She says the heat is making rescue efforts even more difficult.
5: People are digging with their hands, trying to find people that are still alive under the rubble. And it also doesn't, it's like 38 degrees in heat.
2: The US president held a White House press conference on Tuesday and invoked a section of federal law in the latest in a series of sweeping executive actions that have defined his second term. Among the most controversial of the actions is an executive order reducing the number of recommended childhood vaccines from 18 to 11, a move backed by Health Secretary Robert F. Kennedy Jr. that the Centers for Disease Control and Prevention say are not supported by scientific evidence. The president says the order was motivated by concerns about a link between vaccines and autism, a claim repeatedly debunked by multiple studies. James Goodison is in Washington.
6: It effectively calls for fewer